0: You know where I'm standing. I'm going to be right there, right where the national anthem singer comes out. I'm right there. I want you just give me the look, give a tug to your mustache, and say, "Okay, we're green lighting this thing."
1: How many bubble watts are we going to go?
0: We're going to go about 250 bubble watts. What do you think?
1: I think that sounds pretty good.
0: All right. So we got our guy here, man. Where you been all season? Where have you been all season? We've needed you, man. We've needed you. All right.
1: I've been everywhere.
0: Yeah, you've been a little busy. That's understandable. All right. Are you going to make it in the majors here? Is that the goal? What are you trying to do?
1: You know, I'm kind of just trying to see where baseball takes me. I am kind of realistic. I'm not the biggest. I don't really throw the hardest. But yeah, I mean, that would be the ultimate goal. If that doesn't work out, I think I'd explore playing overseas.
0: Let me tell you something here, Chuck. Can I call you Chuck, or is that not something you like?
1: No, yeah, go for it.
0: All right. So here's the thing. Michael Jordan was playing JV ball in high school, sophomore year. You know, you could be a late bloomer, but you're maturing, man. You got the stash, you got the flowing hair. I got to believe this is going to be, that's got to help. Does the longer hair help with your pitching?
1: Maybe.
0: Does that help with the velo, or does that hurt you?
1: I don't know. I guess it's not aerodynamic, but I only get my haircut from the same person at home that I've been getting for so long. So I can't cheat on Stacy, because if I cheat on Stacy, then she won't be loyal, and it's like I need my hair lady.
0: See, this kid knows you don't cheat on your hairdresser. Absolutely. Where do you call home? What city?
1: Thousand Oaks, California.
0: Thousand Oaks,
1: in between Los Angeles and Santa Barbara.
0: Oh, we know where you are. We know where you are. We know Cali. Come on. We know. All right. Well, we're going to see you on Saturday. I just rest up for the big game, all right? Trim the stash.
1: Will do.
0: Trim the stash. Be ready. There's going to be a lot of photographers there, all right?
1: I'll do my best.
0: All right. You're a good one, man. We appreciate you, and we'll see you on Saturday night.
1: Sounds good. Thanks for having me on, guys.
0: You got it, brother. See you soon. All right, there you go. Charlie Decker right there. That man, I love him. He's good.
2: Look at him channeling his inner Cal Raleigh. Why not go win the whole thing?
0: Let's go win the whole thing. Absolutely. Great article by Nick Zeller-Singh, if you want to read about him. They're in Cascadia Daily. Nick always does a nice job. Always does a great job with that, but great photo. I mean, he's dialed in, man. Look at that stash and that flowing hair, man. He's wearing the B with style. All right, five.
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3: Jim Rome here with your Rome Report. The national outrage against the Dodgers doing what we knew they were going to do all along, trade for Tarek Skubal before the deadline, is pretty hilarious to me. As I posted on X, hey haters, what are they supposed to do? Not try their hardest to three-peat? Not take advantage of having the best farm system in the bigs? Speaking of which, stop acting like they just signed this guy to a $1 billion free agent deal. They didn't. He's a free agent at the end of the season. Dodgers manager Dave Roberts said it best, anybody else could have done what LA did. And it's true. The Dodgers didn't give up jack to get this guy. Any number of other teams could have matched or bettered that package. So, we're going to kill LA for trying to win but let others skate for not trying? Make that make sense. The Dodgers have nothing to apologize for, but some of you do for your horrible takes in response to them being the best organization in the game. I'm Jim Rome. And remember, you can always follow me on Instagram at Jim Rome.
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1: All right. Hey, look at us. It's after 5 o'clock. You know, we have fun on this show. That's why we run late. If we were on time, we'd be one of those boring shows. Man, how about that Charlie Decker, pitcher for the Bells? What a great kid, man. Great talking to him. I enjoyed that.
2: Hilarious. Hey, we might be seeing him in starting on the mound in that playoff game on Saturday. How about that?
1: Yes, can't wait for that. Of course, the Bells in town tonight as they got their $3 beer night. That's why you're going. Oh, by the way, there's a baseball game that will break out at some point, too. And, Bells baseball. Then the playoffs start on Friday on the road. Their home playoff game will be Saturday. I'm doing that game, 6:35 start, over at the Joe. I have people telling me they don't call it the Joe. And there are those who call it the Joe. The insiders are calling it the Joe. And, you know...

0: They said the clink for CenturyLink. I was annoyed. I was. But you know what? This Joe Martin Field is hallowed ground for the West Coast League. People like this stadium a lot. I mean, you saw the stadium in Portland where the Pickles play. I mean, yeah, that's a rolled ankle waiting to happen. It's a cool, intimate park. There's a romance to seeing baseball there. But as far as quality fields, even though our field is built backwards and we have to stare into the sun, which, again, doesn't make any sense, how come nobody fixed that?
1: This is actually hilarious you bring this up. I've been talking to some old members of Bellingham Baseball for a story that's to be published on mybellinghamnow.com. I'm going to tease that. It's going to be great. But, yeah, I've been talking to people about the old history of Joe Martin Field. Joe Martin, the old general manager of Bellingham. Yeah. And how actually the home dugout used to be where the visitor dugout is right now. And the home dugout people would be staring directly into the sun during the games. And they finally got the proprietors to switch it. So, thankfully, yeah, now the fans are the only ones that are staring into the sun. And the away dugout is actually looking into it. But it is a very curious build, that Joe Martin Field.
0: So you wrote the piece already?
1: No.
0: You haven't written
1: it? It's in the works.
0: Okay, I don't want to, I know I promote mybellinghamnow.com every hour on the show. And I have since My Bellingham Now started. But I will say this. I grew up at that ballpark. I used to get autographs at that ballpark. And then when Ken Griffey Jr. came here, I was on TCI cable as a teenager doing the Friday night games that we'd rebroadcast on like Saturday mornings. And I remember we'd fly out. We'd get on, I think it was at San Juan Air at the time, and we'd go travel across the state in small planes. Something I have no desire to ever go up and do again in a small aircraft. I mean, if you're going to go down in a plane, I mean, it's got to be a big plane. I mean, it's got to be national news. You know, maybe even international if there's controversy. But, you don't want to be that some regional plane crash and four people. You don't want to be one of those. You want to go down big.
1: It'd be sad.
0: Yeah. But anyway, I digress. But I did an interview, and I would do anything. I've talked about this on the air. There is one thing I would really love. And I talked about it on Monday. I had played Sunday night. I'd played Semiahmoo Golf Club, and that's where Arnold Palmer designed the course. And when they did a media thing, I was one of a handful of media, because at the time, especially, there wasn't a lot of media here. And I got a one-on-one interview with Arnold Palmer, who, by the way, is my favorite all-time sportsman. Favorite, if you want to. It's weird to call him an athlete because he was so much more than that. But I just loved Arnold Palmer so much. And then as I grew up, I realized how much more I really truly loved who he was. And now if I could go back and live somebody else's life, I wish I could go back and live Arnold Palmer's life. And that was the thing. So I have that interview on a cassette. And I've never listened to it because I just can't. Because I remember it so well. And I probably sucked. I remember it like Arnie talked to me about the design of the course. I want to think of me that guy, but it was probably, Mr. Palmer, you play golf, and I've seen you on TV. You know, that's probably how it really went. And so
1: I need to listen to this tape.
0: I'm afraid to listen. And of course, especially with the technology, the cassette tape, it's probably going to be slow, and it's probably not going to sound, or I'm going to sound like a little hyena. I can't do it. But there was a time at Joe Martin Field when I was standing out at first base with my arm around Ken Griffey Jr., and I interviewed him. They had the Ken Griffey Jr. candy bar that came out as a promo thing. I remember when his mom would show up to these games. And I have to admit, as a young broadcaster, I didn't realize that he was going to be all this. I just thought, wow, that's Ken Griffey Jr. That's Ken Griffey Sr.'s kid. Isn't that cool? His dad's famous. I remember thinking that, and I wish I could find, I don't know the TCI cable people. I remember there's a guy named Kevin Olden. Someone's got to have this. Someone's got to have this because TCI is not there anymore.
1: Yeah.
0: It's right off at the end of State Street where that roundabout is to head off towards the south side.
1: Yeah.
0: TCI was right there. And Barb was there. And I remember these people, but I would give anything to have that. But anyway, I'm not saying I'd be a good guy to interview because I grew up at that ballpark and it inspired a career in sports broadcasting, but I'm just saying you might consider it. Yeah, as a guy who's talked to Arnold Palmer and, a guy who got you to spring training, I'd like to think we could get a little press because I don't think I've gotten anything from My Bellingham Now. I don't know what it is, if there's a bias or if there's a zone bias here against, I don't know. But I know that I promote mybellinghamnow.com. There's no

0: paywalls and any of that stuff. But again, if you don't have time to interview me for that, I understand.
1: I'll work my way down to the list. If it's between you and Ken Griffey Jr., I'm taking Jr.
0: Okay, that's fine. He's got a statue. He's got a statue. But anyway, all right, what do we got to do here? We need to reset real quick because we're kind of on the clock here because Mariners pregame is coming up. We'll get you up to date with these Mariner moves. There has been a lot of action today and fallout from the trade deadline, and we're making some moves. We got guys that are hurt, and the Mariners are getting ready for their big playoff push. We'll unpack it next.
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5: All right, welcome back to the Zone. 516 Mariners pregame coming up at the bottom of the hour. First pitch against the Tigers, 640 tonight. All right, Mariners are doing some things. Trade deadline, they get Taylor Ward. He's going to wear number 27. Going to bat deep. I think, eighth in the lineup tonight, if I'm not mistaken. Brendan Donovan is back after injury. He's been gone since, like, mid-May. And he's completed his rehab and is all set to go. I think he's going to bat, sixth tonight? He was batting leadoff. That's going to probably be Cole Young, I'm speculating.
6: We just got the lineup card, actually. Cole Young is batting leadoff. Brendan Donovan is 7. Taylor Ward is 8.
5: Got it. So this lineup just got longer, right? I mean, this is deep and long, and it just comes down to, hey, by the way, Cal, Julio, Naylor, let's go.
6: Yeah.
5: Right? Randy Rosarena, he'll be there. Randy Raley, by the way, or not Randy, Luke Raley. I knew a guy named Randy Raley. Luke Raley. is apparently out for the season, which is a total bummer. That's a total bummer. He's hurt. He obviously was good early. Last couple of months, not so much. But again, with Canzone in the lineup, I mean, and Ref Snyder, by the way, we should point out that he's done. And Garver as well. Those are the moves. But offensively, I mean, here's your offense. This is it right here. We got a guy who allegedly can hit left-handed pitching. And that, of course, would be Taylor Ward. Brendan Donovan's a force. At least he certainly was to open the season. He's a hard worker. I got to believe he's going to come back and be stronger than ever. I mean, that's what we're banking on here.
6: Yeah, I think on a lot of other teams, losing Luke Raley for the season, even though for the past 2 months he has been pretty abysmal, it would really hurt your depth. I mean, that's still a power-hitting outfielder that you can platoon and put in lineups. But to be honest, it's not really going to hurt the Mariners. You just added Taylor Ward. Dom Canzone has been a revelation this season. He's batting in the 3 spot. I mean, imagine, Alan, if I had told you before the season, hey, you know, we're going to be in a key stretch of the season. Mariners are fighting for a playoff spot. It's August. And Cal Raleigh is going to be hitting 6th in your lineup. Who's hitting 3rd then? Dom Canzone. That would be kind of a weird thing to say before the season, but that's where we're at right now.
5: And I believe in this group.
6: Yeah.
5: And they just have to do what they're supposed to do. It always blows my mind. And, you know, you get guys that are hot and streaky, and, you know, you have a guy who has an off season, a down year. But, boy, we do it in bulk. It's like, what, Cal's struggling? I'll struggle with him, too.
6: Yeah.
5: You know, so he's not lonely. That's what it feels like. Naylor was the man. All of a sudden, you know, they give him a nice 5-year deal. Everything's great. He fits in beautifully. And okay. He likes the clubhouse dog. Even though he looked like he was a tough guy, remember JP thought he was going to get beat up by the guy because he's like, oh, my God, this guy doesn't even talk. And all of a sudden, it's like, oh, my God, Naylor's awesome. And he fits in great. And all of a sudden, it's like, oh, by the way, Nails, do the baseball part. You know, we got all the other stuff. We'll be fans. We love you, man. You're wearing the 12. You're a 12. Man, I just want this team just to go. You know when you're in traffic, this is my analogy of the day. This is so, like, in Bellingham. It happens on Woburn on my way up here every day. You know, I always say, this town doesn't have enough. I love the town. I grew up here. But this town doesn't have enough to warrant

0: all this traffic? I mean, what? I mean, what? We got it. Okay, it's a Chick-fil-A. All right, there are others. You know, it's too full. Go to McDonald's. Get a chicken sandwich there. I mean, I find myself just going, go, go. And that's how I feel about this Mariners offense. Go. You got all the things. This is everything you wanted. You guys all like each other. Give or take that bad handshake at the World Baseball Classic. You're fine. Go. That, I mean, you know how you get that way in traffic?
1: Yeah.
0: You're like, WTF, just flip and go. There's nothing. Why? What are we in line for? What are you trying? It's a grocery store. Shop at different times. Figure there's others. What are you doing? Just go.
1: Is that new Wingstop really causing 5-mile backups on Meridian today? Is that what it is?
0: That's got to be what it is. Just go. You're in the zone.
2: I don't know where to tell you to put your money.
3: 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Defending NWSL champion Gotham FC is back on top. 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Norwegian forward Guro Reiten is in her first season with Gotham, and she recorded 2 assists on the successful business trip.
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5: All right, 524, just a couple minutes left here in The Zone. You got some news and notes on the Houston Astros.
6: Yeah, it was just something weird. We mentioned it on the show yesterday, Alan, and I was thinking about it after, and I was like, I feel like we didn't spend enough time on this. It was this report that came from Michael Marino, this national baseball columnist. When we were talking about the Astros' deadline moves, they'd trade for Dalton Varsho from the Blue Jays, and we were saying, okay, what else happened? Michael Marino had this report from sources that the Astros and Twins had agreed to a trade on Saturday that would have sent Brian Abreu, you know, one of the best bullpen arms for the Astros, to the Minnesota Twins for Trevor Larnach. And what Marino is reporting is, in the 11th hour, Astros owner Jim Crane vetoed the trade. And I was like, that's kind of weird. And I was thinking about it. I was like, if the Mariners and Jerry DePoto made a trade and all of a sudden John Stanton said, no, we're not going to do this, wouldn't that have been just really weird? And wouldn't we spend a lot of time talking about that and wondering why the owner stepped in when this is something that we just don't see? That just kind of stuck out to me. Why is the Astros owner vetoing trades their front office is making?
5: Well, I mean, he does have the right to do that.
6: He does. He does.
5: And, I mean, you've obviously seen some hands-on stuff happen with the Texas Rangers.
6: Yeah.
5: Right? I mean, we've definitely seen that. But I don't know. I mean, it was kind of weird that they were loading up their offense when they needed to do something about pitching. I mean, on one hand, I mean, it sounds good to lean into your strength. But, you know, I mean, it I can see how it's internally a problem.
6: They're just doubling down to the craziest degree. And, again, how weird would it be if the Mariners had a trade in place and John Stanton said, no, you're not going to do that? That would be really, really weird, and I'm not sure what the Astros' relationship is to their owner. Maybe we can get Figgy Fig and comment on that at some point, but that was something that was weird to me that I'm not sure what's happening in Houston right now.
5: You know what? I mean, I don't know if we can unpack Houston. I'm not sure we can figure it out. They were horrible. They had all those injuries. They had no pitching, and they come back, and somehow their pitchers are getting healthy, but they're doing it all with offense. Now they're trying to fill up more offense, and they don't have pitching, and they're up 2.5 games on us. I don't know. We'll save that for tomorrow's show. He's Jason Upton. I'm Alan Fee. Thanks to Gary Hill for joining us. Have a great...
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3: Normally this type of year, we're just speculating on what the Hard Knocks is going to be heading into the new season.
4: Yes.
3: But it's already been announced. And next year too, guys. And there's no more rules. Seattle Seahawks, the champs, are going to be on Hard Knocks this year.
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3: And the Patriots the year after.
4: I'm excited. It's great. I love the fact that the NFL is...
3: And the quarterback is pushing on it. Netflix.
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3: Awesome.
4: 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NFL films, you know how I feel about them.
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4: They are the best. And they are also not intrusive. They're not. And that's the thing about Hard Knocks. Like, you're going to just mess up my world, my system. You know? It's great. Fans love it.
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7: Mariners baseball is on.
8: 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Right field. It is gone.
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8: Holy smokes, what a catch by JP. High in the air, brings it down.
7: Now, live to the ballpark, where the countdown to first pitch is on.
8: Here we go, the stretch. Canley has got to throw a strike. The 3-2 pitch on the way. Swung on, line drive, base in right field. Jorge Polanco with a walk-off single. And the Mariners are going to play for the American League Championship. The Mariners win the battle in Seattle in 15 innings. The Mariners win it 3-2.
9: Ah, yes. As if anyone could forget. Mariners Tigers. Last time they met in Seattle, it was a spellbinding 15-inning affair that ended in one of the greatest wins in franchise history. I have goosebumps once again listening to that. Mike Lefko with you in the Western Washington Toyota broadcast booth. We're getting you set for a 6:40 first pitch. This is the Muckleshoot Casino Resort pregame show. Much has transpired since we signed off on Sunday afternoon and since those two teams met all the way back in October for both this Mariners team and this Detroit Tigers team that comes into town for three games beginning tonight. Mariners have simply reshaped a few parts of their roster. The Tigers' rotation on the other side, pretty much unrecognizable from the group that took the mound five times in last year's ALDS. Now, Luis Castillo was the final pitcher on that unforgettable Friday night after tossing a scoreless inning in a third for the win. He sprinted up the tunnel steps beneath the dugout where he held his signature rock pose for a couple of extra beats. There was a throng of cameras, saw all of these reporters and media members waiting to go into the clubhouse. Castillo saw them, hit the rock celebration, had a big grin on his face, yelled, "Let's go, baby," and disappeared into the celebration that awaited in the clubhouse. What a moment that was. And yes, we did know about the Luis Castillo trade on Sunday, but thought it was appropriate to bring that up again here because the Tigers are back for the first time since the Mariners beat them in a storybook five-game ALDS that vaulted the M's into the ALCS. Now, the starting pitcher in that game for the Tigers, he's gone as well. Now, you might have heard, Tarek Skubal, he was traded on Saturday. That news broke, and just minutes before the deadline yesterday, Detroit also sent another key member of their rotation onward. Casey Mize was sent to the Padres, so the Detroit Tigers, a team that the Mariners saw in the ALDS, has firmly downshifted this season out of playoff contention, sending Tarek Skubal to the Dodgers and Casey Mize to the Padres, and they are looking toward the future. They got back a bounty of prospects from those two clubs. Now, Skubal's actually pitching tonight for the Dodgers.

0: Against the Cubs. That's an interesting subplot. We'll certainly keep you updated on all the scores happening around baseball. The Tarek Skubal debut for Detroit. Mariners are chasing the Astros, and they're tied with the Rangers, so we'll keep you updated on those two. Great news on the off day yesterday for the M's. Both the Astros and Rangers lost last night, so the Mariners, on a day off, make up some ground in the division. Pretty productive trade deadline. And the Mariners, outside of that Luis Castillo trade on Saturday, they did make one move yesterday, adding outfielder Taylor Ward from the Orioles. Cool footnote on Ward. You're going to hear it from Justin Hollander during our Clubhouse Insider. Got a lot of news today, including some injury news. Time now for the health report, brought to you by Virginia Mason Franciscan Health. Brendan Donovan has been activated off the IL. That is great news for the Mariners. He's in the starting lineup tonight, batting seventh. He's the third baseman. That was not the only news we got tonight, though. There were seven moves in total made by the Mariners. In addition to the Brendan Donovan move, both Taylor Ward and Sir Anthony Dominguez have reported, so they're here. Ward is in the lineup tonight as well. Johnny Pareda was recalled from AAA Tacoma. The corresponding move there, Mitch Garver released from the roster. Rob Refsnyder has also been released, and Stuart Fairchild was DFA'd. So a lot of moves there for the Mariners. It was a busy day before first pitch here coming up at 6:40. We also got some tough injury news yesterday. Justin Hollander joined the Wyman and Bob Show on our flagship station, Seattle Sports, and he noted that Luke Raley is, quote, probably going to miss the rest of the season. The left forearm strain that put him on the IL recently, sounds like Raley will be out for the rest of the season, thus necessitating the Taylor Ward move as well. That was the health report, powered by Virginia Mason Franciscan Health, the sports medicine provider of the Seattle Mariners. All right, let's get to this lineup in the opener here against the Tigers. First game post-trade deadline for these two teams. Cole Young is in the leadoff spot. There are maybe some thoughts about, hey, would Brendan Donovan go back in the leadoff spot? He hit well there. Would a guy like Taylor Ward, who has batted leadoff before, be in there? No, it's Cole Young, who has been so hot this season. His first career four-hit game on Monday night, he bats leadoff. Randy Arozarena is hitting second. He's in left field. Dominic Canzone batting third. He's the right fielder today. Julio's the cleanup man in center field. Josh Naylor, the longest active on-base streak in baseball right now. He extended that with that two-run double on Sunday. An on-base streak of 24 games, longest active in baseball. He is batting right behind Julio in the five-hole. Cal Raleigh hits sixth. He's the catcher. Brendan Donovan returns to the lineup for the first time since mid-May, batting seventh. He's the third baseman tonight. Taylor Ward DHing in his first game as a Mariner. He is batting eighth, and Colt Emerson rounds out the nine for the Mariners. He's the shortstop tonight. We have plenty to get to before first pitch. Yes, it was a busy day for the Mariners. A lot of transactions, some new guys in the lineup. Very busy day around baseball yesterday as well. We'll break all of that down, where these teams stand as we look towards the postseason and what is going to be a very trying August for the Mariners and a number of teams in the American League race. So we'll catch up on all of that. And then, yes, hear from Justin Hollander in our Clubhouse Insider. There was a lot to discuss when it came to the outlook of this Mariners team, the moves that were made, the moves that weren't made, and plenty more to come from Justin Hollander in our Clubhouse Insider. But up next, Aaron Goldsmith is with Dan Wilson. This is the Muckleshoot Casino Resort Mariners pregame show on the NC Machinery Mariners Radio Network.
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1: It is Grand Salami time! 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
3: Aaron Goldsmith alongside the manager, Dan Wilson. Dan, a day off yesterday, trade deadline day. Obviously, a lot of changes for your ball club. What's it like when you come to the ballpark on a day like this and you're meeting some people for the very first time?
4: Yeah, obviously a different experience, but I think, you know, the only thing that I'm feeling is excitement around this ball club and where we're headed. And I think Jerry and Justin deserve a lot of credit for making some, you know, really valuable and strategic, you know, acquisitions here at this point in the season. Really excited to get this lineup together, you know, adding Brendan Donovan today and all the hard work that he has put in to get back into the lineup. Taylor Ward coming over from Baltimore, you know, getting him in the lineup. These guys are, you know, big time on base guys and putting up good at-bats, putting up those, you know, feisty at-bats. And we're going to need that tonight and really looking forward to getting those guys into the lineup. And Dominguez in the bullpen, you know, can serve a lot of different roles. And he's been around this game a long time, great experience. And excited to have his versatility in the bullpen as well.
3: Let's start with Donovan because he kind of feels like a deadline acquisition just the way the timetable's all laid out. How do you see him playing defensively for this final stretch run for the Mariners? We know obviously the groin has been an issue, a couple of stints on the IL, and you want to be careful with him. How do you envision kind of his defensive role going forward?
4: Yeah, I mean, I think right now with, you know, JP being out with the wrist, I think he will, you know, be spending the majority of his time at third base at this point. We will kind of have to bring him along a little bit slowly. And, you know, as you mentioned, the groin, we don't want to push it too hard too quickly. So likely some days off in there as well, or some DH days that might help spell him a little bit. But that's, you know, that's kind of how we're, you know, looking forward here at this point with him. He can play all over the field. He can play in the outfield at the different corner spots, and he can play, you know, in different areas at first in the infield as well. So throughout the course of this last, you know, stretch of games, we may see him in a lot of different spots, but right now, heading out of the trade deadline, he'll be at third base and fill in the void from JP.
3: And a similar question in terms of where he will play with Taylor Ward.
4: Yeah, I think Taylor has been in the outfield quite a bit and has played corner spots there, has played particularly in left field with Baltimore. We'll get him some reps here in right field over the next couple days out in the outfield in terms of pregame work and whatnot. I think that's where he's going to spend the majority of his time. We'll see him in the DH role as well, and he's done that very well. But with he and Dom out there, kind of holding down right field in the DH spot, I think it's going to work out very well.
3: Well, if the object the rest of the way is to simply win series, the Mariners are off to a good start with that on this homestand. Consecutive walk-off wins against the Twins and some real wind at your back as you welcome the Tigers to town. When you think about that Twins series, what is it from that series that you'd like to replicate in this series and moving forward?
4: Yeah, I think, to me, and this, you know, will be something that we talk about as we go through this stretch, but it's finding a way. And I think, finding a way to win the ball game and game two, we had the lead at, 3-0. They were able to kind of creep back into the game, but we were able to find a way to win it at the end. And game three, we had that 6-0 lead that evaporated in a couple of home runs and our guys came back in that ninth inning and found a way. And they put up the good at-bats. They got on base. We saw some heady base running from Naylor. And that's, you know, that's the kind of thing we're going to need to find a way is we're going to have to get creative and do the little things. And we were able to do that in that series. That's what we want to continue to carry over as we go down this stretch.
3: And finally, Dan, you mentioned Sir Anthony Dominguez at the beginning here of our conversation. He comes over from Chicago in the Luis Castillo deal. How do you go about managing a new arm of the bullpen? You've obviously seen him from afar for many years, but how exactly he fits into your bullpen and game situations, how do you go about kind of the first few times around with him?
4: Yeah, I mean, I think a lot of that is a little bit of trial and error here and seeing where he fits best. I'm very excited. I think, you know, as we talk about versatility, he brings a lot of that in that bullpen. He's had

0: multiple roles in different bullpens throughout his career. He's got a great level of experience that he brings. He will help those guys out in the bullpen as well. But finding the places to plug him in and finding those places where he can help us the most, I'm really looking forward to that. I think he can, give us some late game innings. I think he can help guys, like Bizzardo, like Ferrer, get a little bit more rest from time to time. And those things are going to, play very helpful as we go down the stretch.
1: Dan, as always, appreciate the time.
0: Aaron, thank you. It's always a pleasure.
2: Our thanks to Aaron and Dan Wilson. I guess I'd be remiss if I didn't mention one key part of this game tonight and of this series. So in talking about the Mariners lineup, I did not mention that the Tigers lineup does not feature Cary Carpenter. He always kind of brings fear to the hearts of the Mariners. Certainly had a big playoff series here last year, but he was placed on the 10-day IL on July 27th, so he's currently dealing with a foot injury. No Cary Carpenter in the lineup tonight for the Tigers. And if you missed the Mariners lineup, the big news there, Brendan Donovan activated off the IL earlier today. He's batting seventh, playing third, and Taylor Ward is in the lineup in his first game for the Mariners, batting eighth. He's the DH tonight. Well, those moves really kind of reshaped the Mariners, and certainly this Tigers team looks vastly different without Tarek Skubal or a Casey Mize. And with all the trade deadline craziness going on, it is now settled. We're certainly going to break all that down coming up next in the roundtable as we keep the pregame coverage moving along here on the NC Machinery Mariners Radio Network.
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3: Mariners pregame continues with a roundtable.
4: Getting closer to first pitch, game one of the series between the Mariners and the Tigers. It is time now for the roundtable. Mike Lefko and Rick Riz here with you. Rick, we saw a very active, chaotic trade deadline. A lot happening. It started on Saturday. Everything really happening on Monday. I think Gary and Shannon were traded. They're not here today. So no. They will be back in due time. But it was a lot. And, you know, we usually see that happen around baseball. But now, when you look at some of these moves that these teams made, I know there were headliners in Tarek Skubal going to the Dodgers and Adley Rutschman, man, going to the Red Sox. That was crazy to see. But, what kind of stood out to you about the trade deadline as a whole around the league on Monday?
5: Around the league, I thought the Detroit Tigers had to trade Tarek Skubal because they weren't going to back up the truck and give him $500 million. So he was going to be a free agent at the end of the year, so they had to make a deal. You can't let him walk and get nothing like the Angels did with Shohei Ohtani and get absolutely nothing except a compensation pick. So I kind of figured that they would trade Tarek Skubal, kind of figured that it would be the Dodgers, and he's pitching tonight for the Dodgers. So that wasn't much of a surprise. I was glad to see what the Mariners did. They fixed some things along the way. You know, they've had a rough time with getting on base, getting to first base. You know, offensively, it's been a struggle this year. A lot of it has to do with injuries. You know, a lot of guys playing hurt. I mean, missing Cal for 5 weeks was rough to get through that patch of the season. But Taylor Ward gives you a guy that's going to get on base. He's going to hit for an average, get to first base. He's got one of the best on-base percentages in baseball this year, coming over from the Baltimore Orioles. We saw him a lot when he was with the Angels the last 4 or 5 seasons. And then Sir Anthony Dominguez, you know, a quality reliever to help out in the bullpen. And now by trading Luis, you know, I'm going to miss Luis. He was a great dude, man. He came over here and did what he was supposed to do. He was the rock, you know, in July of 2022. He was the ace of the staff. But what he did was he mentored Logan Gilbert, George Kirby, Bryce Miller, and Brian Wu. Those guys moved into the 1, 2, 3, 4 spots, and then Luis went to 5 and eventually 6 this year because Hancock was so good, you know, in the first half of the season. So, you know, we say goodbye to a guy that really made an impact on this team. But we've got, you know, Sir Anthony Dominguez is going to make an impact, you know, in the bullpen, because now with 5 starters, you get the extra arm in the bullpen. Danny hasn't had that extra arm in a long time because they went with a 6-man rotation. So, you know, they fixed a couple areas that they needed. They said goodbye to Rob Refsnyder and Mitch Garver. They call up Johnny Paredes. But the biggest thing, addition, is Brendan Donovan.
4: Yeah.
5: We miss that guy. It's like trading for an all-star and a gold glover, you know, at the trade deadline. He's played in only 25 games. His last game was on May the 15th. He hits for an average. He's going to get on base. He's going to play great defense. They need for him to stay healthy for the rest of the year, but I'm so glad that Donovan is back with this world club. So it's a really different-looking ball club beginning tonight.
4: Yeah, it really is cool to see, and I know that, unfortunately, this roster and this lineup has kind of gone through some injury attrition, but you just, you know, scroll up and down the lineup here with Cole Young leading off and Randy as an all-star batting second, and now with what Canzone has done, you look at this pocket of Canzone, Julio, Naylor, Cal, and then Brendan Donovan and Taylor Ward, and Colt Emerson gets all that protection with those guys. He is hitting 9th. But when you look at this, you can really start to see, this is the length that everyone was hoping for. This is the length that we were talking about in the lineup, that going into the season, everyone was so optimistic about why this Mariners team would be so dangerous because of all these bats that now are in the lineup tonight.
5: You're going to see the bottom part of the order get on base, turn over the lineup, and get to the guys in the top of the order so those guys can do some damage. That's what they did, you know, last year so many times. So it's great to have Donovan back in the lineup for what he does. I mean, he was hitting .274 at the time he was hurt. Already had 3 home runs, I think was 1 or 2 were first inning home runs, leadoff home runs, and 8 runs batted in. So I look for this club to have a really, good long run.

0: run, you know, from this point on.
1: And it's fascinating to look at where they kind of sit right now in the playoff race, two games back of the final wild card spot.
0: Yeah.
1: Rick, it's crazy. There are five teams behind the Guardians that are all within 2.5 games, the Tigers being one of those teams. But here the Tigers have just come out and essentially said, no, we're not contending for a playoff spot this year. And if we do, it's going to be really tough because we don't have Tarik Skubal. We don't have Casey Mize. So for them to get rid of those two, yeah, we understand that, hey, you weren't going to have Tarik Skubal pass this year. It's just tough to see a team like this. Well, not if you're the Mariners, but it's tough for Tigers fans probably to say, whoa, wait, we were kind of in contention here. And then,
0: don't we have a chance?
1: Along the same lines, what really was stunning, not because it was the season he was having, but to see how quickly it kind of unraveled for the Orioles.
0: Yeah.
1: Adley Rutschman traded to the Red Sox, signifying the end of an era. Thought that he would kind of be the face of a franchise there. Number one overall pick in 2019. The Orioles had a 101-win season just a few years ago, and then to see them get rid of everyone, which, again, did help the Mariners, because here's Taylor Ward.
0: Exactly.
1: But it just shows how quickly things can change in this game. And looking at a Mariners team that is three games below 500, we know how hot they can get in August, and perhaps you do see one of those surges that they have kind of patented over the last few seasons.
0: Yeah, we're going to see that surge. And I think one of the biggest stories this year in Major League Baseball is Chicago White Sox.
1: Yeah.
0: Look what happened to the, just 2 years ago, they had the worst record in the history of the game of baseball. They lost 121 games, more than the expansion New York Mets of 1962. But they've made some great trades. They got kids, through the organization up to the big leagues. They got some pitching, you know, Davis Martin and Grant Taylor and a few other guys in there. And now they have Luis Castillo. They have added to the starting rotation. I mean, it can happen very, very quickly. You can go down south very quickly. You can get up in a hurry, too. As long as you have a good farm system and guys in the offices of president of baseball operations like Jerry DePoto and Justin Hollander making these moves to feed the system and get these guys here, because now we've got Cade Anderson and Ryan Sloan waiting in the wings. We already had six starting pitchers, you know, that could be 1-2-3s on any organization, you know, in baseball. So, yeah, it's an interesting year. The Red Sox, we thought, were out of it. They fired their manager, and now they're back in it. Baseball is a funny game. You got to play 162.
1: How crazy was that, that when the Red Sox came here, they were, I think, what, if not the worst, one of the worst teams in the American League. They might have been the worst. I think they were the worst team in the American League. Came here, started that series, late June against the Mariners. Win that series, win 15 games shortly thereafter, and now they're going all in. I mean, the Red Sox now have gone all in this season, and that's how quickly it can change. You know, we saw the Mariners last year, 15 of 17 down the stretch, or 16 of 17 down the stretch.

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9: I saw where the Seattle Seahawks sold for, what, $9.6 billion? 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Almost $3.6 billion less than Seattle. The Broncos in 2022 sold for $4.6 billion. The Panthers sold in 2018 for $2.2 billion. The Bills in 2014 sold for $1.4 billion. 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
3: 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Well, after a couple of headlining moves on Saturday, the trade deadline activity kicked into high gear yesterday. And after a couple hours, when it settled down, the dust had settled, Mariners GM Justin Hollander joined the Wyman and Bob Show on our flagship station, Seattle Sports. And during a wide-ranging conversation, Hollander discussed their confidence in this year's team and their ability to win the division, their plan for Cade Anderson, and what the Mariners are getting in Taylor Ward.
4: Jaron, I actually go a long way back with Taylor Ward. I don't know if you guys know this. When we were in Anaheim, we drafted Taylor Ward in the first round. Back then, he was a glove-first catcher with power. We nailed it. Now he's an on-base machine corner outfielder as he's in his 30s. He's a really good player. He's a guy that we've tried to acquire over the last couple years. Hard to do deals in division, and we're never able to line up with the Angels when he was there. Really excited to get him now. It's a really good fit for us. We need more on-base skills. Guys who can get on base and make the lineup churn. He's also a guy that hits right-handed, which, as you guys know, we've been pretty unbalanced all year long, and he will help us balance out our lineup. We'll sit down with Dan and the staff tomorrow and talk about like where he hits in the lineup and what they're thinking on that. But, you know, he's an everyday player, whether that's right field, left field, or DH. He'll be in there almost every day. And the thing he does best, he does as good as anyone in baseball, which is he gets on base. He's, you know, north of 380 on base right now. He leads the league in walks. He's been one of the most consistent offensive performers in baseball every year of the last five or so. I think he's well above average offensive player by WRC plus, sort of weighted sort of offensive contribution over the last 5 years. And that's another really good offensive player is what we need. Luke Raley's probably going to miss the rest of the season at this point with his forearm injury. So adding him to the mix will be really helpful for us.
5: How much did the, I guess, for lack of a better word, weakness of the division influence what you guys did?
4: Yeah, it was a big part of it. I think we have a chance to win the division. I agree. I do think we're the most talented team. We have a responsibility to our fans, to our partners. Like, our community embraces the Mariners. And when you have a chance to win, I think, you know, the normal resting position when you're three games under 500 this deep into the season is probably not to buy. But we're in a good spot still. We can go win the division. Once you get into the playoffs, anything can happen. We feel like the best version of this team is a lot better than it's played. We obviously have to play better. We have to execute better on all sides of the game, but we have a chance, and there's a responsibility that comes with that. So waving the white flag and trading off a bunch of players and saying, we just haven't performed, didn't make a lot of sense to us given the context of the division and the wild card this year in the AL as well.
6: Who's the biggest threat in the AL West from where you stand, Justin?
4: Oh, I think we're the biggest threat to ourselves. Like, we have to play well. If we don't play well, it doesn't matter what Houston and Texas do. You know, we've played very well against Houston and not very well against Texas this year. We got to play better. You know, there's time for thinking about matchups and how you fit against certain teams. Like, our biggest opponent right now is us. We have to play well. If we play well, it doesn't matter who we're playing. And I think that was sort of the resting position of how we felt about it internally going into the season and how that sort of crowdsource of external info and writers and experts felt about us. Like, the best version of this team with Cal Raleigh and Julio Rodriguez and Josh Naylor and Brendan Donovan and Randy Arozarena and what Cole Young and Dom Canzone have done this year. Like, our starting pitching as good as it is.

0: back of our bullpen. I don't think there's anyone more talented than us. It doesn't really matter whether what I think about that being true or not true. We have to go bear it out on the field. If we do that, we'll be fine. If we don't, we won't be.
1: Justin, I'm going to ask you to pick your favorite child here. But in the rotation, who's somebody you really like right now? I mean, it could be one of any of the five, but which starting pitcher right now do you think is really on top of it?
0: I love them all. I'm not going to pick between my son and my daughter. I think we're going to need them all to be on top of it. Clearly what Logan Gilbert has done, particularly over the last few months, is, you know, separated himself not just from, like, the group that we have, but the group in baseball. He's one of the best pitchers in baseball over the last couple months. You feel a tremendous amount of comfort when Logan's on the mound. I thought what George Kirby did yesterday was absolutely awesome. Like, going out there, your name's in the paper on Twitter. I know he says he doesn't have Twitter. Everybody has Twitter. He's on it. He knows what's going on. I'm checking it. Everybody makes fun of me for being too deep into it. But everybody's on it. His parents are probably checking it. And for him to go out there in one of our biggest games of the year in a series we really needed to win and just absolutely shove for seven innings was awesome. And I think it says a lot about George. So obviously those guys stand out. Emerson Hancock's probably been our most consistent starter all year. Bryce has had a couple hiccups lately, but he's been really good overall. Brian Wu's kind of been a tale of two seasons, and he'll get the ship right. You know, I think everybody knows that Brian is one of the most talented pitchers in baseball. So that was my non-answer of not picking anyone and just talking about them all individually. They're all really good. I can confirm that the rest of the league thinks they're all really good by the conversations we've had over the last week.
2: I can imagine. Let me ask you quickly before we let you go, Justin, about a guy you had said at one point, like, we expect to see him sooner rather than later, and that's Cade Anderson, who's just crushing in Double A. I'm not sure what's left to accomplish there for him. Is it still the plan to see him up with the big club? How do you sort of map out his future with a chase for a playoff spot and him performing at the level that he's been performing?
0: Yeah, he's definitely in the mix. I think it's safe to say he was our seventh starter 3 days ago, and now he's probably our sixth starter. And if there's a time and a place where it makes sense for him to come to the big leagues, he's ready anytime. I know that. I know he's emotionally capable of doing it. It's hard to quibble with, you know, that he's not ready physically to do it based on what he's doing. I think you could potentially drop any major league pitcher in Double A, and they wouldn't have performed as well as Cade Anderson has done. Like, if you put Jacob DeGrom and had him pitch for the Arkansas Travelers, I'm guessing he would have performed roughly like Cade Anderson has performed through the year. It's unconscionably good how he's performed. So Cade is definitely in the mix. Now that we're through the deadline, we'll sit down and we'll map out a plan that makes the most sense for him to impact the big league team if there's a spot to do that. So he's in the mix, and we'll see where it goes as we have conversations over the next week or so.
3: Yeah, how do you not get excited after hearing that? Cade Anderson in the mix. That from Justin Hollander. The Mariners GM did an interview on our flagship radio station, Seattle Sports. That was the Wyman and Bob Show. Long conversation, definitely worth hearing all of it. That was just a chunk. What is the entire thing? If you go to the Seattle Sports YouTube page, you can check out that entire conversation with Justin Hollander. But yeah, a lot in there about Luis Castillo, his impact to the Mariners. Justin Hollander did mention, I know this is a kind of a state secret, but Hollander did mention that Luis Castillo is one of the top 50 Mariners during the 50 greatest season celebration upcoming this weekend. Closely guarded secret, who the 50 will be on the Mariners' 50 greatest players. Hollander did confirm that Luis Castillo is one of them, but that will be in the whole interview. You can take a listen or take a watch on various platforms there, but very fascinating what he said about Cade Anderson. That was tonight's Mariners Clubhouse Insider, presented by Global Credit Union, powering the new Seattle Mariners cashback credit card. 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That's next on the NC Machinery Mariners Radio Network.
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8: Mike Lefko with you here on the Muckleshoot Casino Resort Mariners pregame show. Game one of the series against the Tigers. Emerson Hancock gets the ball for the Mariners. Troy Melton, who actually started game one of the ALDS here against the Mariners last year, he gets the ball for the Tigers. Now time for Picks to Click, presented by Sandberg Volvo Cars. Rick, there are some new names in the lineup. Yeah. Well, there's a new name in the lineup, then there's a familiar name back in the lineup, right. But... who looks good to you tonight? Who's going to click in this Mariners lineup, or which pitcher is going to click?
9: Yeah, Mike, it's a different looking lineup because Brendan Donovan is back with the ball club after the long absence. His last game was May the 15th, but I always like to go with the new guy, Taylor Ward. In his first at-bat, is going to hit a home run. He gets on base. He draws a lot of walks, 87 walks, which is number one in the American League. He just came over in a trade with the Baltimore Orioles. And he's going to walk and hit a home run in this ball game. So it's going to be his eighth home run of the year. Taylor Ward, the newest Mariner, will hit a home run in tonight's game. He's my pick to click.
8: All right. Well, you mentioned Brendan Donovan. Speaking of a familiar name that is back, how about our other pick to click tonight? Kevin Kremen is back in the booth.
9: All right. Great to have you back.
10: It's good to be here.
8: Kevin, really, who's going to click tonight?
10: I've been watching on TV lately, and Josh Naylor's. He's unbelievable, isn't he?
9: Oh, my goodness.
10: How's he do that?
9: I don't know. Stealing bases?
10: He steals
9: bases.
10: Steals
8: every base.
10: Oh, they'll be watching him now.
9: Right.
10: No, they don't.
9: He's gone.
10: Yeah. He's got an on-base streak of 24 games.
9: Yep.
10: That's pretty salty.
9: Yeah.
10: That's my pick to click. He's going to double twice.
9: All right.
8: I like it.
10: And

0: Walk once, but put a stolen base on the back of that.
1: There you go.
2: There it is. All right.
0: There it is.
2: I will add on to the new name / familiar name, Brendan Donovan. He is, I don't want to say he's going to get stolen base in his first game back. That's a lot to ask. I think he gets a couple of doubles as well. I mean, I like that prediction there at the doubles. Yeah. We've seen Brendan Donovan nearly hit for the cycle this season. So yeah. Donovan, at least a couple of doubles. And there are our picks to click, presented by Sandberg Volvo Cars in Linwood. 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We'll come back and take a look at all the scores happening around baseball. 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
3: Western Washington University student Nathan Christner recently won 1 national and 3 district American Advertising Awards, also known as Addies, for building an advertisement for a game controller for mobile devices. That's 4 Addy trophies. The Addies is an award program for anything related to advertising, from posters to movie trailers. After Western, Nathan already has a job lined up in the advertising industry thanks to winning those awards. Congratulations to Nathan Christner on his Addy Awards. And this good news.
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10: Just a few minutes away before first pitch, game one of the series between the Mariners and the Tigers. Emerson Hancock gets the ball for the M's. Troy Melton on the mound for the Tigers. Time now for the Chevy Equinox scoreboard, and you have this strange, fluky situation playing out. If you're a Tigers fan or if you're someone who has closely been monitoring the Tigers or just someone who's a Tarek Skubal loyalist, that former Tigers pitcher Tarek Skubal just traded to the Dodgers on Saturday is pitching for the Dodgers right now at Wrigley Field against the Cubs. Skubal making the start. He is through 4 innings. He is pitching in the 5th right now. 4 2/3 innings right now for Skubal. He's given up 2 hits and a home run to Dansby Swanson. Kyle Tucker, a former Cub, has homered against the Cubs, so it's 1-1 out there. But that's got to be surreal to be the Tigers and watch Tarek Skubal take the mound right now while you're currently playing here without him. The Rangers are in action as well. They are taking on the Giants. They're up 2-0, bottom of the 4th. We are closely watching the Astros. They lost to the Blue Jays last night. They just scored a run in the bottom of the 4th, so they lead 1-0. Everyone in the American League, I think, is watching the Guardians. They were holding on to that final wild card spot. They lost today to the Mets, 6-2. The Mets won. The wild card getting much, much closer in the American League. That will be of interest to teams like the Twins and the Mariners and the Rangers. And maybe even the Orioles, who did sell off a lot of pieces, including Adley Rutschman and Taylor Ward to the Mariners. They're still in the thick of it, though. I mean, the Orioles improved to 55-58 on the season after a 3-1 win over the Angels, so they are right there as well. And how about this for the Phillies? They traded for Luis Arraez to kind of give you some on base along with the power in that lineup. Arraez tonight finishes 2-for-4, drives in 2. The Phillies win 5-0 over the Nationals, so that might be exactly the type of hitter they need in the lineup to go along with that power of a Kyle Schwarber and a Bryce Harper. And a lot of swing and miss in that lineup, but Arraez, 2-for-4, 2 runs driven in, and the Phillies, they're rolling right there. The Astros, you have the weird situation there as well with, hey, guys playing against their old teams. How about Dalton Varsho playing against his old team in the Blue Jays? So kind of a fascinating dynamic playing out there as well. The Twins entering the day 56-57. They're trailing the Royals 5-1. Top of the 6th inning there. We'll keep you updated on that one. And the Red Sox, they just keep rolling. They're up 13-2 on the White Sox. They're going to the 7th in that.

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1: Look at you go. So how do you end up on American Ninja Warrior?
0: I've, like, grown up watching the show. I had seen it. It's been on so many seasons this year. We just finished season 18, the one that's airing right now. So the show's about as old as I am. And I had always wanted to be on the show. I had watched it, and so I started doing ninja. I did some, like, rock climbing, and, like, that's how I kind of got into it. And so when I was old enough, I applied, and you send in the submission videos, and I got on for my first season in season 16, and I've been on every season since.
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3: Welcome back. It is the Mariners pregame show brought to you by Toyota of Kirkland and Toyota of Renton. Aaron Goldsmith alongside Ryan Roland Smith filling in for Gary Hill for the next few days. Hyphen, man, some new faces for the Mariners. Obviously, Brendan Donovan comes back, but in terms of really new faces, Sir Anthony Dominguez is in the bullpen. Taylor Ward is in the lineup. Take us inside the clubhouse post-deadline. What's it like that first day when you come back from the deadline and you see the moves and you try to introduce yourself to some new guys?
4: Yeah, I think, first of all, it's a bit of a relief because the dust is settled, because there is so much chatter, and I know a lot of players talk about, oh, we're not paying attention to that. You do pay attention to it. You got close ties with guys who names get brought up, especially that starting rotation, how tight they were. You heard George Kirby's name, Emerson Hancock, obviously Luis Castillo leaving. So, yeah, once it's the next day, you got a couple new faces. First of all, you can take a breath and just kind of think about the next month or so. And also, too, I think when your team does bring new guys in, knowing there is a need, obviously the bullpen and for Taylor Ward, it just gives you that extra little boost of confidence that inherently comes with the fact the team believes that we're about to go on a good run and we just need some assistance here, which they have. And it's a good feeling. It really is. It's just that extra boost of energy when you're going through a tough stretch, weather's starting to heat up, you're struggling a little bit, you can take a breath and press the reset button a little bit.
3: How much adjustment is there for a new player? Both the new guys for the Mariners, Dominguez and Ward, are both veteran players. They've been around for a long time. But nonetheless, there's a lot going on in their lives and the drop of a hat when they get a phone call.
4: Yeah, I don't think people quite appreciate it. They know. They know that they've got families. And, you know, for Taylor Ward, think about it. He was with one organization his entire career, basically, the Angels. And he was a profile of a player, goes to Baltimore, feeling like they were going to go all in from spring training. And he changed the way he hit. He really did. And he was having really, I'm not going to call it a breakout year, but he was having a really good year. And then all of a sudden, your name pops up and talks and this and that. And you can kind of prepare for it, but you don't know where you're going. You could be anywhere. So it is tough, and talking to those guys too, and being someone who's, you know, brought, when we had a player, you know, brought in, usually their, you know, energy's through the roof, but like out on the outside, man, you're scrambling because you go straight to a hotel, you got a couple kids with you. I never had to deal with that. I never had a situation where I was moved like that. But it can be really stressful, and I feel like once the excitement wears down, the reality sets in. It's like, oh, hold on, now I need to just put these logistics together. It can be tough.
3: Let's talk about Sir Anthony Dominguez a little bit. He'll take on a good role inside the Mariners bullpen, and he's had a lot of experience working in the back of various bullpens in his career. When you are a pitcher and you have certain strengths, but you have some things that you're trying to clean up, and for Dominguez, just throwing more strikes probably is the easiest way to put it. How helpful can a different set of eyes on you be?
4: Yeah, it's huge. I think the Mariners, we know this. They're top three in regards to the way they bring in a pitcher, whether it's a Sir Anthony Dominguez or someone coming through the minor leagues or someone who's been DFA'd. We know what they can really identify from a player. So I think for him, he should be excited and not taking anything away from the Chicago White Sox. I'm sure they had some good resources. But I think, too, just whether you're going to a team that has a good track record or not, and you are throwing a lot of balls around the strike zone, you're not quite, you know that you're not running at capacity. You get on that plane, you land in a new spot, we talked about pressing the reset button, and you're very open, your ears are open to new information, and then you'll have someone, and the Mariners do a great job translating the message. If you come into a situation like, oh, hey, you need to do this, if you don't trust it, you're screwed. I think the Mariners do a fantastic job of translating and easing that information to a presentable place for a guy like that to say, hey, look, command's off a little bit. This is what we're seeing. What do you got? And they can. And he's a veteran, so it's a little bit easier process, I think.

0: Well, day one today with some new faces in the bullpen and in the lineup. Mariners and the Detroit Tigers getting set for a three-game series. All that brought to you by Toyota of Kirkland and Toyota of Renton. We've got more coming up on the NC Machinery Mariners Radio Network.
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15: Hello again, everybody, and welcome to Mariners baseball. Tonight from T-Mobile Park, this historic week just continues as the Mariners get ready to take on the Detroit Tigers here in Game 1 of this three-game series. We'll have another nice crowd on hand. Hi again, everyone. I'm Rick Riz, along with Brad Adam, who's going to help me out on the play-by-play, along with The Bone, Jay Buhner, and Dave Valley. Producer-engineer Kevin Kremit is here as well. Gary Hill has a well-deserved three-day vacation. He'll be back in a few days. But we've got baseball tonight and a different-looking Seattle Mariners ball club. Jerry DePoto and Justin Hollander and the scouts in the front office, they were very busy over the last few weeks. And, of course, the big trades. The Mariners have acquired Sir Anthony Dominguez from the Chicago White Sox, along with a couple of minor leaguers in that trade for Luis Castillo. The Mariners have acquired veteran outfielder and infielder Taylor Ward coming over from Baltimore. And so the Mariners have a different look. And also here, for the first time in a long time, he's been out for 2.5 months with the injury. Brendan Donovan is back in the lineup tonight. Last time we saw Brendan was back on May the 15th. So a different looking Mariners ball club. They're poised. They are ready to really take a run here with 49 games left to go in the regular season. The pitching matchups tonight: Emerson Hancock going for the Mariners, a record of 6-5, a 3

0: 2.6 ERA. Troy Melton will get the start for the Tigers. He's had a good year, 6-1, a 1.75 earned run average. The Mariners and the Tigers will be back with the starting lineups right after this timeout.
1: A perfect game by a Seattle Mariner. It was done by the King.
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0: 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Hinch, leading things off, Kevin McGonigal at third base, Gleyber Torres at second, Dylan Dingler is the catcher, Riley Green, the all-star in left field, Colt Keith, the DH, Spencer Torkelson at first base, Max Clark, played only three games, he's made an impression, center fielder for the Tigers, Javier Baez will be at short, Zach McKinstry will be in right. On the mound, Troy Melton, 6-1. For the Mariners, managed by Dan Wilson, Cole Young leading off, he's been outstanding, followed by Randy Rosarena, Dom Canzone, Julio Rodriguez, Josh Naylor, Cal Raleigh, Brendan Donovan, back with the ball club, Taylor Ward, coming over from Baltimore, he's at the DH tonight, batting eighth, Colt Emerson at shortstop, the walk-off hit on Sunday afternoon. 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What a night out for baseball. Mariners and the Tigers will be back with the first pitch after this timeout.
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4: Well, the Mariners getting ready to take on the Detroit Tigers. The Mariners had the day off yesterday. What a series win for the Mariners. The previous three games against the Minnesota Twins with back-to-back walk-offs on Saturday and Sunday. Colt Emerson, his first walk-off base hit of his young Major League career. We're getting ready for the first pitch. It's going to be brought to you by MultiCare. Health is calling. Let them help you answer that call. On the mound, Emerson Hancock going through his warm-up tosses, getting ready for his 21st start of the year. Rick Riz along with Jay Buhner. Bonus, great to have you here, buddy. We're going to turn on the microphone there. Hits the button. Hello. Mariners in their home whites, Tigers in their road grays. Kevin McGonigal steps in. Here's the pitch on the way, swinging a foul back behind home plate, and we are underway. We're going to be joined by Jay Buhner. Brad Adams is also going to help us out later on during the day. Dave Valley will be with us. 77 degrees here on this Tuesday night in Seattle. Next pitch to McGonigal, a swing and a miss, and the count is now nothing and two. McGonigal having a fine year as a rookie, batting .287. Emerson Hancock having an outstanding year, 6-5 with a 3.26 ERA, making his 21st start of the season. Tall right-hander out of the University of Georgia delivers, swinging a foul back, and the count is still nothing and two.
5: Bowman, can you hear me now?
4: I can hear you.
5: Can you hear me now?
4: Yes.
5: Yeah.
4: Yes.
5: I got a face for radio, and I even broke it.
4: Well, you hit the right button. Or
5: no, I think somebody on the machine.
6: The one and only Jay Buhner.
4: Well, we got a rookie on the board tonight. Here's the pitch on the way, and a swing and a miss by McGonigal for strike three. And right away, Emerson Hancock with his first strikeout of the night. First batter that he faces.
5: So, good to see him in a Mariner uniform still, too.
4: Because
5: this kid has been a godsend for this team.
4: Jay, can you explain what it's like for a player to going up to the trade deadline? I mean, we got you from the New York Yankees for Kenny Phillips, one of the best deals ever in the history of the franchise. Here's Gleyber Torres. The pitch from Hancock is low and inside for ball one. What's that like for a player?
5: It's brutal because it's out of your control. But, you know, the way you got to look at it is it's a compliment to you that somebody else out there wants you, and sometimes it can work out really good. You go right into a playoff atmosphere with a team that's got a chance to get the postseason baseball.
4: It worked out really well for the Mariners. You're coming over from the New York Yankees. And if you haven't heard, Sir Anthony Dominguez is in the bullpen for the Mariners, coming over from the Chicago White Sox in that trade for Luis Castillo. The look in by Hancock and the 1-1 on the way. Swing and a miss and a cutter, and the count is now one ball and two strikes. And the Mariners acquired Taylor Ward from the Baltimore Orioles for Alex Hoppy and a couple of minor leaguers. So the Mariners have the players in the farm system
5: sure
4: to make
5: do.
4: Those deals like Jerry did last year. Here's the pitch on the way, low and inside for ball two. Two balls and two strikes. And the big thing, Brendan Donovan, Jay, is back with the ball.
5: There's your pickup, you know, during the trade deadline. You get him healthy. We got Vargy coming back here pretty soon. We got Brash coming back. A different look, different atmosphere now. These guys are fired up.
4: They are. Here's the next off from the way, swinging a ground ball to the right side. Off to his left, Cole Young. He's got it. Flips first in time to get Torres for the second out of the inning. Well, time now for the roof report from 3-3 Roofing. 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Also with us, Dave Valley is here because this week is going to be one of the most exciting weeks in the history of this franchise. Dylan Dingler is the hitter. He takes a strike from Hancock, and the count is 0-1 because on Saturday, August the 8th, we're bringing the 50 top players back in the history of this franchise. Dave Valley, Jay Buhner, you're two of the 50 guys that will be honored on Saturday night. Here's the pitch on the way, swing and a miss, and the count is now nothing and two. At least I think you're going to be there.
6: And well, you're very kind, Rico.
4: You should be there. And it's going to be a lot of fun.
5: I think it's a safe bet since I'm in the Hall of Fame that I'm
4: one. Yeah, I think

0: So I'm not letting the cat out of the bag on these two guys. I think Junior's going to be here. Swinging a ball on a play. Going on a limb on that one, right, Jay?
1: They did mention Alex Rodriguez on the pregame show.
0: Yeah.
2: Oh, really?
1: He's coming back.
2: I heard he's going to be here.
0: Yes.
2: Which will be good. That'll be awesome.
0: Hancock ready. Looking for another strikeout. The 0-2 on the way. Swinging a fly ball. Straightaway center field. Julio coming in. He is there. And Kirk Plunk makes the catch. And 1-2-3 go the Tigers. Here in the top of the first inning. No runs, no hits, no errors. And nobody left on. Nice start for Emerson Hancock. We go to the bottom of the first. Our Mechanics Bank score. The Tigers nothing. And the Mariners coming up.
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0: Our Mechanics Bank score, the Tigers nothing, and the Mariners coming up here in the bottom of the first inning to face 25-year-old right-hander Troy Melton. Melton, 6-1 after starting off down in the minor leagues, 6-1 with a 1.75 ERA, making his 12th start. Cole Young, an amazing year, leads it off, and he takes a pitch outside for ball one. This kid, unbelievable, batting .269. He leads the ball club in RBIs with 51.
2: And playing some solid defense, too.
0: Here's the pitch on the way to Cole, and it's low and inside. A check swing, ball two. Two balls and no strikes. And I was talking with Jerry DePoto with a group of fans before the ball game. I said, Jerry, if I told you at spring training Cole Young would be leading the team in RBIs at this point in the year, what would you think? Here's the pitch on the way, and it's high and outside for ball three, 3-0. He said, I would think that a refrigerator fell on five other guys. But this kid is getting it done. The other guys, they're going to be there. They're going to get it going.
2: Absolutely. But look, he's already worked a 3-0 count.
0: And he takes the next pitch for ball four, so he does his job. He gets on first base. So Cole Young draws a leadoff walk from Troy Melton. One aboard, and that'll bring up left fielder Randy Rosarena. How you doing, Dave Valley?
1: I'm doing great. You know, just talking about Cole, I just see the confidence in him building each and every game. You know, his position, his place up at home plate, there's a quiet confidence that he carries with him.
0: Here's Randy Rosarena. The pitch from Melton is down and away for ball one. At one time, you were that young player. At one time, Jay, you were that young player. What was the hardest lesson you had to overcome or get through as a young player when you got to the big leagues? Here's the pitch on the way to Randy. Swing and a miss, and the count evens at one ball and one strike.
1: I think for me, it was, there's never a day off. This is the major leagues. There's no, like, the minor leagues, maybe you face one or two guys every 5 days that has a chance to get to the big leagues. Yeah. But you show up here, and you better have your game face on every single night. And it was learning how to be ready to compete every single night at 7:05.
0: Next offer, a swing and a miss by Randy. The count, one ball and two strikes.
2: And I think for me, Ricky, was make an in-game adjustment, because the game goes on with or without you. And if you don't make

0: adjustment and quickly. Guess where you're going to be? That's Triple A, and the coffee doesn't taste as good in Triple A as it does up there. That's just one of the many things, right, David?
1: Absolutely.
2: 1-2 the count on Randy. Cole Young, a lead at first. No score if you just tuned in. The 1-2. Swinging a ground ball, Squidler, right side. Backhanded by Torkelson. Down to second for one. The relay back to the pitcher, covering in time for the double play. So Torkelson down to Baez, back to the pitcher, Melton. So that's a 3-6-1 double play. They get Cole Young at second, a double up Randy at first base.
1: This was a really clean double play by the Tigers. Thorkelson gets rid of it very quickly, makes a good throw to the shortstop, who finishes it off by just barely getting a Rosarena at first base.
2: That'll bring up right fielder Dom Canzone. Canzone with 18 home runs on the season, guys, to lead the ball club. 49 runs batted in. He's done a heck of a job. Here's the pitch on the way, and it's inside for ball one.
1: Well, Rico, just to follow up on your conversation with Jerry about Cole Young having the type of year that he's having, he probably would have said the same thing about Dominic Canzone.
2: Yeah.
1: Leading the team with 18 home runs at this point.
2: Next offer is a strike, and the count is even at 1-1 on Dom.
1: His success off of the left-handers, he has really improved on. That's why he's getting a chance to play every day.
0: I agree. The left-hander, his approach is unreal now.
2: Next offer, swinging a line drive into center field for a base hit. Dom Canzone with a solid single. And that's what makes an everyday player is when a left-handed hitter wants to play every day, you got to hit lefties.
0: You got to take advantage of your opportunities, never look back. I think the biggest thing last year, he got sent out and went down and got his work in. And when he came back up, they did not let him send him back down again.
2: Yeah.
0: He earned his spot, and he's just picked right up where he left off this year. And that, you could hear it. You could hear it comes off his bat. The ball comes off his bat, makes a sound that not everybody makes that sound.
2: Like this guy here, Julio Rodriguez takes a strike from Melton, and the count is nothing and one.
1: Yeah, Jay, we left you in Texas, but when we went to L.A., Dom hit two home runs off of two different lefties.
0: Dead center.
1: Oh.
0: And which is, for people who don't know, it don't carry there to dead center.
2: Yeah.
0: I mean, you got to crush it.
1: And you had mentioned the sound. There was a crack.
0: You could hear it over the air. It's amazing.
2: Next offer on the way to Julio is outside for ball one. One ball and one strike to count. Visiting with Dave Valley and Jay Buhner. They're going to be with us the entire ball game. Split some time up here. Now the stretch by Melton, and the right-hander delivers, swinging a high fly ball. Popped up, actually, left side of the mound. Coming down the line is McGonigal, the third baseman. It's McGonigal who makes the catch, and that's going to retire the side. No runs, one hit, and one man left on. We go to the top half of the second. Our Mechanics Bank score, Mariners nothing, the Tigers nothing.
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2: Mutton busting. That's where they put the kids on the sheep. It's kind of like it's a bucking bronco situation, but they're sheep and they're young kids. The guy whose kid won, his name is Landon Seitzma, and he's joining us in The Zone. All right, so you've got a son named Walker. How old is Walker?
3: He's 5 years old.
2: He's 5 years old. And you put him in a helmet, you put him out there riding the sheep.
3: And yeah, they just line him up in the back and get the sheep in the chute and put him on the back.
2: Boy, the sheep in the chute. That's not awkward. So what do you get when you win mutton busting at the age of five?
3: You got $150 cash.
2: Oh, wow. So what are you going to do with all the winnings?
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5: Mariners and the Tigers, no score. Top half of the second. All-star Riley Green leads it off. Here's the pitch from Hancock. Swinging a foul back, and the count is nothing and one. That's your Mechanics Bank score. Zip, zip after one. Visiting with Dave Valley and Jay Buhner. Producer-engineer Kevin Kremen is with us. Mike Lefko on pre and post tonight. Shannon has the night off. Gary Hill has a few days off. Here's the pitch on the way. Swinging a foul right in front of the Tiger bench on the third base side, and the count is now nothing and two.
6: Well, I'll tell you,
7: the band back.
6: Yeah, man.
5: Yeah, the boys are back in town.
6: My timing is impeccable. Three of my favorite people in the world, and I get an opportunity to work with you guys.
5: Oh, man.
6: I love you guys.
7: Cover dinner tonight.
6: No, man.
5: Oh, man. Here's a swing and a foul back by Green, and the count is still nothing and two on Riley betting 274. No, it's a lot of fun, and I can't wait till Saturday to see all you guys, whoever they are. You know, 45 guys out of the field, unfortunately.
6: Whoever they are. I mean, you say that. I don't even know.
5: Well,
6: it's such a secret.
5: It is a secret. Here's the pitch on the way. Bounces in.
7: We can twist his arm, Bone.
6: Yeah, something says.
5: You guys are bigger than me.
6: I'm looking forward to Saturday. I don't know how well I'm going to be looking forward to Sunday when my eyes open up.
5: So, like at my house at the Hall of Fame?
6: Oh, yeah.
5: When we were up. 4 o'clock in the morning?
6: Yeah, when Moyet and myself saw the sun come up. Oh, that was a blast.
5: Oh, man, that was the best night ever. Here's the pitch on the way. Change up down low for ball two. Two balls and two strikes. When Edgar went in the Hall of Fame, folks, in 2019, after the dinner that we had out there in Cooperstown for Edgar, everybody went to our house. Rick Griffin and I had a house out there in the middle of nowhere, pitch black, and we had all you guys come in. We must have had about 20 people down there. Here's the pitch. Swing and a miss by Green for strike.

0: Old Keith, and that's a strike, and the count is nothing. And one, we're having so much fun. And at 4 o'clock in the morning, I go, wow, we got to get up and get a bus at 8 o'clock, right? And Leah...
1: I think we walked right onto the bus.
0: And you said, we're going to watch the sun come up. Here's the pitch on the way, and it's a strike on Keith. The count is nothing. And your wife, Leah, said, no, we're not. We're going home.
2: Well, then we went home,
0: yeah,
2: and then we stayed up.
1: And then we watched the sun come up.
2: Do you remember? I remember this about Jamie. Jamie lined up every single.
1: Oh, boy. I got the picture still.
0: Oh,
1: boy.
0: Folks, that was so much fun. I wish I had a recorder. Swinging a line drive and off the glove of Cole Young. Way to his left on a short hop. The ball skips into right field. That's a base hit for Colt Keith.
1: Almost another heck of a play over there.
0: Oh, man. He's something to watch.
1: Ball took a big hop up.
2: And one thing that he does that I love, you know, as a former catcher, I love guys who lay out. And he is not afraid to dive to his left. He's not afraid to dive to his right.
0: He's done a great job. Here's Spencer Torkelson. Torkelson batting just 220, but he has 20 home runs. The stretch of the pitch from Hancock is a fastball for a strike, 0-1. Guys, what about the pitching nowadays? Here's a guy on the mound who really changed to a much lower release point from 27 degrees down to about 13. And that ball has so much movement, more velocity. Pitch on the way, and it's outside for ball one. One ball and one strike. It's amazing how these guys can get the velocity going and a lot more movement on their other pitches.
1: Well, he picked up, what, 4 or 5 miles an hour? He's throwing 98 miles an hour now from almost semi-Laredo, which is hard to pick up that release point.
0: Now the stretch and the 1-1 of the way. Check swing, a strike on the outside corner, 1-2. There's a cutter.
1: And it makes that frisbee, that cutter, and he's got two different speeds on that, two different release points. You start changing all that up. As a hitter, you never get in the same release point. You never fall in the same pattern. Makes it extremely tough.
0: Next offer is way outside for ball two. Two balls and two strikes.
2: And as I watch him throw the ball, he just looks a lot more natural, right? The ball's a little bit less effort, and he just kind of like he's throwing in the backyard. He's not trying to be a pitcher.
1: And he's big. He's a big kid, tall kid, so he hides the ball really well.
0: Next offer on the way. Fastball. Swing and a miss. Strike three. Torkelson goes down swinging. There's strikeout number three for Emerson Hancock. Two down for the Tigers here in the second. Let's pause for station identification. This is the NC Machinery Mariners Radio Network. The Mariners play right here all season long. Northwest Sports, KPUG, Bellingham.
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0: Here's new center fielder Max Clark for the Tigers. He takes a pitch outside for ball one. One on, two outs for Detroit. Top of the second, no score. Hancock from the stretch, and the 1-0 pitch is in there for a strike with a sinker. The count is even at one ball and one strike. Another nice crowd here at T-Mobile Park. The Mariners third in attendance in the American League this year, averaging 35,000 fans a game, guys.
2: This fan base is just absolutely amazing.
0: Next offer, swinging a foul out of play on the third base side, 1-2. How about in 95 when saw the fans show up in September, Jay?
1: Absolutely. They got the bug, man. You win some ball games, and they will show up.
0: We went from 15,000 to 56,000.
1: That was unreal. Talk about hair standing up on your head. That was amazing.
2: You know, I don't know if I've ever guys told you guys this story, but I was on the Texas Rangers that year in 95, and we came to Seattle.
0: Here's the pitch on the way, and it's up high, ball two, two balls and two strikes.
2: And we got swept. And I remember post-game sitting in the visitor's clubhouse, getting ready to go in the shower, and the door would open up, and the sound that was coming down those ramps, the fans were going crazy, and the door was shut. Go, poof, then it got quiet. And then another news guy would walk in, and then it was shut again. I'm going, I have never seen, I'd spent 10 years here.
0: Here goes the runner to second. Pitch on the way, a ball. The throw down to second is not in time by Cal Raleigh. A stolen base for Colt Keith, his fifth of the year. The pitch was a ball, 3-2 the count on Clark. So a stolen base for Keith gets himself in the scoring position.
1: Quick tag by Colt right there. That was really good. Little shorthand rake, pick, and quick tag.
0: Strong throw by Cal. So runner on at second. And Hancock looking for another strikeout to end this inning. The pitch on the way, 3-2, swinging a fly ball down the left field line, slicing foul and out of play. And the count is still 3-2 on Clark.
2: But just to finish that story, so having spent 10 years here, I had never, ever seen the crowd, the kingdom,

0: that loud. Not at a Seahawk game, not at a Mariner game. It was amazing.
1: Well, you guys in 95, save baseball. 3-2 again. It is, oh, a little bit inside. No challenge. So it's ball four. So Max Clark with a walk, and now the Tigers have runners on at first and second with two outs. We'll bring up shortstop Javier Baez. 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Here's the pitch to Javier Baez, swinging a fly ball right field down the line. On the run, Canzone reaches out, and he makes the catch. Down the line, he was running out of room. Up against the fence that goes up toward the foul pole, Dom Canzone with an outstanding running catch. And that will retire the side. What a play by Canzone to end the inning. No runs, a hit, and two men are left. We go to the bottom half of the second. Mariners nothing, and the Tigers nothing.
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1: Our Mechanics Bank score. The Mariners nothing. The Tigers nothing. We go to the bottom of the second. Josh Naylor leads it off, and he takes a strike from Melton. The 0-1 on the way is outside for ball one. One ball and one strike. Visiting with Dave Valley and Jay Buhner. And guys, we're seeing why Dom Canzone has been in that lineup every day. Fine catch down the right field line to end the top half of the second. Next offer, swinging a bounce foul. Pass EY Jr. coaching at first. One ball and two strikes.
6: He gave a couple of looks. That's getting out early and counting your steps on the warning track. And you only got about one step before you hit that pad. And made a heck of a play right there.
1: Jay, you were one of the greatest right fielders I've ever watched.
6: Well, thank you. I appreciate that. I took a lot of pride in it.
7: Rusty Kuntz,
6: man, that was the man.
1: Swinging a ground ball up the middle right there. The shortstop, Baez, near the bag. Loves it. Throws the first in time to get Naylor for the out. And there's one away. When you won that gold glove, the first thing you said, Rusty Kuntz.
6: Without a doubt. I mean, he was amazing. And he was a guy that he made it fun. He had so many different drills that we did. And he was a master with the fungo.
1: Yeah.
6: He could come out at second base where he always stood and could hit a ball anywhere you wanted. I bet him all the time. I bet you can't do it. You know, it's for service. I'll get you a dinner. That guy was amazing.
1: Here's Cal Raleigh, first pitch on the way, swinging a ground ball right to Torkelson at first. He's got it, goes to the bank for the out on Cal, and there's two down.
0: I remember when we were in Detroit one time, and we went out for early BP, and as soon as we were done hitting, Rusty took you out to right field. And just watching him work every day, and it was something that he did every single day with
6: every
0: you.
6: Day.
0: Yeah. And every time we went to a new ballpark, he would take Jay in the right field corner, hit balls in there just so Jay could see how the ball would react.
1: Mm-hmm. Here's the pitch on the way to Brendan Donovan. Welcome back, Brendan. And he takes a look at a strike 0-1 off the IL.

0: been out the last 2.5 months. Great to see this guy traded to the Mariners during the offseason. Here's the windup and the 0-1 on the way to Donovan. Swing and a miss, and the count is now 0-2. He's played in only 25 games this year. The Mariners have missed his bat. They've missed his defense, his grit, the way that he plays the game. Next offer on the way. Swing and a foul back behind home plate and out of play, and the count is still 0-2.
1: Yeah, I really do feel like they missed his presence in the lineup and in the locker room competing every day. This guy knows how to compete.
2: He's a spark plug, for sure.
0: And again, the 0-2 on the way to Donovan. That's inside for ball one. One ball and two strikes. But the last game he played in the Mariners uniform was back on May the 15th.
2: Wow.
0: 2.5 months ago. The look in, the windup, and the 1-2 on the way to Donovan. Swinging a high fly ball into shallow left field. Going out, Baez coming in green. It's going to be Riley Green who makes the catch. And that's going to retire the side. But welcome back, Brendan Donovan. We go to the top of the third here at T-Mobile Park at Mechanics Bank Score. The Mariners nothing, and the Tigers nothing.
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0: Hi, I'm Rick Riz, voice of the Seattle Mariners. 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Mechanics Bank Score, Mariners nothing, Tigers nothing, top of the third. Folks have been bothered by a nasty cold, so here to help me out for a few innings, here's Brad Adam. Brad. Great to see you, buddy.
10: Rick Riz, I hope you feel better, my friend.
0: I will.
10: You need to be ready for this weekend.
0: Oh, that's why I need the help right now.
10: You've been talking about it. I know that the big 50. I know that. As Hancock fires a McKinstry foul ball, and count now 1-1. Hancock off to a really nice start. In fact, his last four starts, only giving up five runs, the last four turns. We got Val and Jay backing us back here. This is fun, all right.
0: Boys are back in town.
10: I like that. Another foul ball by McKinstry.
2: Yeah, we need a picture of this.
10: Look at this, right?
2: When's the last time this has happened? Rick, some good-looking dudes up Rick, here.
10: Hair, non-hair. I like that. Rick asked me to help out, and I said, I don't know, man. Not really sure. And they said, Jay and Val.
2: We won't have any fun.
10: I'm not passing that up.
11: Well, I will say this. I think Rick's looking pretty sexy tonight.
0: Oh, my goodness.
10: You're not.
0: It's
10: you're the
0: true.
10: Second person who said that.
0: Yeah, it's true.
10: On the field, he said that.
0: Well, folks, you're in store for a
10: just glad to
0: a
10: be
0: fun
10: a
0: ride
10: of
0: tonight
2: for
0: yeah.
2: something.
0: Yeah,
2: here
0: we go.
10: 1-2 to McKinstry. Here's Hancock. And that's shot out to right field. That's going to get down in the corner. McKinstry going for extra bases. Canzone off the wall. It'll be a stand-up double to lead off the top of the third inning here for McKinstry. Breaking ball that almost in that loop zone of left-handed hitters.
0: Hey, guys, Tigers with a different look, man, without Tarek Skubal and Casey Mize.
2: That's what we're saying, two stud pitchers.
10: Skubal.
2: So this is a team you're supposed to take advantage of, right?
0: Yeah.
2: It says on paper.
10: Yeah, they were definitely in sell mode. Skubal

0: making his first turn on the hook for the loss right now as McGonigal swings and misses at the first pitch. Fastball out of the zone. McGonigal, what a good-looking 21-year-old rookie he is. Good buddies with our 21-year-old rookie, Colt Emerson. The pitch. Same pitch, elevated fastball. He's able to foul this one off. But Scoob will giving up two runs in six innings on the hook for the loss right now if the score holds. That's going to be five straight losses by the Dodgers.
1: Oh, darn.
0: Right?
1: You know, I thought he was going to throw a no-hitter. It'd be like,
0: four,
1: I mean, you know.
0: One in the eighth.
1: Good.
0: Hancock 0-2. A roll over to second base. That'll get the runner to third. McGonigal 0-2. 0-2 tonight, but does his job.
1: Hey, I tell you, I agree. Brad, that's what you're supposed to do.
2: Yeah,
1: you're supposed to just get him over, get him in somehow. So it's good to see him at least do his job right there, even though it's the enemy.
0: I like to call those productive outs. And here comes Gleyber Torres, who rounded out the second base as the infield comes in for the Mariners. Hancock, first pitch. Breaking ball low outside, ball one.
2: One thing going for Hancock in this situation, guys, is that he's got a lot of swings and misses in his pitches.
0: Could use a strikeout here, no doubt. Runner on third, one out. Hancock's 1-0. Swing and a miss. Torres been in and out of the lineup, dealing with an oblique pretty much all season long. We know how tough those are to come back from. Just ask Luke Raley or Cal. The pitch. Bouncing ball short. Emerson's going to come home. And it's in time. McKinstry out at the plate. Going on contact. Heads up play. Colt Emerson and Cal Raleigh with the tag.
3: Yeah, Emerson comes in and attacks this ball on the first hop. If he waits, there's no way he's going to get him at home. But does a great job of catching the ball and releasing it very quickly. Throwing a strike to Cal Raleigh to apply the tag.
2: No panic, Jay. Got it. Nice throw.
1: And I tell you, Cal does a nice job of staying low right here to keep the tag right there.
2: Just want to go on record saying I hate the contact play. Hate it.
1: Well, I will tell you, in today's game, Val will tell you, on that play right there, he knows in the back of his head you might be getting what? Blown up
3: run
1: home
3: up.
1: Plate.
3: Yeah.
1: Right. I mean, runners are going to run you over right there in the old school baseball. So
2: yeah. It's changed.
0: I remember a few times you talking to Blow about that.
2: Blower's
0: he's trying to defend it, saying, no, because he still gets this guy that. No.
2: Late in the game, maybe a tie game, and you got two guys on. You know you're going to make an out at home. You still got the winning run at
0: sure.
2: second
0: in
2: or third.
0: In scoring position, right.
2: Yeah, maybe.
0: This one,
2: but,
0: you got to read it better than that,
2: but
0: right?
2: The Cardinals sin in baseball, guys, you never make the first or third base out, or first or third out at third base. Why do you run into an out at home plate? At any time.
1: I love it. I think it's great.
2: You do? You and I are going to go
1: right now. Right now, I love it.
0: They did it.
2: Yeah.
1: And
2: right,
1: it,
0: so
1: but
0: two
1: it was
0: outs.
1: A, that was
0: Hancock,
1: close.
0: Dingler, first pitch swinging. Emerson dives. Can't get to it. And Torres stops at second base. So Dingler, the all-star catcher, with a single up the middle. And the Tigers, again, runners in scoring position now at second base.
1: Well, I thought they might take a look at that play at home because it was pretty darn close.
0: So
1: I'm glad he got it and threw it. So
0: yeah, fastball inside. Dingler able to just get it through the middle of the infield past a diving Colt Emerson. And that'll bring up another all-star, Riley Green. Three of the first four Tiger batters, all-stars this year. It's two outs, first and second. Green left-handed batter, Hancock's pitch. In there for a strike.
1: Well, you know, we were talking about not having their two stud pitchers. I mean, the message, if you're a good young team, good young hitting team with three all-stars, boy, they're not feeling real good about things right now.
0: Well, they were in sell mode, the pitch from Hancock. Broken bat. Emerson ranging and throwing offline. This one gets by Naylor first base. Torres able to score. Green to second, Dingler to third. The Tigers strike first as Hancock, good play to get there, ranging far to his right in the hole, unable to make the throw to first.
1: Yeah, I think he kind of forced the issue right there a little bit. Maybe just eat that if you don't have a play at third base because the play is taking you towards third. Limit the damage.
0: I believe that's going to be a hit in an E6. Now second and third for Colt Keith, who singled in the second inning, his first at-bat. Also stole second

0: Crowd trying to get behind Emerson here. 0-1 count. Off speed, and that one's looped into right field. Keith's got himself a base hit, and two runs are going to score for the Tigers. No! Oh, yes. Just got ahead of myself. Cal might look at this one as Green comes in with a third run. Very close play at the plate, but ruled safe. And right now, Dan's got the hand up, and he's going to challenge. He is not. So Colt Keith with a little looper to right field. Two come in, and the Tigers lead 3-0.
1: I tell you, Dom makes a heck of a try right there. He charges it, gets that big hop, and he's got a pretty good arm out there in right field. He makes that play really close at home plate.
0: But again, no challenge, so it's 3-0. Here comes Spencer Torkelson, second on the team in home runs for the Tigers with 20. He struck out his first at-bat. Hancock throws. Foul ball left side.
1: Tigers aren't waiting around, are they? They're swinging it.
2: Second time around the order.
1: Yeah, they
2: really
1: are.
2: Aggressive.
1: Very aggressive.
0: They scored 55 runs their last five games. I mean, over 8 runs every single game. So their offense is humming right now. Hancock, high and outside, ball one.
2: Yeah, they just swept the A's, and they outscored them 32-7.
0: Hello, Sacramento.
2: Wow, yeah.
1: Right. Boy, that poor A's, they're a mass unit. They can't keep anybody healthy.
0: Nobody
1: over there.
0: It. Here's the 1-1. Low and outside with a breaking ball. Torkelson ahead of the count now, 2-1.
1: The dreaded two-out lightning.
0: They all came after the error by Emerson on throw to first. Hancock back to first, keeping Keith close there. Again, he had a stolen base there in the second inning as well. The 2-1. Another foul ball evens the count at 2 apiece.
1: I bet you he's going to get that slider.
0: A little frisbee slider.
1: Ah, something says.
0: All right. Fans looking to make some noise here at T-Mobile. Get Emerson out of this third inning. He's labored here after getting two outs. Here's the 2-2. Another foul ball. Torkelson straight back.
1: Yeah, especially after he blew the bat up, too. I mean, a great pitch. You think he's out of the inning and snowballed a little bit on him.
0: Needs to keep it right here at 3. A 2-2 again from Hancock. Torkelson, another foul ball. See if the fans will make a nice play on this one. One bounce on the Ichiro jersey. Nicely done. Talking to Ichiro about that alumni home run derby. He's pretty excited about it.
1: He is, but he also said that he's got some competition.
0: He does.
1: Steph, yes. Steph's been swinging it, he said.
0: Yeah, the youngest, Steph Romero.
1: Yeah.
0: Still, what, mid-30s, I'm guessing, age-wise? Played Japan recently.
1: Like 2 years ago,
0: yeah.
1: So he's freshly removed. So
0: he's been hitting practice. He's been hitting out to Edgar's Cantina quite a bit during practice.
2: I want to see how many Ryan Roland Smith hits.
0: I'm hoping for one, my friends. He did one in practice. The 2-2 again from Hancock. Blows him away. Fastball. He needed that one. There's a swing and miss that Rick was talking about. Hancock blows away Torkelson. That ends the top of the third inning, but the Tigers strike first. They lead 3-0.
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4: Welcome back, T-Mobile Park. We begin the bottom of the third inning with the first at-bat from Taylor Ward. He takes the first pitch. No surprise, he takes that for a ball. He has been incredible with plate discipline this year. Welcome to Seattle, Taylor Ward. The second pitch, takes that one for a strike. A longtime Angel, first year in Baltimore coming in, hitting 246, seven home runs, 30 RBI, but leading the league with 87 walks. He's got a 1-1 count in Melton. Rocks and fires. Fouled off Dingler's mask.
5: Jay, even though you've been around the game a long time, you get traded to a new ball club, what's it like that first day with your new team?
6: It's nerve-wracking, I will say that. Trying to get to know guys, feel like, you know, you feel a little settled in, but, you know, it's good to have him be a part.
4: Swing and a miss as Ward goes down on strikes. Now, saying that he got in last night, he's got his wife and three young kids still behind him in Baltimore.
6: Well, that says a lot. The fact that she could have taken a couple of days to get there, and he made a point to get there as soon as he can.
5: Probably the toughest part of any trade is taking care of the family, getting mom and the kids.
6: Oh, absolutely.
5: To the next city.
6: Yeah, usually mama, the good foundation, is taking care of all that for you.
4: Cole Emerson swings and fouls back the first pitch from Melton.
7: Always the unsung heroes of the game of baseball, right? The wives who pack up everything, sometimes put it in the van or the truck and drive to the next city.
5: Take care of business.
6: The big bad minivan.
5: Way to go, moms.
4: Love the moms. Here's Cole. His last at-bat was a walk-off on Sunday. Swings and misses at strike two. His first walk-off hit. Those are some of the memories you never forget, right? Your first homer, your first hit, first walk-off.
6: Oh, no
4: Pretty
6: doubt.
4: Pretty cool for Colt on Sunday. Back-to-back walk-off wins. 0-2. Fouls that one back.
6: Especially the way that game was going. That was crazy. I mean, like,
4: that one.
5: 6-0.
6: I mean,
5: six.
6: Cruising through eight.
7: In the rocking chair.
6: Yeah, and then what happened? But you know what? Sometimes you got to win them ugly. It's a win. It's an attitude adjuster, too.
4: Melton's breaking ball. Looks like that slipped out of his hands way outside. Count 1-2.
5: That was back-to-back walk-off wins for the Mariners in those two games against Minnesota. Those were huge.
4: They had to have that series. Melton. Foul ball left side. Emerson stays alive.
6: I agree with you, Brad. I mean, that was a huge series win for them. And especially the way they did it. Great attitude adjuster, like I said before. I mean, the clubhouse today, walking around through there, there was a few new faces, but it's a totally different vibe.
4: Emerson chases a high fastball out of the zone for strike three. Melton strikes out the first two batters of the third inning. Also, you throw in the Twins ahead of them in the standings.
6: Absolutely. So that wild card is crazy right now.
4: And now they've got the season series against the Twins as well, if you need that later for a tiebreaker. Here comes Cole Young. On-base machine since going to that leadoff spot since the All-Star break. Melton delivers. Off-speed outside.
6: Well, we know it's not going to get any easier for them. Their schedule is, oh, my goodness. It's a buckle-up Chuck.
4: You got Tigers here. You got the Rays this weekend. Melton delivers. That was a high fly ball out of play left side.
6: Well, you got Phillies, Cubbies, Yankees.
4: That's home, yeah. Talk about the road trip.
6: And Houston next week.
4: And Milwaukee.
6: And Milwaukee's playing.
4: Now they've
6: got
4: the best record in the league ahead of the Dodgers. So.
6: Oh, and by the way, Tampa Bay coming into town. Right. Forgot about them.
4: They're okay this year.
6: Yeah.
4: The one
6: helped themselves out.
4: Yes. That one's pulled foul down the right field line.

0: trailing now behind 1-2. Cole coming off. We're talking about Sunday's game and Colt the walk off. How about Cole's first four hit game?
1: Yeah. I mean, he just keeps doing it.
2: What's so good about this kid with two strikes? He can take that nasty pitch away and hit it the other way in the
1: left field. That's the thing. He said Edgar has helped him out the most today when I was talking to him around the cage.
0: 1-2. Bouncer, second base. Torres comes in, gloves it. Have a hard throw to Torkelson, able to handle it there. So three up, three down for the Mariners here in the third. They still trail 3-0.
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1: And we're back on the Mariners Radio Network. Jay Buhner going over to TV. I don't know about that, guys, but he's leaving us.
2: He's just trying to big league us a little bit.
1: Top of the fourth, and yeah, with his SpongeBob SquarePants shirt, Hancock delivers to Max Clark, the rookie who had a pretty sensational debut in that series in Sacramento. He had his first home run. He had a three-hit night, coming in hitting .500, obviously just a few games. He worked a walk, a full-count walk in that second inning. Hancock fouls. Foul ball right side, so Hancock ahead now 0-2.
2: But one thing we have seen from the Detroit Tiger ball club, offensively, they're going up there swinging. They are very aggressive. They know Hancock is going to be in the strike zone.
1: The 0-2, another foul ball straight back.
3: They're not bashful, are they?
2: And you like that, right? Hancock's trying to throw strike one. That's the best pitch in baseball. Well, the Tigers being aggressive, they are making that bat move in that first offering.
1: 0-2, another foul ball off the glove of Cal Raleigh. He's just coming at him with that four-seamer.
2: I've always felt that until they make the adjustment to hitters, why change? You know, if they're going to continue to swing at that fastball across the top of the zone, stay up there.
1: The pitch. That one got a lot of the plate out to left center field. Here comes Julio, makes the catch, making it look easy for out number one.
2: And what Emerson is doing so well right now is just inducing soft contact. He's putting the offensive team on the defensive. When you get ahead and you're working ahead, they're not taking those real aggressive swings when it's 0-2, like we saw in that last at-bat.
1: There's Javi Baez, who's a free swinger to say the least. He flew out to right his first AB, first pitch. Oh, he took a strike. Look at that. That might be the first one he's taken all year, first pitch strike. Baez now behind 0-1 with one out here, top of the fourth inning. Bouncer to Colt Emerson at short, charge, the throw, in time. Naylor makes the catch. 50 season celebration night presented by Daktronics. It's almost here, guys. Franchise icons like Ken Griffey Jr. or Randy Johnson, each row, many more are going to be on hand for an epic ceremony starting at 5:30. 50 greatest Mariner players unveiled. 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I know you guys were talking about this weekend, but just it's going to be certainly impressive. I think fans are in for a treat to see these guys together, and the players have talked about it too, which is really cool. About, you know, Jay's talked about seeing guys he hadn't seen for, you know, decades, and fans are going to be able to see the top 50 players here on Saturday. That's something special. Hancock misses outside to Zach McKinstry.
2: That's the thing I've always loved about baseball, though. It celebrates the history, right? The numbers, the personalities, the characters. And for the Mariners to celebrate the 50 years of this organization, I think that's what all the players are going to be so excited about, to see each other, to reminisce, tell old stories, tell old lies. You know,
3: they get better.
2: Yeah, do you remember when I hit that home run and it went all the way off the back wall?
1: Yeah. Like, are you sure? Yeah, okay. All right, I'm with you. McKinstry's got the count even at 1-1. Hancock delivers.
2: Well, we know the Mariners have always done such a great job celebrating any of the situations in the past.
3: You know what's going to be great about Saturday? Mom and Dad are going to bring their kids out to the ballpark, and they're going to be able to tell their kids.
1: The 2-1. Outside ball three.
3: About Rupert Jones. About Alvin Davis. About Dave Valley.
1: The kids have never seen play.
3: Yeah.
1: Right.
3: About Jay Buhner Jr. Kids, you know, didn't get a chance to see you guys play, but Mom and Dad did, and they're going to tell them about you.
2: And they'll get a slice of history of this organization.
1: Down the middle for a strike. So McKinstry's got a full count here with two outs, top of the fourth inning.
3: Like, my dad took me to Comiskey Park to watch the White Sox play, and his favorite player was Kai Kyler. Go, ooh, who's that, Dad? But he told me about Kai Kyler.
1: Oh, just inside. I thought Cal might want to challenge that one. He does not. So it's a two-out walk to the number nine hitter. That'll bring up Kevin McGonigle.
2: But Rico, you love Louis Aparicio.
3: He's my favorite player. Yeah, little Louis, shortstop for the White Sox, Rookie of the Year in the American League in 1956. When he was traded away to Baltimore for Ron Hansen, I cried. I go, how?

0: can you trade Louis Aparicio? But they did.
1: Here comes McGonigal. First pitch swinging right to Naylor. Knocks it down at first. Unable to get back to the bag. So Naylor, effective on the play. Keep it in front of him and get him McGonigal. So the base runner erased. Tigers scoreless here in the fourth.
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1: Welcome back to T-Mobile Park. It's Brad Adam, Rick Riz, Dave Valley, Kevin Kremen. Spinning the wheels again for us. I love that. As Melton starts off a Rosarena with a curveball for a strike. Melton, 11 starts this year. The pitch. Does Randy go? He does. So it's 0-2 to Randy. Started the year with right elbow inflammation on the IL. He's made 11 starts. He has 1.75 earned run average since May 24th. That's his second lowest in the majors. Only Jacob Mizrowski of Milwaukee beats him. Randy flicks that one out to right field. Good 0-2, two-strike approach. It leads off with a single.
6: Yeah, I love the fact that he's not trying to do anything special with that pitch. It's a really well-located slider down and away. And he just serves this one out there. Nice little line drive into right field to get things started.
1: Mariners' second hit on the night. The first one belonging to this man, Dom Canzone. Single back in the first inning. He steps in against Melton here. Melton from the stretch. He deals. Just outside ball one with the slider. Canzone DH tonight. It looks like he'll be getting predominantly most of his play in that DH role going forward. The 1-0. Right in there for a strike. Jerry DePoto saying today that Taylor Ward's kind of getting his bearings a little bit, you know, relearning right field a little bit. He'll play there. Randy left, so it looks like Canzone will be pretty much a DH going forward. Here's the 1-1. Swing and a miss. Canzone chases, and he knows it. Not happy with that swing.
6: Yeah, Melton threw that changeup right there. Got Canzone out on that front foot.
1: Calls time, now steps back into the box. 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

0: 1-2. Canzone lifts this one to right field, right center field, shallow, coming, dropping. Oh, and a dive and catch by center fielder Max Clark. That was in kind of no man's land out there in right short right field. And here comes the rookie making a nice grab out there for out number one.
1: Clark having to go a long way to get to this ball. Makes a very athletic move as he goes into the slide, catching that ball to his backhand and sliding in towards the infield. Fantastic play by the young center fielder.
0: He's played some left, he's playing center today. That'll bring up another center fielder, his counterpart Julio Rodriguez, the 0-0. Swing and a miss. Little cutter outside. Julio, as we know, loves second halves, loves August, loves September. Can't wait to see him get it going yet again. The 0-1. Strike four seamer down the middle. It's 0-2.
1: Judging by the reaction of Julio right there, I think he'd like to have that pitch back.
0: That was a good one to hit. Now he's behind 0-2. The righty's delivering. Low and away, ball one. Just announced that Julio will be doing a little DJing at that alumni home run derby on Friday night. A little DJ set from Julio. Getting the crowd and the players pumped up. Melton to first, Randy back, and the booze.
2: It's going to be a fun weekend. Home run derby on the 7th, and 50-year celebration with the 50 players being honored. Get your tickets.
0: 1-2. Julio able to hold up on that one. Pitch inside. Evens the count at 2-2. The pitch fouled off. Julio.
1: That time Melton got away with the pitch. A little hanging slider right on the middle of the plate. Julio fouls this ball straight back to the screen.
0: Melton paying attention to Randy at first there. Getting a little bit more of a lead. Again, the 2-2 to Julio. Low and outside. Ball three. Julio working a full count.
2: What a nice at bat right here, guys. He was 0-2. Got back in the count. 1-2, 2-2. Now 3-2 after a foul ball. Good at bat by Julio.
0: Melton from the stretch. The full count pitch. The foul ball right side out of play.
2: On deck hitter is Josh Naylor. Val, what are you learning after this long at bat, you know, by Julio?
1: Yeah, he's watching every pitch. That's one thing about Naylor. He always is looking and trying to pick up something from the pitcher, maybe tipping his pitches.
0: Julio holds up. He did not go, and that is ball four. The Mariners have runners on first and second.
1: This is when the pitcher can become a little bit vulnerable right here. After a long at-bat, he threw some really good pitches. Julio spoiled them, spoiled it again, and he eventually gets the walk. Be ready for this first pitch right here to Naylor, because I think Naylor's going to be ready to jump on something.
2: Engler, the catcher, going out to the mound to have a talk with Melton. That was a 5-6-7-8 pitch at bat. Just a tremendous at bat by Julio after starting off 0-2. And now you get the tie and run up the home plate and Josh Naylor. So, Val, if you're Josh Naylor, you're looking for a first pitch fastball.
1: Yeah, you're looking for something. You're hunting it. You're ready for it. You're not going to be late on that fastball. Now, if he comes back and throws a little breaking ball for a strike, you know, you kind of spit on it. But Melton has been in the zone quite often here so far tonight.
0: Naylor working on that 24-game on-base streak, the longest in the majors right now. I like Naylor. He's just in the box, too. He's not waiting around. Dingler back from the mound visit. Naylor stays in the box. He's got Julio at first, Randy at second. One out here. Bottom of the fourth inning, the pitch. Inside, ball one.
1: And I think Josh is due. He's had only three home runs since June 1st.

0: Just 8 on the year. Yeah, I would think that would qualify as due. The 1-0. High drive, right field. This one angling towards the stands. That's going to be a foul ball, but Val, for a second.
1: Yes.
0: I thought you were right, my friend.
1: Well, this at-bat's not over, Brad.
0: Great point.
1: He did get a good pitch, though. It was a little bit on the inner part of the plate, and it was difficult for him to try to keep that one fair. But still got the barrel of the bat to the ball.
0: Here's Melton's pitch. That one also inside, 2-1. I mentioned Melton's got an ERA of 1.75. He gave up 4 runs. That's his season high. 4 earned runs versus Minnesota. The other 10 starts, 2 earned runs or less in every start. The 2-1. Outside, 3-1. Had a little bit of command issue here. So 3-1, what are you sitting on, Val?
1: You're looking fastball all day long. You're looking for some pitch that's a little bit elevated and something that you can drive.
0: Let's see what Naylor gets. The 3-1. Inside, catches part of that plate on that cutter. The 3-2. Melton now at 60 pitches here in the fourth inning. Just one out. Full count. We'll do it again. Cal on deck. Melton from the stretch. The pitch. Swing and a miss. Naylor goes down, fishing on that splitter. Good pitch. 3-2 splitter, Mel.
1: Well, it just gives you an idea how confident Melton is in that pitch. This ball starts right middle, and just drops as it gets closer to home. Naylor out in front and waves at that one for strike three.
0: Cal Raleigh steps up. Left side against the righty Melton. 0-for-1 and ground out in the second. The pitch. That's another high fly ball right field. This one drifting foul as well. About the same spot that Naylor hit his. And that one bounces onto the field. And McKinstry out there in right field. Oh, no. Oh, boy, Dick gets that one. So a long strike for Cal Raleigh. A 1 pitch. Outside, 1-1. Now 98 miles an hour with a four-seamer. Melton is fastball heavy. Fastball, sinker, cutter. One-one. Swing and a miss from Cal Raleigh. High fastball there in 98. Just coming right at him with a four-seamer.
1: Yeah, that last pitch was right across the top of the zone. Probably a ball.
0: Instead, it's a strike. Cal behind 1-2. The pitch. Foul straight back. Cal had the big 3-run home run on Sunday. Make that game a 6-0 lead. You know how that one ended with a walk-off. He himself had a little walk-off ground ball on Saturday. The pitch. Swing and a miss. The ball probably outside. So Melton into a little trouble. Strikes out Naylor, strikes out Raleigh, keeps this one at 3-0.
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3: 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Brad and Val, Rick Riz with you here as we start the top of the fifth inning. Hancock will be facing 2-3-4 hitters for the Tigers, Torres, Dingler, and Green. First pitch swinging. We've seen that a lot. A fly ball to right field, foul ball, but Naylor are able to get that one. Yes, in foul territory. So one pitch, one out here in the fifth.
4: And that's one of the benefits of throwing strikes early in the count. You get the other opposing team swinging early. And if they put the ball in play, you can get some very quick outs, keep that pitch count down.
5: That's what Emerson needs right now because they really made him work the last three innings.
3: Here comes Dylan Dingler, the all-star catcher. He singled and scored in the third. He's one for two. Hancock. Fastball, four-seamer, strike one. Be interesting to see Hancock going forward because he's already exceeded his innings from last year. He's plus 20 coming in, Val, so he's got already exceeded last year, so he's got his career high in innings, and we're here in August.
4: Well, I would imagine they're aware of that, but when you're in a pennant race, each year, you know, you would expect younger guys to go a little bit further than they did the year before.
3: Pitch
4: of course, if there's no injury issues going forward, but he shows no sign of slowing down. His velocity is still up.
3: It's been up all year from last season. It's 1-1 here now to Dingler. That one hits solidly to center field. Julio going back a few steps on the track. He's got it right before the wall. So Dingler, a big fly out there. 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Bradley Green steps in. First pitch swinging again. A high fly ball. Deep to right center field. Julio going back on this one up at the wall. No jump for Julio. It's into the J-Rod squad. That is a home run. Riley Green, his 16th, as the Tigers continue to be aggressive against Hancock, and they put another run on the board. It's now 4-0.
4: Well, Green attacking that first pitch from Hancock. This is a fastball right down the middle, right down Broadway. And Riley Green does not miss it.
3: His 16th home run. And in steps Colt Keith, who's 2-for-2 with a couple of singles tonight. Fouls the first pitch back.
4: Every hitter this inning has swung at that first offering. And they've been aggressive swings.
3: Looking to do some damage. First two got out quickly. Green homers. Now Keith behind 0-1 here. The pitch. We'll tap it to third base. That's going to stay fair past Donovan. Let's see if Keith tries for two. He does. And he'll get in as Randy throws it in. So Colt Keith, a stand-up double. And he's now 3-for-3 as that one just stayed fair over the bag at third.
4: Yeah, this ball was not hit very hard, but it stayed right inside the line going over third base. Umpire was right there on the call. The ball bounces right in front of the bag, bounces over the bag as the umpire continues to point towards the fair side as he gets into second base with a stand-up double.
3: And that brings up Spencer Torkelson. Struck out twice. Now he's got a runner in scoring position with two outs. First pitch, swing and a miss. Boy, they're swinging every first pitch, aren't they?
4: That's their game plan going in. They know he likes to throw early strikes. And one thing that he can do to combat that is to try to throw some secondary pitches for a strike with that first pitch.
3: Like that one, just outside on the sweeper, evens the count of 1-1. Hancock now 80 pitches, two outs here in the fifth inning. Love to see him get this out here and pitch the sixth. Blast out to right center field.

0: Zone coming over, makes the catch there. So Hancock gets out of it. Just the one run on the solo home run from Riley Green. Tigers added their lead 4-0.
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0: 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Bottom of the fifth, Brendan Donovan leading off against Milton. First pitch swinging. Little fly ball left field. Green coming in. Torres going out. And one out. 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

0: Right back up the middle, off Melton. Torres able to get at second base and throws to first for the out. So the old 1-4-3, and Ward is retired.
1: Well, I want to say a special hello to a young Bellevue girl named Ariana, a big Seattle Mariner fan. She just landed here in the Northwest. So, Ariana, if you are listening to the broadcast, all of us here want to just say hello and welcome to Seattle.
0: All right, Colton Emerson steps up. Curveball, strike one, hits the outside corner. Two quick outs here for the Mariners in the bottom of the fifth inning. They trail 4-0 to the Tigers. Pitch outside, ball one. Tigers in sell mode. They get rid of Scooble and Casey Mize. They're 1-2 starters. So Melton becomes, I guess, their number one right now. He's pitching like it. 1-1. Fly ball center field. Clark's got this one by himself, waving off Green in left center. A quick 1-2-3 inning for Melton. The Tigers continue to lead. 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

0: You're listening to the NC Machinery Mariners Radio Network. Emerson Hancock back out to start this sixth inning. He's got 7-8-9 coming up, starting with Max Clark, the rookie. Hancock at 81 pitches here starting the sixth inning. And just outside for ball one. The cutter stays outside. Clark, just another one of these very young, highly rated prospects for the Tigers. That's a strike. Evens the count at 1-1.
1: Looks like there's some movement down in the Mariner bullpen.
0: Love to get Emerson through this sixth inning. The pitch. Just outside. Four-seamer for ball two. Looks like Rucker and Bizzardo, a couple of righties getting loose for the Mariners out in the pen. And a lefty, righty, and a lefty coming up. The pitch. Foul back. A count of 2-2 now.
1: Mariners could use a shutdown inning right here from Hancock. Get the offensive bats going. Stay in this ball game.
0: Got him. Strike three called. The sinker clips the corner, and Clark is down on strikes. Good start to this sixth inning.
1: Yeah, this pitch is perfectly located, down and away. Had good movement running away from the left-handed hitter.
0: Strikeout number five for Emerson. In steps Javi Baez. First pitch, outside, ball one. Even for Baez, that was outside. Baez 0-2. Glide to right, grounded to short. The pitch. Swing and a miss. That was definitely ball two, but Javi chases that fastball up and away. Played some center field. He's back playing shortstop tonight. He's played some second for Detroit as well. Ooh, look at that spinner. The sweeper off speed gets him. Fools him. It's 1-2.
1: That last pitch looked more like a frisbee running away from Baez. Stayed on the same plane and just kept riding away.
0: He's got to step out and think about that for a second. Come back in. Faces Hancock with that 1-2 count. Pitch. Fastball blows him away. Four-seamer. Hancock was back-to-back strikeouts here in the sixth inning.
1: After getting him to swing at that frisbee on the off-speed, he comes back and paints that outside corner with the four-seam fastball. Down and away. Not a whole lot Baez could do with that pitch.
0: He's at 90 pitches. You figure this is going to be his last inning if he gets through it. And way to finish strong by Hancock. That's what you want, right? Your pitcher to get out and finish strong. As McKinstry fouls the first pitch off.
1: Yeah, get your team back up to the plate. Try to find a way to scratch out some runs and get back into this game.
2: Empty the tank.
1: Right now, the Mariners have just two hits on the evening.
0: Yeah, McKinstry's been on base twice. He had a double in the third, and then he walked in the fourth. Gotta take care of this number nine hitter. Don't want the lineup to turn over. He's ahead 0-1. Hancock. Fastball lines in the gap left center field. That's down for a base hit. Julio cuts it off. McKinstry with his second hit on base for the third time. And now you get the top of the order starting with McConnell. Here's a rookie. 0-3 in the year, but now how about this? He's got more walks than strikeouts as a 21-year-old rookie. That's impressive.
1: Yeah, it's almost like he's a renaissance man playing the game they used to. Yes. I remember you don't often hear about guys like that. I go back to Joe DiMaggio with the New York Yankees. Had more walks than strikeouts.
0: The 0-1 pitch. Ooh. Just clipping

0: outside corner of the plate. Yes, it was a strike. He's down 0-2. And he's already struck out once today in the first inning. Hancock got him. He's down 0-2. Fans trying to get behind Emerson here. Empties the tank. I like that, Rizzi. He'll pitch number 95 coming up for Hancock. Kinstry off running. Hancock steps off. Throw. And the tag by Colt Emerson. So McKinstry trying to steal a bag there. Left real early. Hancock able to handle it. And Hancock is through six. Tigers down 4-0. 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
0: You're listening to the NC Machinery Mariners Radio Network. Cole Young leading off here, bottom of the sixth inning. Mariners have the top of the order against Mr. Melton. Melton starts off with strike one. Troy Melton coming in with that 1.75 earned run average, and that is going down as Cole takes that one down inside. Evens the count of 1-1. All Cole Young has done since the All-Star break in 16 games, hit 354, three home runs, eight RBI, 961 OPS at the plate. That one's outside for ball two. You know what he's done defensively as well. Baseball Reference wins above replacement. Their WAR is four. That's the leader all second baseman. Lifted out to left field, Riley Green. A couple of steps in, and he's got that one for out number one. So Val, you look at Cole, we've talked about him a lot. Offensively, defensively, I bet you like him a lot. He's played every single game now.
6: No, this is a guy that posts up every single night. He's ready to play. He's ready to compete. And it seems as if each day goes by, he gets more and more confident.
0: Randy Rosarena steps in and looks at ball one. Fastball inside.
6: We've seen his approach against left-handers is so good. Whether he has one, two strikes, he'll take those base hits the opposite way.
0: Pitch to Randy. He's over there for strike one.
6: And he did that on Sunday. His last hit of his four-hit game was a ground ball right down the left field line for a base hit.
0: Randy fouls that one back. It's 1-2 now with one out here in the sixth inning. Randy's just been consistent all season long. 284 OPS over 830. Already got 20 steals. They're going to be another 20-20 year for him. Oh, and gets a hanger, hangs it out the left center field. Clark going back, makes the catch right in front of the wall. Well, that one had a good sound to it. Randy gave it a ride, but that one was caught. You're listening to the Western Washington Toyota Dealers

0: Dom Canzone stepping in. Canzone, 1-for-2. Single the first. Fly out to center there in the fourth inning. Swings at the first pitch into Dingler's glove for strike one. Canzone still leading the way with 18 home runs for the Mariners. Pitch. This one flicked out to left field. Green's over, drifting. Scott room and makes the catch. Another 1-2-3 quick inning for Melton. It's still 4-0. 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
2: 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You just get more at Sunset, and people do like that. No doubt they like that. As Emerson Hancock gone after six solid innings, giving up four runs, three earned, striking out six. In is Michael Rucker. Rucker's 0-2 with a 4-3-5. His first pitch is a strike to Kevin McGonigal. The Tigers have the top of their order. Leading off here, the top of the seventh inning. In case you missed it earlier, Kevin McGonigal, a 21-year-old rookie. And Colt Emerson, also a 21-year-old rookie. He has to get out of the way of that pitch. Very good friends. They played against each other summer ball growing up. A lot of elite teams they were on, obviously. They played on the 18U USA team. They both committed to Auburn.
3: Which I find interesting.
2: Rucker's pitch inside. And the joke is they both committed to shortstop. So they're kind of saying, well, I wonder who was going to play shortstop at Auburn. You know, was it going to be McGonigal? Was it going to be Emerson? But McGonigal playing more third base in the pros with the Tigers. He takes high for ball three.
3: And instead of worrying about competing for a shortstop position at Auburn, it was who's going to get there fastest.
2: And I tell you what, it's so similar, Val. They're here, both signed big eight-year deals, both 21. McGonigal, the all-star, the 3-1 pitch is high. McGonigal walks. Is Cal going to challenge this one, though? The first challenge of the night, the first one I've seen. Mm-hmm. Come on, Cal. He's good at this. Mm-hmm. Oh. Again, that's a credit card difference, and it is a walk. So McGonigal on the leadoff.
4: But aren't we seeing more and more younger players get into the big leagues? These kids are so talented. I mean, they're playing on select teams, you know, at a very early age, getting signed out of high school.
3: I don't think there's any doubt that players today are much more mature as baseball players. Mentally, physically.
2: You think just playing more year-round, just playing more higher
3: I just think the training is different. More and more young players are getting psychological help. You know, not trying to just figure it out on your own. You know? Which I think is a big thing because this game is so difficult that a lot of it rests between your ears. You may have all the talent in the world, but talent is never enough.
2: The 1-1 to Gleyber Torres from Rucker. He deals. Fastball, 97. Rushing it up there, but just outside for ball two.
3: I mean, baseball is about riding the mountains and the valleys, right? You have those mountaintop experiences, but sometimes you go down in that valley. It's a rough, rough road, Rico.
2: That went over for a strike. Torres taking all the way.
4: Yeah, if you don't know how to handle it, you know, you got to try to keep the game simple. Try a little bit less harder.
3: Yes.
4: You know, ease back a little bit sometimes. That's tough to do.
2: 2-2 count. Swing and a miss. Torres chasing that curveball out of the zone. Big first out for Rucker and the Mariners.
3: It's a great location right here. That big curveball just running down and away. Torres just waving at it as it goes by. I was talking with GM Jerry DePoto before the game today, and Kyle Lewis came up in our conversation.
2: First pitch outside for ball one to Dingler.
3: And he was talking about how the impact of his very first injury in A-ball had an impact on the rest of his career. How he never was able to go fully 100%.
2: Dingler right to shortstop. Emerson to Cole. Over to Josh Naylor. I love the 6-4-3 double play. Pitcher's best friend. Rucker, leadoff walk, erased. 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
5: 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Time now for the Muckleshoot Casino Resort Penn Report. Mariners relievers, Rucker in the game right now. Relievers are 21-17 on the year. That's the Penn Report brought to you by Muckleshoot Casino Resort. So after the seventh inning stretch, Julio Rodriguez leads off against Melton. First pitch swinging, little chopper to shortstop. Here comes Baez to first, just in time. Julio might want to take a look at that. That was a close play. Julio running hard on that one. And Wilson's got the hand up. Wait. Nope, not going to challenge. Just got him out. So Julio out on a very close play for first base. And that brings up Josh Naylor.
6: Yeah, Baez took it one extra step before he threw that ball, which created that close play at first base. Good stretch by the first baseman, helped out.
5: Yeah, Torkelson, nice job over there first. First pitch to Naylor, swinging foul back. Naylor 0 for 2. He's got that 24-game on-base streak he'd love to extend. It's the longest in the league right now. Up against Mr. Melton, a fellow Aztec from San Diego State. California kid. The pitch. This one also to Baez. Backhands. Has to bounce this one across in time to get Naylor. That's about a three-hopper as he is out in short left field. And able to get Naylor out.
6: Baez, he does so well. He gets to his backhand, gets rid of it, throws it down on purpose on the ground, and gets Naylor by a step and a half.
5: Yeah, when you're out of control, Perry Hill always says you got to bounce it over to first. All right, shifting as much as they can against Cal Raleigh. A curveball outside for ball one. Cal 0 for 2 tonight. Had a long foul ball his last at-bat. Fouls this one off right side. Just not a lot of long innings for Melton. Not a lot of traffic for the Mariners. Just two hits tonight. So Melton is at 88 pitches here. With two outs in the seventh. The 1-1 to Cal. Skied high. He's going to find the seats. Out of play. Down at 1-2.
6: Melton has been very efficient with his pitches here tonight.
5: So you can see a guy really getting into a rhythm. Melton's found a rhythm for sure. Mariners had two on in the fourth. Melton ended that inning with two strikeouts, and since then, no base runners allowed. Retired his last 10 batters. As Cal's got a 2-2 count here. Two outs in the seventh inning. Tigers lead 4-0. Melton's pitch. Outside, ball three. Cal not chasing the splitter. Timeout for Cal, steps out, adjusts the batting gloves. The torpedo bat, ready to go again. Melton climbs the mound. The full count.

0: looper to right field. That's going to find some grass. Yes, McKinstry has to play it off the hop. So a base knock for Cal Raleigh. Two outs here in the seventh.
1: Well, we've seen more quality at-bats from Cal Raleigh over the last week or so. Cal not chasing as often. And when he does get his pitch, he's been doing something with it, as he does here. This pitch was down and in, and he shoots it out there into shallow right field for a base hit.
0: Little mound visit here by the Tigers.
2: Pitcher goes Chris Federer out to the mound. I haven't talked with Melton, man. He's been tough the entire game, only three hits and just one walk. Mariners have had a runner at second base only one time today.
0: He's back in the fourth inning, and then Melton goes strikeout, strikeout. 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All right, meeting is over. Melton up against Brendan Donovan steps into the box. First pitch strike. Donovan wants to challenge that. Donovan's flown out to green in left field twice. Take a look at this challenge. Mariners with one left. And that is a ball. So the Mariners out of challenges here tonight. Oh, excuse me, overturned. My fault. Overturned. We got the challenge and it's 1-0. There we go. Glad Riz is here to keep me straight. Melton's pitch. That's a strike.
2: You're doing great, buddy. Bailing me out.
0: Just keep resting, my friend. Good to see Donovan. We haven't played since May 15th, so it's great to see him back in the lineup. Back at third today is JP on the IL. 1-1 pitch. Outside, 2-1.
1: This is a guy that I want to see get going, Brendan Donovan.
0: Absolutely.
1: Got off to a great start in April before he went on the IL. This is a guy that can have a big impact on this lineup for the next 2 months.
0: Pitch. Left side, foul ball, find some seats. It will, just barely out of play there. Left field, count evens up at 2. Hitting 274 in those 25 games, and he's hits all over the lineup. Can do so much damage from, he's hitting 7th tonight. He led off to start the season. In fact, his first at-bat, his first hit was a home run in the T-Mobile Park, the right field. Love another one here. It's a 2-2 pitch from Melton. Broken bat right to Melton, who makes the catch. Soft liner right back to the pitcher. And Melton is through 7, scoreless here. Mariners just 3 hits. And they're down 4-0. 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
1: Well, our Mechanics Bank score, it's the Tigers 4 and the Mariners nothing as we go to the top half of the eighth inning. I want to say a big thank you to Brad Adam. Brad, thanks a lot for helping me out tonight.
2: Anytime, you know that, buddy.
1: Having a rough time with this cold,
2: well,
1: so thank you.
2: We'll do it again tomorrow if you need me.
1: Okay, thank you
2: so
1: much.
2: All right, I got to get ready for a post game on TV with Val.
3: Brad always has your back, Rico.
1: He does.
3: Always.
1: He does.
2: You know it. Love you, buddy.
1: Love you, too.
2: All right, see you guys.
1: We'll get ready for the big comeback. Here we go. Top half of the eighth inning. New pitcher for the Mariners, lefty Josh Simpson, will take over, and he delivers a strike to Riley Green, 0-1. The Tigers with three of their four runs back in the third inning. And then Riley Green with a home run to center his last time up in the fifth, giving the Tigers their fourth run. Here's the pitch by Simpson, and it's outside for ball one. One ball and one strike. You don't have this cold, do you, Val?
3: Got a little bit. I feel like I'm on the back end of it.
1: Good. You don't want it, buddy. Here's the 1-1 on the way. Swinging a bounce foul on the first base side, and the count is now 1-2 on Green. It's a bark in the park night here, so we got a lot of the puppies here at the ballpark this evening. My favorite puppy is Tucker, our team dog, owned by Jack Mossman, our traveling secretary. I love Tucker. Everybody does. Here's the stretch, and the 1-2 pitch on the way to Green. Breaking ball misses outside for ball two. Two balls and two strikes. Did you have a dog growing up in New York?
3: I did. First one that I remember was, we called him Bullet. He was a German Shepherd. Named him after the Steve McQueen movie.
1: Oh, yeah. Next pitch on the way. Strike three called. Green is caught looking. A strikeout for Josh Simpson. And one away for the Tigers here in the top half of the eighth inning.
3: And then once I got married and had a family, we had boxers.
1: Yeah, you did.
3: Lacey.
1: I remember. You had two of them, right?
3: Lacey, Leo, and Buck.
1: Oh, wow.
3: It was like a herd running through the house.
1: Here's Colt Keith. Left-handed hitters, 3-for-3 tonight. The stretch and the pitch by Simpson. Good breaking ball for a strike on the inside corner, 0-1. I had a dog in high school when I was a sophomore in high school. Duke, just a Heinz 57, all white with a black patch over his eye. Good dog. Here's the stretch and the 0-1 pitch. Swing and a foul back. The count is nothing in two.
3: Yeah, as I watched, you know, the Bark in the Park games here, Lacey, my first boxer we had, could have never come. She would have been attacking every dog here.
1: Yeah?
3: Yeah. She. Now, Leo, he would have just walked around like, you know, he was kind of the boxer rocks a little bit. But Lacey was a guard dog.
1: Now the stretch and the 0-2 pitch. Breaking ball misses outside. To Keith for ball one, one ball, and two strikes. Yeah, I love that dog, but man, at 5 o'clock in the morning in the winter when Duke had to go out for a walk with about 2 feet of snow outside on the south side of Chicago. Here's a swing and a line drive taken on a short hop by Donovan at third, playing well off the bag. He's got it. Throws the first in time to get Keith for the second out of the inning.
3: Yeah, nice play by Donovan, picking it on the short hop. Not trying to let that ball play him. Gets him out over at first easily.
1: So Donovan takes care of the second out of the inning. That'll bring up Spencer Torkelson. Say, friends, you're listening to the NC Machinery Mariners Radio Network. Rick Riz along with Dave Valley. Brad Adam filled in for a few innings. And producer-engineer Kevin Kremen along with Mike Lefko. Here's the pitch. Swung on ground ball right side and through for Torkelson. A base hit. Young was way to his right to the bag at second. Could not get to it. So one aboard for Detroit. They have four runs on nine base hits. And the Mariners no runs, only three hits tonight off of Troy Melton. Man, has he been tough. Here's Mac Clark, babyface kid, playing only his fourth game of the big leagues. Looks like he's still in grade school, Val. They're getting younger and younger. Here's the stretch and the pitch on the way to Clark. Best ball for a strike, 0-1.
3: Yeah, how about the Kevin Kremen sighting tonight?
1: Yes.
3: It's like getting the old boys back together.
1: Great to have Wires here. Kevin Kremen.
3: Kevin, we were just talking about you as you put your headset back on.
1: He's working hard with the...
3: Getting the boys back. This reminds me of 1998, guys.
1: Yeah. Going back in time. Next offer. Swing and a miss by Clark, and the count is nothing and two. That's a lot of fun.

0: hopefully the Mariners can come back when they go back to work in the bottom of the eighth inning. One on, two outs for the Tigers here in the eighth. The stretch by Simpson. And the left-hander's 0-2 pitch is on the way to Clark. Check swing, does he go? Breaking ball down and away. Yes, he did. Strike three. Chased it. A pitch in the dirt. Another strikeout for Simpson. That's it for the Tigers. No runs, a hit. One man left on. We go to the bottom of the eighth inning. Our Mechanics Bank score, the Tigers 4 and the Mariners nothing.
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6: Mike Lefkoe back here with you. The Chevy Equinox scoreboard. Astros beat the Blue Jays 7-2 to improve to 59-56 in the season. And Rick, the Rangers got a walk-off from Ezekiel Duran to win 5-4 over the Giants. They're 56-58 in the year. Guardians also fall a little bit out of the playoff in the wildcard race. They lose 6-2 to the Mets.
0: Mariners need a comeback here, Mike. We go to the bottom of the eighth inning. Our Mechanics Bank score, the Tigers 4 and the Mariners nothing. And Jacob Lagisback is the new pitcher, big tall right-hander. Here's the pitch to Taylor Ward, swing and a foul tip into the glove of the catcher Dingler. 0-1. Ward making his Mariner debut tonight, just coming over in the trade from Baltimore. Here's the pitch. Swinging a high fly ball straight away center field. Coming in is Clark. Camps underneath. He's there and he makes the catch. And there's one down. Well, the legendary moment of a ball game is brought to you by Miller Lite. And we always remember you, Bob Uecker. And Miller Lite, one of our great friends, sadly passed away recently. One of the great announcers in the game of baseball. Made it into the Hall of Fame as a broadcaster. He said in his acceptance speech that he should have gone in as a player. But he went in as a broadcaster.
7: What Love a character he was.
0: Oh, huh? My goodness, Bob.
7: Oh, my gosh.
0: Legendary moments start with a light. When it's game time, it's Miller time.
8: Just that dry sense of humor.
7: Oh, yeah. I always loved it when we went to Milwaukee, and he would always kind of come down around the cage, and he'd just talk, and everything he said was just, he was hilarious, man.
0: One of the greatest things I've ever done was a couple of years ago. Here's the pitch on the way to Colt Emerson. A swing and a miss, and the count is nothing and two on Colt. I asked Bob, and the first day we got into town in Milwaukee, I said, Bob, can you and I just sit down with a TV camera, and I just want to talk about your major league career? I mean, it may be a while. He said, sure, Ricky, I'll do that. Here's the pitch on the way, and a swing and a miss by Colt for strike three, and there's two outs for the Mariners here in the bottom of the eighth. So Bob and I sat in the dugout, first base dugout at Miller Park. We got our cameraman, and we went at least 35 minutes. And just let Bob go and go and go and tell stories, one story after another. And it was amazing. He was incredible.
7: Were your ribs hurting?
0: Yes.
7: I bet.
8: And I bet you could have went 4 more hours.
0: Easily, Val. Here's Cole Young. And he takes a pitch low and outside for ball one.

0: played with the Brewers 1 year, and Bob was the announcer. And I just, you could hear him coming down the tunnel because he always rode a big old Harley.
1: Oh. Yeah, him and Robin Jones. Just,
0: yes, it's like, here comes Uke.
2: Of all people, too,
0: yes,
2: right?
0: Exactly.
2: I mean, he's got a crazy personality, but I would never think he was a guy that would ride a Harley.
1: Yeah. It was something, man. So much fun. We had him on the air with us every spring. I just tell story after story. 2-0 the count on Cole Young, trying to get something going here in the bottom of the eighth inning. The stretch, and the right-hander's next offer on the way, and that's high and outside for ball three. And he was great in the movie Major League. They gave him a script. He didn't. He said, fellas, can we throw away the script? He ad-libbed. He just tell me what the situation is, the play and everything. I'll ad-lib it.
0: Amazing.
2: That's awesome.
1: Yeah. You told me I can't read that script. Here's the pitch on the way. A strike on Young, and the count is now 3-1. So everything was ad-lib.
0: Just off the cuff.
1: Yeah.
2: Hilarious. Well, that's how good he is.
1: Yeah.
0: Just a bit outside.
1: And we still do that. Here's the stretch and the 3-1 pitch. And it's inside for ball four. So Cole Young draws a two-out walk. Well, every rally starts with a ripple.
2: I agree. That's a good eye right there. He's taking his walks. He's not getting out of his routine up there. He's starting to use the whole field.
0: And that really is a good approach, right? You're down four. You're not trying to swing for the fences. You need base runners right now.
1: Yeah,
0: guys that are going to be able to score some, put some crooked numbers up on the board.
1: Here's the stretch on the pitch to Randy Rosarena, swinging a pop-up into shallow right field toward the line. Coming in is McKinstry. He is there, and he makes the two-handed catch, and that will retire the side. No runs, no hits, no errors. One man left on. We go to the top half of the ninth inning. Our Mechanics Bank score. It's the Tigers 4 and the Mariners nothing.
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7: Our Mechanics Bank score, it's the Tigers 4 and the Mariners nothing. We go to the top half of the ninth inning. You're listening to the Western Washington Toyota Dealers broadcast this evening. Rick Riz along with Dave Valley and Jay Buhner. And here he is making his Mariner debut, Sir Anthony Dominguez, coming over from the Chicago White Sox just a couple of days ago in that trade for Luis Castillo. Dominguez, big right-hander, 31 years of age, fires away to Javier Baez, and it's a strike, 0-1. So Dan Wilson getting Dominguez in there right away, guys. Get their feet wet.
8: Well, this is a guy that has a power arm, and you start adding this to Brash coming back pretty soon.
9: Vargas
8: is on the way back as well.
9: Yeah.
8: All of a sudden, you have an incredibly formidable bullpen.
7: Next pitch is just a bit outside. Bounces away, 1-1 the count on Baez. Sir Anthony fires away, low and outside, ball 2-2-1 with the White Sox this year. Dominguez 4-3 in 43 games, 3.99 ERA. 47 strikeouts. And the next pitch is low and outside. Nice easy fastball, guys. It's in there at 97 miles an hour. Dominguez ready. And the 3-1 pitch, swinging a foul back by Baez. The count is full of 3 balls and 2 strikes. In his last 7 games with the White Sox, Dominguez 1-0 with a 1.59 ERA. We see some velocity from Sir Anthony Dominguez, and now time is called by Baez, and he backs away from home plate. 4-0 Tigers.
8: Dominguez also averaging 10 strikeouts per 9 innings.
7: Nice ratio. Swinging a foul back. Count full and 3 balls and 2 strikes.
9: Well, you, like you said, you throw him in the mix, and then you got Bizardo. I mean, every single guy. I mean, where does he come in? Where does he bridge? Is he the sixth inning, late 6-7? All these guys still in 98.
7: Next offer on the way. Strike 3 called with a fastball at 97, and Baez wants the challenge. Home plate umpire said it was strike 3. That's Nate Tomlinson. So let's see if it stays a strike. And, oh, it's a ball. So Baez wins that challenge. It's ball 4 instead of strike 3. So top of the ninth inning, the Tigers have a man aboard, and that'll bring up right fielder Zach McKinstry. Would you guys would have loved to have the ABS system when you played? Few times.
9: I'll be honest with you. If it ain't broke, why fix it? Let's just keep it the way it's been.
7: Here's the stretch on the pitch. McKinstry swinging a ground ball right side. Diving Cole Young off his glove into right center field. Baez running second, heading for third. Up of the ball is Canzon. Gets a throw into second. Cole with a great effort, but it's a base hit for McKinstry. And the Tigers threatening to add on here in the top of the ninth inning with 2 on and nobody out.
8: Cole Young laying out to his backhand. Get some leather on it, but unfortunately unable to make the play.
7: So now Dominguez trying to work himself out of a jam. That'll bring up Kevin McGonigal. McGonigal without a base hit, 0 for 3, but he walked his last time up. Rookie year batting 287. The stretch, there goes the runner first. Swinging a foul out of play in the third base side of the count. Nothing to one on McGonigal as McKinstry was off to the races. Putting some pressure on the Mariners.
9: I'll tell you, Detroit, all night they have not waited around. They see dead red and they are letting it go.
7: You're right. Very aggressive. Here's the pitch. Down low for ball 1-1.
8: Well, I think that was definitely in their game plan against Emerson Hancock, knowing that he likes to throw strikes, strike one. They went up there looking and hunting that fastball.
9: Yeah, and McKinstry, he was trying to steal right there and got crossed up and held up.
7: Now, and 1-1 pitch instead of move over to

0: first base just to take a look. Not a bad idea.
1: Yeah. He had a walking lead. He was trying to go last pitch, but he got a little bit of a delay and got crossed up and didn't go. So now they're going to keep an eye on him a little bit.
0: Dominguez ready. Runner goes now at first, swinging a ground ball right side, and it's going to be taken by Cole Young. Little flip to Naylor at the bag at first. That's going to score a run. Baez will score from third. And with McKinstry running, he gets into second base. So the Tigers had a huge run here at the top of the ninth. They now lead it 5-0.
1: And Ricky, that's I mean, what a great play, right, pal? I mean, we looked at each other and kind of went, because that's like great communication right there between the rookie and Nails over at first base. I got it. You take it.
0: And what makes it such a good play is that here's Gleyber Torres, runner at second with one out. The pitch, swing and a miss, and the count nothing to one. If Naylor gets to it, nobody's at first base. Yep. And now, you know, Dominguez really has to hustle over to get to the bag to try to at least get it out. Torres 0 for 4 in the night, the stretch and the pitch. And it's low and outside for ball one, one ball and one strike. So welcome to Seattle, Sir Anthony Dominguez. Came up with the Philadelphia Phillies in 2018. A lot of times, a lot of years with the Phillies. 5 years there. Here's the pitch on the way. Breaking ball is low and inside for ball two. 2-1. Recently with the Chicago White Sox this year. Which we mentioned 4-3 and 43 games all in relief. And out in one of the newest Mariners. The stretch and the 2-1 pitch. Swing and a miss by Torres. And the count evens. And two balls and two strikes. Heck of a matchup right here. 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Experience a new level of comfort aboard Alaska's new 787 Dreamliner. Here's the pitch. Swung on it, belted deep to left field. Randy Arozarena going back, looking up, and goodbye. Baseball into the Tiger bullpen. It goes Gleyber Torres with a three-run home run here in the top of the ninth inning. And the Tigers now lead it 8-0. For Torres, home run number 7 on the season. And three runs are in for the Tigers here in the ninth.
2: Yeah, this is just a hanging slider that stays on the middle part of the plate. About belt high, and Gleyber Torres hits this one into the night out into the left field bullpen.
0: Here's Dylan Dingler, the pitch to the Tiger catcher. It's a strike, 0-1.
1: And I could see him going back to that slider because two at-bats, he looked pretty ugly on the slider up there, but that was right center cut.
0: The 0-1, swinging the drive into the gap in right center field. Julio on the run, won't get there, and this one is gone. It clears the fence in right center field. The other way, Dylan Dingler with his 24th home run of the season. So the Tigers continue add on, and they now lead 9-0. Make it 8-0. 8-0, Detroit.
2: Dingler showing some power out there to right center field. This is a fastball. Knee high, middle part of the plate. I didn't think this was going to have enough to get over the wall, Jay, but just barely scrapes the other side.
1: It looked like it found another gear about three-quarters of the way out there, didn't it? I mean, that thing jumped out there.
0: And that backspin to it. Riley Green, the hitter, takes a look at ball one. So 8-0 Tigers with a fourth spot here in the top of the ninth inning on the back-to-back home runs by Gleyber Torres and Dylan Dingler. And Dingler having a heck of a year.
1: I like Cal going out there. Talking to his new pitcher, new to the organization, trying to feel him out. Been a little bit of a rough go. Trying to settle him down a little bit. Come on. What do you feel comfortable with right here? Just get you two more outs.
0: Cal back behind home plate. Now the look in by Dominguez, and the pitch to Green is inside for ball two. Two balls and no strikes. Green with a home run back in the fifth inning. So the Tigers with three home runs tonight. Here's a swing and a line shot into left field for a base hit. A one-hopper out to Randy. So the Tigers still swinging the bats here in the top half of the ninth inning. One on,

0: And that caught way too much of the plate. Only one out in the inning. That was the McGonigal infield out, and that produced a run. Right-hander, Cole Wilcox, getting loose in the Mariners' bullpen. Here's Colt Keith. The pitch. High and outside for ball one. Tigers managed by A.J. Hinch. Had a lot of success in Houston before moving on to Detroit. Here's the next offer on the way. A strike, and the count is even on Keith. And one ball and one strike. Dominguez looks in. His Mariner debut. The stretch and the 1-1 on the way. High and outside for ball two. Two balls and a strike. Keith with three hits tonight. A couple of singles and a double, and two runs batted in. These guys aren't shy about swinging the bats. Tigers, four games under 500 at 54 and 58. Started play 5.5 out behind the White Sox in the American League Central. Here's the pitch. Misses ball three. Three balls and a strike. Dominguez ready, and the 3-1 on the way. Misses for ball four. So Sir Anthony Dominguez throwing a lot of pitches. Here at the top of the ninth inning, let's pause for station identification. This is the NC Machinery Mariners Radio Network.
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0: Well, time called. Skipper Dan Wilson out to the mound to make a change. That's it for Sir Anthony Dominguez in his Mariner debut. Four in for the Tigers. They lead 8-0. Pitching change for the Mariners. Wilcox coming in. Don't you go away. We'll be back after this timeout.
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0: Well, the new pitcher for the Mariners, right-hander Cole Wilcox, delivers to Spencer Torkelson, and he swings into a ground ball foul up the third base line, and the count is nothing and one. Tigers have four runs in here in the top of the ninth inning, now lead it 8-0. They have runners on at first and second, and still only one out. Wilcox fires away, swinging a line drive, fouled on the left field line, and the count is nothing and two. Man, these guys aren't seeing many pitches.
9: Yeah, they're going up there swinging, Rick.
0: Wow.
9: Wilcox looking for that ground ball double play.
0: The 0-2 way up high for ball one. One ball and two strikes. Green out at second. Keith the runner at first base. Here's the stretch by Wilcox, and the 1-2 on the way. Swing and a miss, strike three. There's a big out for Cole. And there's two down.
9: And that was a big

0: sweeper. That ball starts on the middle part of the plate, and it gets him swinging, and it just takes off. Ends up on the far side of the plate.
1: He's done a nice job out of the bullpen. Cole Wilcox. Two outs. Here's Max Clark. The pitch to him, a swing and a miss, and the count nothing to one. Mikey, what's happening around baseball?
2: Well, Rick, so Tigers bench coach George Lombard is not here. He watched his son, George Lombard Jr., hit a home run in his major league debut for the Yankees. Yankees win 2-0 over the Cardinals. That's the Chevy Equinox scoreboard.
1: How about that? Here's the pitch on the way. Strike on Clark, and the count is now nothing and two. George Lombard told, okay, go ahead and watch your kid. And his son, in his major league debut, hits a home run for the Yankees. Here's the stretch, and the 0-2 on the way to Clark. Up high for ball one, one ball and two strikes. Tarek Skubal made his Los Angeles Dodger debut tonight and lost to the Cubs.
0: So regarding that, the Lombard family, I heard the younger brother just started his pro debut.
1: Yeah.
0: And hit a home run.
1: Wow, what
0: about that? Have a day, Lombard family.
1: What a night for the Lombard family. Next pitch low, ball two, two and two on Clark.

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0: Well, here we go to the bottom of the ninth inning. New pitcher for the Tigers. They lead it 8-0. Gilbert Diaz will take over in relief for Detroit. So here is Diaz. And due up for the Mariners, Dom Canzone, Julio Rodriguez, and Josh Naylor. Diaz ready, fires away, a first pitch strike, and the count is 0-1. Diaz delivers, and it's low and inside for ball one. One ball and one strike to count. Diaz looks in, 25-year-old right-hander delivers, down low for ball two. Two balls and a strike on Canzone. Tigers doing a lot of damage in the top of the ninth inning at four. They're now up by eight. For Diaz, this is only his second game of the season with the Tigers. Here's the pitch on the way. A strike called on Canzone, and the count is even at two balls and two strikes. Look in by Diaz. And the 2-2 on the way to Dom, swinging a foul back, and the count is still even at two balls and two strikes. You're listening to the Western Washington Toyota Dealers broadcast tonight from T-Mobile Park. Roof has been wide open all night long. Open a game of the three-game set with the Tigers. Here's the pitch, and a swing and a miss, and a fastball at 98, strike three, and there's one down. Well, Jay, everybody comes in throwing 98.
4: I know, that's what we were talking about. You keep thinking, I'll just get to their bullpen. Maybe we can put some runs on the board. And these guys have been shut down. It's unbelievable. And I tell you, the crowd, the Seattle crowd, they showed up tonight. And
0: yeah.
4: They didn't get a whole lot to cheer for so far.
0: I'm going to bring up Julio. Julio is 0 for 2 with a walk. The pitch to him is a strike, as he has... shows Julio he does have a slider.
4: I will say, Ricky, right here, late in the game, you're getting your butts kicked, and this is where you got to go up and give a professional at bat and check in, get a little attitude adjuster for you.
0: Good swing, swinging a foul off the mask of the catcher, Dylan Dingler, and the count is 0-2 on Julio, but he took an aggressive
4: swing.
0: Yeah,
4: but I mean, and that could carry over for tomorrow. So, right. You know, you can either give an AB away, or you can get in there and grind and earn your money.
0: Got to do it. Here's the next offer. Swing a little chopper, fouled away to the right side of home plate. And the count is still 0-2.
4: But three hits and so far shut down.
0: Yeah, the only hits in the game. Dom Canzone a single in the first. Randy Rosarena with a line drive single to right in the fourth. And Cal Raleigh single to right field in the seventh. Here's a swing and a line drive. Base hit into the gap in right center field. Hit number four. Julio Rodriguez hit a screaming line drive over the top of the second baseman, Gleyber Torres. Well, the Mariners have a base runner here in the bottom of the ninth inning.
4: That's what I'm talking about, Ricky, right there. And 0-2. 0-2, he fouls off a great pitcher's pitch, puts together a pretty darn good at-bat.

0: Checks in, gets him a line drive, base hit, 0-2.
1: Exactly the way we were talking about.
0: Yeah, and I tell you, when he gets two strikes on him, he cuts back a little bit more, and he just puts together a great AB. I'd love to see that from first pitch.
1: Yeah. Here's the first pitch out of the way to Josh Naylor. It misses for ball one.
0: Maybe Josh, it's been a while since he checked in. Get one on the board right here.
1: Next off for a strike, and the count is even at one ball and one strike. 8 home runs on the year. He hit 20 last year, drove in 92 runs, and he stole 30 bases. The stretch and the 1-1 pitch up high for ball two, 2 balls and a strike. Come on, do something to get the dogs barking tonight.
0: Something. Because I tell you, it was walking through that clubhouse today. They were fired up.
1: A lot of changes the last few hours. Here's the pitch on the way. Misses ball three. 3 balls and a strike. The trade with the Chicago White Sox, bringing over Sir Anthony Dominguez in that deal for Luis Castillo. And Taylor Ward joining the ball club from the Baltimore Orioles. The pitch. Up and away, ball four. So Josh Naylor with a nice at bat. And now the Mariners have runners at first and second with one out. That'll bring up Cal Raleigh, and that'll bring out the pitching coach, Mr. Fetter, Chris Fetter, for the Tigers. It's only the second big league appearance for Diaz. And he's going out there just to calm him down a little bit.
0: Well, I think telling him, too, look, you got an 8-run lead. Let's not walk a guy. Attack. Throw it through the catcher's mitt. Just go. Stay on line to home plate.
1: It's got to be the message. Did you ever pitch when you were a kid?
0: Never.
1: Never?
0: Never. When I got
1: when
0: I got drafted by the Atlanta Braves after my first year at JUCO, they brought me in for the last day and made me get on the mound, and they said, we're going to offer you a contract. We want to make you a pitcher, and I got on the plane and flew home.
1: Wow.
0: End of discussion. That didn't go over well.
1: Here's Cal Raleigh. The pitch to Cal is up high for ball one. I guess that was your way of saying.
0: Well, they did. They said, we're bringing in all of our top staff, all of our big guns tomorrow. We want you to throw in front of them. And my dad and I went to the airport and got on a plane.
1: Here's the next offer to Cal down low, ball two, 2-0.
0: So, needless to say, I didn't get an offer by the Atlanta Braves. And that was the year when they had Glavin, Smoltz, all those guys.
1: They were pretty good. The stretch and the 2-0 pitch to Cal is in there for a strike. And the count is now 2-1. Julio on at second. Naylor the runner at first base. One out. 8-0 Tigers. Bottom of the ninth inning. The pitch. Strike on the inside corner. The count is even at 2-2.
0: That's all right, though. By that take, to me, means he was sitting on a certain pitch and he didn't get it. Sometimes you got to live and die by the sword. But now, buckle up, center back up. Now you got to shorten up a little bit, survive.
1: The 2-2, check swing, and it's low and inside for ball three, 3-2. Grind out the at-bat.
0: I agree. They're making him work a little bit, aren't they?
1: They sure are.
0: Hey, you never know, Ricky. Why not tonight? I'd love to see him come all the way back. My goodness.
1: That would be something. Here's the pitch to Cal. And strike three called on the inside corner. So two outs with two on for the Mariners here in the bottom of the ninth inning. Mariners are down to their final out. Yeah, there's a breaking ball right at the
0: knees. Yeah, it was painted too.
1: That'll bring up Brendan Donovan. Just good to see this guy back with the ball club. Here's the pitch to Donovan, and it's up and in for ball one.
0: I'll tell you what I like to see. He's a fan of pine tar. Look at that. He's got a new, brand new bat up there that's just dolled up, full of pine tar. I like that.
1: Nice little section, too.
0: Yeah.
1: Up around the label, above the label. Here's the pitch on the way. A strike, and the count is even at one ball and one strike.
0: You don't see it that much anymore because a lot of guys use the darker bats, and it kind of gets hidden. But
1: next offer. Swing and a well-hit ball, but pulled foul. Man, he was out in front of it. This is into the second level that curves around toward the right field line, and the count is 1-2 on Donovan. Been a little while before he gets his timing. Here's the pitch. Swing and a foul back fought it off. The count is still 1-2.
0: He's made

0: some good passes, though. His balance looks good. Looks like he's seeing it pretty good. But you're right. This, at the big league level, it's a lot different than that minor league rehab.
1: No doubt about it. Two on, two outs. Here we go. The pitch swung on, fouled out of play in the left field side. So Donovan is hanging in there. Way to go, Brendan. And the count is still one ball and two strikes.
0: Got to protect for that slider. He saw how you pitch Cal, so that's in the back of his mind. Two strikes.
1: On the stretch and the next offer on the way. Swinging. That's fouled away. And there it is, Jay.
0: Yep.
1: Fouled off the slider. The count's still one and two.
0: But see, this is what this guy brings to your team. A guy that's going to give you a professional at bat. He's going to grind out ABs. He's going to work the count. Do a lot of special things and can plug and play in a lot of different places.
1: 1-2 again. Swinging a pop-up out of play in the third base side.
0: I'd give him a golf clap, man. This is a heck of an AD.
1: No doubt about it.
0: I know it's still 1-2, but boy, he has spoiled some really tough pitches.
1: Seven pitch at bat. He's fouled away four pitches, Jay, with two strikes. Runners their leads, and the 1-2 again. Check swing. It's up high. Did he go? He did not. It's ball two.
0: And that's even better right there, Ricky, because there's that elevated fastball, and he stayed off of it. Change in the eyes. Up, down, and in and out.
1: This is what you get from Brendan Donovan. Professional at bat, the stretch, and the 2-2 on the way. Check swing, and that misses. And now Dingler, the catcher, wants the challenge. He thinks it's strike three instead of ball three. So we're going to take a look at it up on Mariners Vision. And, oh, it's a strike. It is strike three, and the ball game is over, and it ends on a challenge by the catcher, Dylan Dingler. And Diaz, in his second big league appearance, strikes out the side here in the bottom of the ninth inning, and the Tigers win game one of this three-game series. They shut out the Mariners tonight, a final score of 8-0. Emerson Hancock started for the Mariners. Troy Melton, he was a star for the Detroit Tigers tonight. He was outstanding. Tigers win the opener, a final score of 8-0. We'll be back with the totals and more after this time.
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3: Welcome back to T-Mobile Park, where tonight the Detroit Tigers beat the Mariners by a score of 8-0 to win game one of the three-game series. And here are the totals in the ballgame. The Tigers with 8 runs on 13 hits, no errors, 8 left on. For the Mariners, no runs, only 4 hits tonight. 1 error and 7 left on. Troy Melton gets the win. He goes 7 very strong innings and gives up only 4 hits, no runs, and 1 walk and 4 strikeouts along the way. And Emerson Hancock with a loss, he evens his record at 6-6 on the year. Hancock, 6 innings, gave up 4 runs, 3 earned, and 8 hits. He walked 2, and he struck out 6. So, all Tigers tonight, Jay Buhner.
4: Pretty ugly,
3: 8-0.
4: Huh? Nothing. Pretty ugly.
3: Mr. Melton was really tough.
4: Tell you what, he's got a bright future. I mean, you give up Scooble, you give up Mize, it's going to give him an opportunity. He looked unhittable tonight. He was in a rocking chair, and Mariners couldn't do a whole lot tonight.
3: Yeah, his fastball, 97-98
4: up. And split. His split up, eyes, and then that split down, and he had him going.
3: Tigers win it tonight, a final score of 8-0. We'll be back with more after these messages.
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3: Well, tonight, the Tigers win the opening game of the three-game series, a final score of 8-0. Back with you, Rick Riz, along with producer-engineer Kevin Kremen and Mike Lefko. All Detroit in this ballgame, and they took it to the Mariners pretty early in the ballgame with 3 runs in the top half of the third. Zach McKinstry had a leadoff double, and then one out later tried to score on a ground ball to short, and Cole Emerson did a great job to get to it, fired a strike into Cal Raleigh to get McKinstry out at home plate. It looked like the Mariners were going to get out of the inning, but then Dylan Dingler had a big night, a single and then a base hit, scored a run, and then a two-out

0: Single by Colt Keith, scored two, and the Tigers had an early 3-0 lead. Riley Green with a home run in the fifth made it 4-0, and then the Tigers just added on in the top half of the ninth inning. Back-to-back home runs by Gleyber Torres and Dylan Dingler. They jumped out to an 8-0 lead. Mariners just couldn't get anything going tonight offensively. No runs, only four base hits. The only hits were the single by Dom Canzone in the bottom of the first inning, a leadoff single by Randy Rosarena in the fourth, a two-out single by Cal Raleigh in the seventh, and a one-out single by Julio in the bottom of the ninth inning. So the Mariners just couldn't get any offense going tonight. But it was great to see Brendan Donovan in the lineup for the first time in 2.5 months, coming back from the injury, the strained groin. And he had some quality at-bats. Yeah, he went 0-for-4, lined out to the pitcher. He had a long, long at-bat, ended up striking out against Diaz in the bottom of the ninth inning, but he had a great at-bat, so that's great to see. They just need him healthy for the rest of the way. And also, Sir Anthony Dominguez making his Mariner debut, was kind of roughed up there in the top half of the ninth inning. It's good to see these guys, you know, get their feet wet with a new organization, brand-new fan base, and Sir Anthony is going to be just fine. Anyway, Tigers win it tonight, final score of 8-0. We'll be back with more with Mike Lefko after this timeout.
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5: Mike Lefko back with you in the Western Washington Toyota broadcast booth. The Mariners fall tonight 8-0 in this one. Moving forward, it is Brian Wu for the Mariners tomorrow, a 6:40 first pitch. The Tigers have not announced a starter yet. And that was the interesting thing about Detroit. They traded away their top two starters. No Tarek Skubal and no Casey Mize. So their pitcher tomorrow still to be determined, and then the series will close out Thursday afternoon. Bryce Miller gets the ball for the M's, a 1-10 first pitch. Framber Valdez, he is back in T-Mobile Park on Thursday. A familiar lefty, the Mariners know him quite well. He will get the ball for the Tigers in the series finale in this one. Mariners baseball brought to you by BECU. The Mariners do fall in this one, and we will have plenty to get to on the post-game show. That comes up next. I'll be joined by Ryan Roland-Smith. We'll go down to the clubhouse here from Dan Wilson and Emerson Hancock, and then kind of look around baseball to sift through some changing teams in the wildcard standings right now. It's an up-and-down day around Major League Baseball. Let's catch you up on all of that and then dive into a little bit more of that pitching matchup tomorrow. All that coming up as we'll continue on here. We're not going anywhere in the Western Washington Toyota broadcast booth. Mariners do fall in this one 8-0 in Game 1 against the Tigers. They fall to 55.

0: And 59 on the season. Detroit improves to 55 and 58 on the year. Step aside, come back. The postgame show begins after this on the NC Machinery Mariners Radio Network.
1: 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The Mariners will play in October.
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10: Got him! A wicked slider! Munoz lets out a yell!
2: Mariners postgame starts now.
0: Mariners fall in this one 8-0 to the Tigers. Mike Lefko alongside Ryan Roland Smith. This is Alaska Airlines Mariners postgame show. Ryan, no way around it. This was a pretty discouraging outcome. All the excitement after the trade deadline. You had the day off, excited to see kind of how this team would look. And then the Tigers, just they kind of jumped on Emerson Hancock. I know we've talked about it with a team that's so fastball dominant and a pitching staff that loves to kind of control the count early. What are the challenges of a team like this when they take advantage of that and kind of jump on someone like they did with Hancock?
11: Well, I think we saw this in L.A. as well. Emerson Hancock, who, you know, he was able to get through five innings and, you know, give up three runs. We've seen this from time to time for him. The four-seam fastball at the top of the strike zone has been that new pitch this year. It's been really consistent. He can get it to the top of the strike zone, no problem. The sweeper has now kind of evolved into now mixing up a bit of the shape into the curveball. If he doesn't have that slower breaking ball, what happens is these lineups start to just get on the swing, man. They start to just say, all right, I'm going to look for something middle up, and he's going to be in the strike zone. I don't have to really protect against that breaking ball. If he throws a breaking ball, I can identify that pitch pretty early. So that's the big key for him. I talked about that before the game over on the TV side. You just see teams, they just get really aggressive when they can eliminate that slower breaking ball. So I saw that from Emerson tonight. He was frustrated too. There was a time where he stepped off and Cal was just kind of staring at him. He was shaken because he just simply did not feel comfortable throwing that breaking ball. He ended up throwing the fastball after that. I'm watching that guy, man. Matter of fact, he did that against the Baltimore Orioles. He did that against, obviously, the Dodgers. I mentioned that. I can go down the list. There's the times where he hasn't looked too bad, but a lot of contact is that right there. That's what we saw tonight.
0: Yeah, is that part of the process of just the evolution of a young pitcher? I mean, for how great he has been and how he has established himself in the rotation.

0: rotation. This is still essentially his first full season in the Mariners rotation. Now teams are really getting to look at him. He's soon going to pass his pro innings high, his combined, you know, major and minor innings over the last couple of years. He's going to pass that by the time this season comes to an end. So is this kind of part of the evolution of a young pitcher like Hancock and kind of figuring out how to adapt once teams figure you out?
1: A little bit. I think with him, you know, it's crazy. It's like, oh, and Emerson Hancock going for his 21st start. I'm like, 21st start? Who would have thought? Who would have thought he was going to be a factor at the trade deadline? His name kept coming up for contenders. Think about that, right? And so I'm reading that thinking, hold on a minute. Like, we're talking about, oh, well, you need to do this, that, and the other. What about the fact that he's been pretty much one of the most consistent guys all year long? So in regards to the, you know, him as a young pitcher, no, I don't think so. I just think with this lower arm slot situation he's got, that sweeper and slider, you can get into a ton of issues if you don't have that feel for it early and you're trying to fight to find it. And teams can figure that out. They've seen enough of you now, 21 starts in. They can start to figure out that if you don't have that breaking ball, all right, we're going to sit on something pretty straight, the changeup as well. I'll throw the changeup in there as well. We're going to sit on that old version of Emerson Hancock where it's straight with a fastball and changeup. But you know what? Here he is, day after the deadline. He's still a Seattle Mariner. He was maybe a little nervous about that. He's part of this five-man rotation now. No one's going to take that away from him. And, yeah, it is what it is.
0: What about on the other side, Ryan? What did Troy Melton do to kind of keep this Mariners offense off balance? I mean, he has had a really dominant season. He was coming off an outing where he shut down the Orioles, went seven innings, allowed just three hits against the Orioles, nearly replicates that against the Mariners. In fact, innings-wise and hits-wise, he does. He essentially has the exact same line back-to-back outings, seven innings, just three hits, no runs allowed. What stood out to you about what Troy Melton was doing to keep the Mariners' bats in check?
1: First of all, he's nasty. He's really good. Now, you look at that, well, he only had four strikeouts, not like he had double digits. But the contact against him and the uncomfortable swings and that cutter getting up and into lefties, that cutter is such a game changer for him, man. That pitch is nasty. Or it just sets up. If he did not have that cutter, you could, the time when he struck out Josh Naylor and Cal Raleigh in that situation, he threw a cutter to both of them, and it just, all that does is slow you up a little bit on that fastball. You cannot sit on spin, and then all of a sudden he throws those two splits he threw way outside the strike zone. They're not tunneling at all with the heater. The difference that was made was with the cutter. That pitch is filthy. So he was impressive, man. They just got rid of Scooble. They traded Scooble away. They got rid of Casey Myers as well. And here they are, and they're right in it. They are right in it. And this kid, man, like, it's interesting because he's going to hit some sort of innings limit. You were talking about that with a young pitcher, 25, coming off a arm issue. But I'm sitting here going, man, he could be the guy, man. If they were going to sit on him to really be a factor, and if, again, I don't know what the innings limits are. Like, I don't, maybe the Detroit Tigers have already expressed what the situation is. But, man, we saw him last year in the playoffs. He's good, man. He's really good.
0: Yeah, Ryan, this Mariners team, started off the second half of the season with a 7-0 loss to the Giants. Yeah. And I bring that up because, hey, they were able to come back and take the series. It feels like this probably needs to be that exact kind of thing. When you lose a game like this, what's the mood like in the clubhouse, and what's kind of the takeaway as everyone leaves before they come back tomorrow night?
1: I think it's easier after the trade deadline where your front office has actually gone out, added bullpen, added Taylor Ward. Mm-hmm. Because, look, you know, the Detroit Tigers said this. Like I said, they're running it. They said, oh, there's a blown lead. There's a lead blown with Tarek Skubal, and that's when we made the decision to sell off. Like, that's how quickly it can happen, right? They've done this before. They did this 2 years ago. The Detroit Tigers still went to the postseason. They sold off. Jack Flaherty was on his way. And, yeah, they got rid of some of those guys in the rotation. So you look at that, and I guarantee you this Mariners team a week ago probably were thinking, hey, what do we do? Are we going to just, like, maybe add a little bit or just sell off? We could easily. But you get a couple bullpen pieces. You get a couple trade pieces. Yeah, front office says, hey, we're right in this thing. You look around and say, okay, let's press the reset button. So, much easier after that, that's for sure, as opposed to coming in and losing this first game. Because you got Framber Valdez in the last game of this series. It's going to be tough. Bullpen day tomorrow against the Tigers.
0: Yeah, but that can motivate you. Framber Valdez. Yeah. We've seen kind of the ire that could bring from the Mariners. So, yeah, that is a big one tomorrow. Ryan, You got to rest up, man. You have a big home run derby on Friday.
1: Dude, I've got

0: kids get camp. Better, man. I got a camp tomorrow, 9 till 12 at Funko Field with the Aqua Sox. I come here. I got that home run derby coming up on Friday, but I'm gonna get healthy.
1: You hear that, kids? Don't get Ryan Roland Smith sick. Ugh. Let him rest up.
0: Yeah.
1: Let him get those arms to big cartoonish size again.
0: Yeah, right. I'm so nervous about that, dude. I can't tell
1: you. The derby?
0: Oh yeah.
1: That's all right.
0: Really nervous.
1: Just hit one. That's all we want from you.
0: Just one.
1: And you know what they say, right? Once that first one goes, 20 more follow.
0: I hope so.
1: That's what they always say when it comes to an alumni home run derby. Once that first one goes, 15 to 20 more will fly out of the park as well.
0: By the way, right field, they're going to happen. I don't want to announce anything, but I might have a special surprise for the home run derby, by the way. I don't want to give it away.
1: A special surprise? Okay.
0: Yeah.
1: Wait, when
0: Stay
1: can it be
0: tuned.
1: Announced?
0: Well, if I get the green light, I can do this, then yeah, you'll hear about it. You'll see it on the night.
1: You'll see it on the night? Right.
0: Yeah.
1: We're not going to hear about it day of. We're just going to wait and see.
0: No. Yeah, I'm doing radio with you guys on Friday afternoon.
1: Right.
0: So
1: okay.
0: I'm going to keep my mouth shut. I'm hopeless. I can't keep a
1: secret. We are going to pull it out of Ryan Roland Smith on Friday afternoon, whatever this special secret swing or whatever he's doing during the home run derby. So, all right, Ryan, rest up. Thanks for joining me here. Get better, and I guess we will talk to you somewhere down the road.
0: Yeah, that's good.
1: All right, Ryan Roland Smith. There we have plenty to get to still on the post-game show. We'll go down to the Mariners clubhouse, check in with Dan Wilson and Emerson Hancock, and then take a swing around the baseball world. A lot of chaotic results today in this post-deadline world where guys that have been traded were facing off against their old teams and all sorts of things happening. So we'll talk about all of that and then set the scene for these final two games of the series against the Tigers. Mike Lefko here with you in the Western Washington Toyota broadcast booth. Plenty more to come here on the NC Machinery Mariners Radio Network.
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4: Mike Lefko back here with you at T-Mobile Park. A lot of action happening on the field. It was a Bark in the Park night. So there is a whole procession of dogs and humans and all of it happening. A lot of dogs. I'm very impressed with the dog turnout tonight. And, of course, their human counterparts. And hey, they're making their way down the warning track and all the way around the bases. And, unfortunately, and that was pretty much the highlight tonight. Very tough outing for the Mariners to begin this post-deadline stretch, then 8-0 loss to the Tigers. It was manageable for a little bit. And the Tigers, they got to Emerson Hancock for a couple runs. 3-0 after three, not bad. Add on another one in the fifth. Hancock does finish with four runs, three of them earned in six innings. But then that big surge in the ninth, four runs in the ninth to open it up. And once again, extra base hits, kind of the difference in this one. The Mariners finish with four hits tonight, all singles. The Tigers had five extra base hits, three home runs and two doubles, and it's easy to kind of calculate the balance there, getting those home runs that brought in four runs and then double brought in a run as well. So the Tigers, they got that extra base hit production. The Mariners were lacking in that. The hits spread across four different players as well, Rosarena, Canzone, Julio, and Cal Raleigh, all with singles. Josh Naylor did extend his on-base streak, an MLB-leading 25-game on-base streak with a walk in the ninth inning. So he does have that going for him. That continues. It's the longest active streak in baseball. But all around, just a tough night for the Mariners offense, held to four hits. Tigers get 13 in this one. Mariners fall to 55-59 on the season. They have lost some ground in the wild card race as well. Now, Cleveland, the team that was in the final spot in the wild card, they lost tonight, so their lead is getting perilously thin for that final spot. The Mariners actually are still right in the mix. It's just that a lot of teams are around them now. We'll get to that a little bit later in the postgame show. We run down all the scores. But right now, the Guardians are in that final spot. There are five teams within two games of that final wild card spot, including the Mariners. It is going to be scoreboard watching every night here on out for the final two-plus months of the regular season, and then, or 2 months of the regular season, and then the postseason for the Mariners as well, if they can make up some ground here in both the wild card and the division. So we'll talk about all of that as we continue our postgame show. But first, let's go down to the clubhouse and hear from Dan Wilson.
5: Yeah, tough one tonight. I thought Emerson, threw the ball well tonight. I think gave us a chance to win. A tough play there by Colby. He makes that play 9 times out of 10, and just like he looks like he just kind of pulled it up the line today, and kind of opened the door there for that big inning in the third, and they were able to get that that fourth run. But I thought for the most part he threw the ball well. He executed the game plan that he wanted to execute, and gave us a chance to get in there late. Offensively, just not a lot going on Melton tonight. He's had success this season. I thought he gave us a steady mix like we knew, and he used that cutter, I thought, very effectively. Just kind of didn't allow a lot of solid contact. Wasn't a lot of strikeouts. We did draw a couple walks. We did have a little bit of traffic here and there, but nothing sustained and nothing consistent, and he just kept us off the barrel all night long. A tough one tonight. We got to come back tomorrow, and like we did against Minnesota, we got to get the series and starts tomorrow.
6: And Melton, there were a couple innings where he got ahead enough where you guys were almost forced to have early contact. Some pretty quick innings. I mean, was that made it tougher? Was that he was able to throw enough?

0: stretch where you couldn't just wait him out?
1: Yeah, I mean, I think he, you know, he got ahead enough to where we, you know, we couldn't just wait on him, and you know, we're able to draw a couple of walks, but you know, like I said, nothing sustained, nothing consistent in that regard, because he was attacking the zone enough, and you know, again, just a steady mix, and you know, that cutter, I think, just kept us off the barrel all night long.
0: Colt, what do you say to him on that one? I mean, like, it's two outs, so the throw leads to a lot more bad things, but like you said, you see him make that play in workouts. Well, what do you tell him on that one?
1: Yeah, I mean, he made an outstanding play on the contact play there to get the out at home. I thought, you know, that kind of had to be a perfect throw at the plate, and he was able to deliver that, and you know, got us into a really good position there. And then, you know, like I said, we've seen him make that play, you know, so many times, and it just wasn't one tonight that he made. But you know, he will continue to work at it, and that's something that you know, you don't see very often.
2: Dan, a rough debut for Dominguez for you guys in that situation. Just what do you kind of see from your vantage point in his outing, and you know, how do you kind of just keep his confidence going into this next thing?
1: Yeah, I mean, I think you know, he just, you know, found a lot of plate, and you know, they were able to get on it pretty good, and you know, hit the ball hard. You know, it's a first outing with a new team. You know, it's a tough one. It's difficult that way, but there's plenty more ahead with him, and you know, he'll be just fine. And he just, you know, got his feet wet tonight, got his feet on the ground, and you know, now we can you know, work with him a little bit and get him comfortable, and you know, I think the next time out we'll be much better.
3: There's Dan Wilson after tonight's game. Mariners fall 8-0 to the Tigers. Yeah, Troy Melton did not give up pretty much anything hard hit tonight. Just two hard hit balls out of 19 put in play. The cutter, as Ryan Roland-Smith mentioned earlier in the postgame show, very nasty. 75% first pitch strike from Melton on that cutter. 6 of 8 first pitch strikes. Kind of used that to set up everything else. And a big leverage point in this game was in the fourth. Still very much in play for the Mariners at that point. They get two men on with one out, and then Melton goes splitter, splitter to strike out both Josh Naylor and Cal Raleigh and end the threat there. And then after that, that was a stretch of 10 in a row retired by Melton, and the Tigers then got one more and then tacked on four more after that to put the game out of reach. Mariners did put up a fight in the ninth inning, but at that point, you know, 8-0 is a pretty daunting lead to overcome in the ninth. So they missed that opportunity in the fourth, but Troy Melton has had an absolutely filthy season. He has pretty much dominated everyone, and maybe that is why, as Ryan Roland-Smith theorized, that the Tigers are pretty comfortable giving up Tarek Skubal and Casey Mize, getting some prospects back and building around a young Troy Melton, who was very tough to hit tonight going up against the Mariners. So Mariners fall in this one. They slip to 55-59 on the season. We'll come back and hear from Emerson Hancock. This is the Alaska Airlines Mariners postgame show, brought to you by the official airline of your Seattle Mariners. More to come here on the NC Machinery Mariners Radio Network.

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Mike Lefko back here with you on the Alaska Airlines Mariners postgame show. The Mariners fall tonight 8-0. They have unfortunately run into a very hot Tigers team. The Tigers set some history tonight. So they scored 8 runs. That is more than 5 runs. Even I can do that math. And right now, the Tigers have scored 5 runs or more in 6 games in a row for the first time since 1927. Yeah, it's been 100 years since the Tigers have scored 5 runs or more in 6 games in a row. If you remember this one, and who doesn't, July 4th through 8th, 1927. Oh, that was a stretch of Tigers baseball. But that was the last time they did it until this current stretch. So the Mariners are running into an offense that, you know, as we saw tonight, put up 13 hits and 8 runs. And the Tigers, it looked like, all right, maybe they got the old Sacramento boost because they just came off a sweep of the A's. But no, they have done it in all of these games. Now, one of these games is a loss as well. But going back to a series against the Orioles back on July 28th, 14 runs, 9 runs in a 10-9 loss in 12, 13, 8, 11, and now 8 tonight, all wins. So they have won 5 of 6 as well. And unfortunately, they've moved past the Mariners in the wild card race. No, the Tigers and the Orioles tonight have slipped past the Mariners in the wild card race. Extremely crowded. I mean, you're going to see up and down movement almost every single night. Now, that's how jam-packed it is in this chase for the final wild card spot. The Guardians are 57-57. Then the Twins and Rangers, both 56-58. The Orioles and Tigers, both 55-58. And the Mariners behind them at 55-59. So 5 teams

0: outside of that final wildcard spot are within 2 games of the Guardians, it is going to be a topsy-turvy kind of stretch here over August and then into September. And for the Mariners, critical stretch coming up with these final 2 games against the Tigers, then the Rays, and then, you know, we know the gauntlet that awaits after that. We don't have to worry about all that yet. Just tomorrow. We'll worry about tomorrow. We'll talk about tomorrow coming up. But first, let's go back down to the Mariners clubhouse and hear from Emerson Hancock.
1: Emerson, how would you kind of assess your outing? It looked like you were able to get ahead early and there was some tough, some ground balls got through to play with Colt there. How would you assess your outing?
2: I thought executed a ton of pitch. I thought the arsenal in terms of like all the pitches was pretty good. Like I didn't feel like there was one where it was just like we were struggling with. I felt we were able to go to different ones in different spots of the game. Made some mistakes, missed some pitches over the middle. Change up to Green there. It's like, I mean, I'm still kind of conflicted on, you know, what do you want to be aggressive, but also it's like it just adds another run on the board. I mean, overall, I felt executed fine. I just, you know, didn't really get the results that I wanted.
1: When somebody was like, Colt, he's a rookie, he has the play, do you say something to him like, hey man, because he made a really nice play before it cut down the run, like, you know, this is a kid that's learning, he's 20 years old, like, well, how do you handle
2: it? It's a hard play.
1: Yeah.
2: And even the play he made in the inning to save the run, like, perfect throw, perfect timing of everything. I mean, it's a broken bat, sometimes it's hard to see like where the ball is going, and it's an off-balance throw, like, it's just a hard play. And he's really good. I mean, he knows, like, just kind of seeing his reaction. I mean, he wants it. He's a competitor. Sometimes you just kind of let him do his thing. And but yeah, I mean, it's a hard play to make.
1: It's a tough thing about Major League Baseball too. It seems like anytime an out, a free out is given or a base, teams just always seem to find a way to capitalize.
2: Yeah, I mean, I just think it goes the same way with, you know, walks too. You know, you walk a guy here and there. It's just, you give good hitters another chance. You know, you make a mistake over the plate, you know, those hitters are really, really good, and they'll make you pay for it.
3: You mentioned using a lot of your arsenal. I think you had 4 different pitches on that first at bat alone. Was that just kind of looking at that lineup, the power they have, and trying to keep them off balance early?
2: Yeah, I mean, I think you just kind of – you go off of, for me, like kind of what has felt good last week and then this week in terms of, like, I feel like you get better at certain things, and – we were able to bust out in that first inning, and then you kind of get a feel for where things are at. And so I think it helps you as the game goes on to not feel like maybe you're getting boxed in, that you have a lot of options.
1: Today you come back, you have a bunch of changes to the roster. Guys are gone, new guys are here. I mean, it's a lot going on. I feel like maybe in the days after this, you know, because of all the changes, it's like, okay, kind of exhale and get things to normal.
2: Yeah, I mean, I think that, I mean, just for me, like the first time going to the deadline, it's a crazy period for everybody, though, for everybody around the league and baseball, because you just aren't quite sure what's going to happen and how things are going to shake up. So I think if you look around, like, there's a lot of teams that have a lot of new guys and a lot of new faces. And so I think it's just about, you know, let's, you know, as this kind of, we can move past, like, farther from it. It's like, this is our group. And then, you know, we just kind of keep pushing from there.
4: With Green, first time he saw him, he struck him out on that changeup, so it certainly makes sense to go back to that. Felt like the changeup, maybe the cutter, was that like a response to how left-handed the lineup is? Do you like those pitches more against lefties? It seemed like there wasn't a lot of a sweeper tonight.
2: Yeah, I mean, I think it's just kind of how both of those were feeling. I feel like we kind of mix it left and right a good bit with the cutter. The curveball, I mean, like, McKinstry's just didn't quite get down enough. He's able to get a double. Colt stays just up enough in, like, that upper rail where he's able to get another single on it. It was just kind of seeing, like, when you felt like you need to slow him down. Like, we used it to Baez there in the 6th. You just kind of slow him down, and you, maybe it helps you in that next 4. So just kind of reading how they're going about things.
0: There's Emerson Hancock after his start tonight. Yeah, interesting. After the past 2 starts now, his start right before the trade deadline and this one, just the difference in, I'm sure, a mindset of the uncertainty. He sounded not upset, but after the start right before the trade deadline, he sounded like a guy who was certainly aware, hey, your name gets thrown out there a lot. That has to kind of mentally weigh on a guy. Tough to compartmentalize. Certainly these guys are pros, but just knowing that, look, hey, is this my final time out here? Coming back to the clubhouse, is this going to be it for a guy? And then settling back in, it was a day of a lot of moving parts. I think that question was brought up there, but maybe not today. The result didn't show it,

certainly did not. It was very indicative that the result did not show what this team is going to be. But now you kind of have gotten through all the moving pieces and truly a chaotic day. I mean, there was a ton going on today. The Mariners made 7 moves before the game. So not just the deadline, but finally kind of making that roster set, because when guys arrive, you have to make the corresponding move. So the moves that the Mariners made today did include releasing Rob Refsnyder and Mitch Garver, and that is tough. You lose guys in the clubhouse that have been there, you become close with, especially Mitch Garver and that pitching staff. Johnny Pareda was recalled, Brendan Donovan activated, and Taylor Ward and Sir Anthony Dominguez arrived. Stuart Fairchild was also DFA'd as part of the roster shuffling today. But now everything's settled. There are no more trades to be made. There are no more moves to be made unless someone's coming off the IL, which will be J.P. Crawford, hopefully, when his minimum days are up. That's certainly something to watch. But everything is pretty much settled. So I'm curious to see now what we see from this Mariners team tomorrow against the Tigers, who did come out here and really take it to them in Game 1. But just to hear Emerson Hancock kind of take us on that journey of how he felt in the last start before the trade deadline, and now that, knowing that, all right, I am here. That was a big kind of cloud lingering over everything, the uncertainty of not knowing who would be here past the deadline. It's passed. We've seen the Mariners over the past few years go on big August streaks, and they'll have to do it again, and it'll have to start ideally tomorrow against the Tigers, like they did against the Twins after a tough series opening loss, and like they did against the Giants after a really tough start post All-Star break. Kind of similar. So if you're looking for a silver lining, if we want to make a comparison, because it's familiar to draw comparisons to things, the Mariners came out of the All-Star break, got absolutely shelled, lost to the Giants 7-0, responded by taking the series. They come out of the trade deadline, they get absolutely shelled, lose 8-0 here to the Tigers. There is the opportunity now to take this series and kind of jump all those teams that are around you in this very murky,

Since 1946, DeWard & Bodie has been the largest independent appliance and mattress retailer in Whatcom, Skagit, and the Island Counties. 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
4: 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You know, you never know how these things go, but I think it's an ideal situation in the sense that he's buying a team that obviously is very well run at the moment. And his son, Neil, I think is going to be heavily involved in day-to-day operations on the team. And I think that ownership being involved, not in the minutia of football, but in how football operations work, I think can be a really good thing. And that will be an interesting case study to see over the coming years how it works in Seattle.
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0: they just think it's like another park. Huh. Something to ponder on your drive home, wherever you're listening. But the grounds crew hard at work before another game in this series. Tomorrow night, 6:40, first pitch. Brian Wu gets the ball for the Mariners. It's a bullpen day for the Tigers. They kind of have a dearth of pitching right now. They just sent Tarik Skubal and Casey Mize off to the Dodgers and Padres, respectively. So a bullpen day for the Tigers. And then, oh, Framber Valdez in the finale on Thursday. We'll get to that in a second. But we'll take a look now at the Chevy Silverado scoreboard. It was a day that in the division did not play out great for the Mariners. Both the Astros and Rangers won. Astros beat the Blue Jays 7-2. This, I guess, kind of good to see. Taylor Trammell, loved him when he was here with the Mariners. He had a tough moment last night. He hit a tough to explain, but, you know, watch the clip or listen closely. He hit a deep ball to center field. It was caught in the outfield. He must have had his head down, or he looked and thought it was gone. It was a ball that was hit all the way to the wall. He ran all the way around the bases, thinking he had hit a home run, crossed home, saw the confused look on his teammates' faces, and then realized he flew out to center field. Did not hit a home run. Slightly embarrassing. That happened last night. He redeems himself tonight. Three-run homer in the fifth, and the Astros do win 7-2. The Rangers got three runs from Ezequiel Duran in the eighth and ninth. He first broke a 2-2 tie in the eighth with a two-run double. The Giants then tied with two runs of their own in the top of the ninth, but it was Duran with a walk-off double in the ninth, and the Rangers win 5-4 over San Francisco. Well, for the Tigers, this had to be kind of strange. Tarik Skubal made his Dodgers debut tonight in Chicago. He was dealt a loss, though. Cubs put up two runs on him. That was all they needed. They went on to win 5-1. The Rays had a wild game as well. They got Freddy Peralta in the trade deadline from the Mets. He was shelled in his first start as a Ray, gave up seven runs in just 3 2/3 innings in Colorado. But it's the Rockies and it's Colorado, and runs just kind of they gravitate toward the scoreboard. The Rays came all the way back, scored two runs in the ninth to send it to extras, then scored two in the top of the 11th and went on to win 9-7. The Rays will finish that series up in Colorado over the next couple days, and they're on their way here for the huge weekend that's on tap for the Mariners beginning on Friday. And that's a little bit of an earlier first pitch, not a 7:10 first pitch on Friday, because of all the ceremonies happening this weekend, the Home Run Derby after the game on Friday. It's a 6:40 first pitch on Friday in Game 1 of the series against the Rays. And then this is where it's good news, bad news for the Mariners in the wild card race. The Twins lose to the Royals 8-2. The Guardians, who currently occupy the final wild card spot, they fall at home 6-2 to the Mets. But the Orioles, they beat the Angels 3-1, despite being out hit 11-4. Yeah, the Angels got 11 hits and only one run. Orioles just four hits. They win 3-1, though. So the Tigers, with the win tonight over the Mariners, and the Orioles, on the strength of that win over the Angels, have slid in front of the Mariners in the wild card chase. Guardians have the final spot. Twins and Rangers, a game back of them. The Orioles and Tigers, a game and a half back of the Guardians and the Mariners. Two games back of the Guardians, and trying to make up ground in what is now an extremely crowded final wild card race spot for that third spot in the American League. That is the Chevy Silverado scoreboard. Whether tackling the trails or this weekend's chores, Chevy Silverado and Silverado HD were built to take on the Northwest. We'll come back, put the wraps on this one, and then look ahead to Game 2 of the series tomorrow night, coming up here on the NC Machinery Mariners Radio Network.
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8: It's Mike Lefko back here with you at T-Mobile Park. Time to put the wraps on this one, and I think the Mariners will be happy to turn the page to tomorrow after an 8-0 loss to the Tigers. Yeah, Detroit. Yeah, they got the hits going. 13 hits for the Tigers, just 4 for the Mariners. Cole Young continues to be impressive, though, from the leadoff spot. Didn't get a hit tonight, but drew 2 walks. So he was 2 of the 4 walks the Mariners had tonight. Cole Young kind of setting the tone there at the top of the order. We were curious to see where Brendan Donovan would slot in his first game back since May 15th, and where Taylor Ward would bat in his first game as a Mariner. They hit 7th and 8th, respectively. And while Ward was the DH tonight, sounds like he's going to be primarily the right fielder for the Mariners, so it'll be interesting to see how the lineup kind of sorts itself out over these next few weeks. And then, when J.P. Donovan. That would be a combination of the two guys that might man third base. When J.P. Crawford returns from the IL, curious to see how Crawford and Donovan will then play and where everyone lines up around the field for the Mariners. Those are problems to be dealt with, though, and good problems to have down the road. The immediacy is tomorrow night, 6:40, first pitch. Brian Wu gets the ball for the Mariners. He has been so good at home this season, and he goes up against pretty much everyone from the Tigers. It's a bullpen day for Detroit tomorrow. 5:30 pregame coverage right here on the Mariners Radio Network, 6:40, first pitch, and then a 1:10 finale on Thursday before another 6:40 first pitch, not a 7:10 first pitch on Friday. A little bit earlier start time because of all the festivities, which on Friday night is the Alumni Home Run Derby. That is going to be thoroughly entertaining here on Friday. So a lot happening this week as the Mariners continue through their 9-game homestand here at T-Mobile Park. That will do it for our broadcast tonight. What a scene it was up here in the radio booth.

0: well. The game was tough. The booth was very entertaining. Big thanks to the entire broadcast crew. It was a full house. It was quite a scene up here. Rick Riz, Brad Adam, Jay Buhner, and Dave Valley. Ryan Roland Smith joined me on postgame. And, of course, a big thanks to our network studio producer, Brady Robick. I'm Mike Lefko. Thanks for listening and have a
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2: Dibs. He's still a hold-in waiting for a new deal. He's yet to join his team on the field at training camp.
3: Bijan Robinson is their offense. They line him up all over the place, wide receiver, running back. Getting his deal done allows those quarterbacks and Kevin Stefanski, their head coach, to be able to run the offense that he was brought there to run. So having that guy in training camp this early bodes well for his health throughout the course of the season. The longer that holding goes, the more likely that you're going to see some type of injury once he's back on the field. So getting this deal done now makes so much sense. And I think for Jahmyr Gibbs, you're doing a dance right now in the locker room in Detroit, because you know the money is coming for him now that Bijan Robinson is done.
2: That's ESPN NFL analyst Jason McCourty. But as far as things going in the Lions camp, is Dan Campbell doing a dance too?
4: It's certainly not going to hurt. I mean, it's not going to hurt, but we'll see. You know, we'll see. I'm anxious to get Gibbs back out there. Every day that goes by, you know, that's another day that you feel like you miss with him, and getting him out there with the guys and him being doing his part. So, but there again, man, it'll get done when it gets done.
2: Now, Falcons did take a hit today as well. NFL Network's Ian Rappaport reporting that edge Jalen Walker may have a torn ACL. The second year linebacker was carted off the field on Tuesday. Confirmation of the injury is pending an MRI. Well, Robinson, though, not the only one getting paid, and the big payouts, not just for the skill players. 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
2: There's a lot of different things that the NFL is trying to do. Games, you know, every day of the week. Now we're going to Australia. We're going to the four corners. Is it the four corners of the earth?
3: Checking.
2: Just want to make sure.
3: I believe that's the saying.
2: Okay. Yeah. Didn't know how many quarters there are.
3: And I checked.
2: Corners.
4: There are no corners.
2: There are no corners.
4: On the earth.
2: Yeah. Unless you're a flat earther.
3: Unless you're a globist, then there's no corners, but...
2: Didn't one of the astronauts send a picture just to say, if you're a flat earther, this should change all of that? I never understood that with flat earthers. Like, what happens when you get to the end of the earth?
4: Remember we had this discussion? What is the town that's on the edge?
2: Yeah.
3: We are about to get just
2: a
3: deluge of stay-in-your-lane content right now.
2: I know. I stay in my lane when I go around the globe.
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5: It's a huge deal for Bijan and the Falcons, but it's also a big deal for Jahmyr Gibbs and maybe even Jonathan Taylor. It's a case where you have a breakthrough on the running back front. And because of that, that now, I think, will provide the framework for a Jahmyr Gibbs deal. And with Bijan getting done, I would expect that Jahmyr Gibbs now also would get done. We always thought that he would come first and paved the way for the other backs, and that's exactly what's happened here.
6: All right, Jahmyr Gibbs is still waiting on a deal in Detroit, but a few others managing to put pen to paper on Tuesday. Zay Flowers, 4-year extension with the Ravens, the wide receiver, set to make $140 million. That includes $108 million guaranteed, both of which are records for a Ravens wide receiver. Now, the average of $35 million per season ties him with Minnesota's Justin Jefferson as the NFL's fourth highest paid wideout. Flowers becomes the second highest paid player on the Ravens behind quarterback Lamar Jackson.
7: I think that this contract makes sense. I know folks see him next to like Justin Jefferson and there's a reaction. He's not as good as Justin Jefferson. Well, first of all, the wide receiver contract market is going to get reset fast. Puka Nacua is up. He's going to blow this out of the water. And this will look reasonable soon. It always happens. But then as far as Marcus, you made a good point about the production. The Ravens, it feels like they've constantly been looking for a boundary receiver to pair with Flowers. But since Flowers has been drafted, so last 3 years, he ranks fifth league-wide amongst all receivers in target share. He is the focal point of this Ravens offense. That's a big part of why they're paying him. And I'd also say this, in 2026, I know we think of a number one wide receiver as being that big-bodied X receiver, but with the way offense has evolved, play callers have gotten so good at finding ways to make guys like Flowers the focal point of the offense, using motion to get him free releases and space to operate in. And he's so shifty, so fast, the yards after the catch are there. So I do think while he is not your stereotypical number one, he is Baltimore's number one, and it makes sense that they paid him as such.
6: And hey, it's not just the skill players getting paid today. Darnell White, Chicago Bears right tackle, 4-year contract extensions. Sources told ESPN's Jeremy Fowler that the extension is for $116 million. That includes $93 million guaranteed, making Wright the highest paid right tackle in NFL history. Well, it's summer and we've got camps going on, so let's get some notes around NFL camps. Out at Packers camp, Micah Parsons, he had a message as he works his way back from injury.
8: You know, I think people are worried about, you know, if I come back. You know, I just feel like people should just be worried about, you know, how I'm going to be when I come back. You know, that's kind of like my mentality and how I feel and how I'm going to approach when I'm back is like, people are worried about the knee. They should be worried about how I'm going to play when I get back. The anger, the frustration,

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3: I was on my app. I've got the MLB app, right? 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And I was watching the end of that Minnesota game where Cole Young got the hit. I was golfing. I was playing up at Loomis. And no wonder I'm playing bad. I'm watching a baseball game while trying to play golf. And all of a sudden, you know, the reception's going out. I was like, I can't get it. And then it's just like, wait. And it's playing music. And then I'm like, I'm trying to find KPUG. I'm like, oh my God. You know what? All roads lead back to KPUG. If you're hacked off and you can't find a sporting event, it's probably on KPUG. 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I don't know. 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
6: Liberty. We also have been talking a ton about the Major League Baseball trade deadline, but listen, on Sunday it was the WNBA trade deadline, and in the mix, Anissa Morrow, she made her debut with Toronto after she was acquired in a trade with Connecticut Sun. That was on Friday. She entered the game with 4:57 left in the first quarter, hit a three about a minute later for the first of her 8 points to go with 5 rebounds, but it was Kayla Thornton who had a couple quick threes to make an impact.
7: Four players with 6 points for the Valkyries, but it's along with AKT. Oh, pipe in another three. The Valkyries take back the lead.
8: It's good to see those threes fall once again for KT in the second half.
6: Kayla Thornton had 20 points, and Golden State held off the Toronto Tempo for a second straight game 92-82 on Tuesday night. Veronica Burton, she contributed 12 points, 8 rebounds, 7 assists for the Valkyries. This is the second straight matchup of the teams. By the way, sold out the Chase Center after the Valkyries beat the Tempo 96-79 on Sunday night. In the NWSL, they're going to have a really early start next year. The league plans to kick off its 2027 season on February 11th. That's the earliest start ever as it adjusts the schedule around the Women's World Cup. The season is going to include a 7-week pause for the tournament, and the league hopes to build momentum by opening just days before the Super Bowl in Los Angeles. So that game is set to take place in Los Angeles as well, open up just before the Super Bowl, hoping to capitalize on some of that momentum in LA. And if we're talking about momentum in LA, well, the Dodgers, they could certainly use some of it. They're on a 5-game skid right now. Not a surprise to think that the hope of the Tarek Skubal debut tonight would maybe make a difference for them. Ultimately, it was the Dodgers lost to the Cubs, but Skubal made his debut. That's in the books now. Where do things stand as far as what the future, what the next couple of months are looking like for LA when we talk about Shohei Ohtani's return? And how does having Skubal here change that for him? Eduardo Perez, ESPN MLB analyst, weighs in.
9: I really liked what he did. Look, he went 6 innings. He had 1-2-3 a few times during the game, 4 innings to be exact. He got ambushed by Dansby. And if you look at it, he was still in control of the zone. Now, yes, was he wild against Suzuki? Absolutely he was. Wasn't hitting his spots there. But he used the fastball efficiently. The curveball was getting soft contact, and the changeup, he was getting the swings and misses. This is the Tarek Skubal you're going to get. Now, we didn't get the Dodgers that usually give you that run support. They were neutralized by Abad, but he kept them in the ball game with 2 runs. That right there is a quality start with 6 innings.
6: Well, from wild pitches to walk-off ground rule doubles, plenty of plays to talk about for Tuesday night in Major League Baseball. But here's your top sounds.
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6: There's entrances and then there's grand entrances. 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
11: Can the Rays take further advantage? A 2-1. Swing and a ball driven deep in the air to right. This has a chance to the wall. Gone! Welcome to the Rays, Liam Hicks. A 2-out grand slam is the first granny for the Rays this year.
2: Number 4.
6: The Astros have surged into first place. Taylor Trammell is one of the reasons why. 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
12: Pitch on the way. Curveball, and that's whack. Deep to right field. Lucas is back, looking up. See you later! Taylor Trammell, a 3-run homer. And the Astros lead it 6-2. Number 6 for Trammell.
2: Number 3.
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7: Now he steps back, kicks, and fires, and strikes him out looking. 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
9: Pitch swung on, line to left center field. It's down for a base hit. Turner's around third. He's going to score, and Luis Arraez with a big fist pump pounds his chest.
6: We have all the latest from NFL training camps.
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11: Major League Baseball trade deadline dust is settled, and there is a new star in Hollywood. But how do you fare in the Windy City? Plus the playoff and the payoff for bullish trade deadline moves around the league and a payday for one of the NFL's brightest young stars. But listen, we start with a whole lot of familiar faces and a bunch of new places tonight around Major League Baseball. And most of all, Tarek Skubal on the mound in a Dodgers uniform, LA visiting Chicago.
7: Skubal looking over the webbing of his glove. He is angled off toward the first base side. Now he steps back, kicks and fires and strikes him out looking. Two-seamer. Caught plenty of plate, and he starts his Dodger tenure with a strikeout.
12: At 99 miles an hour.
11: That's the call on 570 LA Sports. Skubal made his debut for the Dodgers. The Cy Young Award winner immediately got some run support, too.
7: 2-1 pitch. Tucker swings. It's a high drive to left center field. Carrying this ball headed back. It is gone. An opposite field home run, Kyle Tucker. He comes back to Wrigley Field and picks up his 10th home run of the season, getting the Dodgers on the board. It is 1-0.
11: That 1-0 lead only lasted so long. Who else but Dansby Swanson in to ruin the Skubal party?
13: Let's see if he can start a Cubs rally right now. 1-0 Dodgers. Dansby drives one in the air. Deep left center. Get out the tape measure. Long gone. Ball game tied 1-1. Dansby Swanson with a long home run to left center.
11: Swanson's 17th of the season. He was 3-for-4 with an RBI. Fifth game this season with 3 hits. Cubs are 5-0 in those games. So stayed tied into the bottom of the 6th.
13: Tie game, 6th inning. Runners at first and third, 2 down. Nico hits a big chopper towards second base. That's going to be a base hit. Cubs take the lead. A kangaroo bounce. It must have hit right down on home plate. It jumped 90 feet up in the air, landed between

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0: other scores around the league, Padres top the Diamondbacks 9-4. Tigers shut out the Mariners 8-0. Angels lost to the Orioles 3-1. And the Royals beat the Twins 8-2. Coming up next on SportsCenter All Night, we'll take you to the WNBA plus the scheduling change in the NWSL. That's when we come back.
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3: Only one game tonight on the slate for the WNBA. That is, of course, the Toronto Tempo taking on the Golden State Valkyries. The Valkyries, who have certainly established themselves as a playoff, if not a championship contender. We also have been talking a ton about the Major League Baseball trade deadline, but listen, on Sunday, it was the WNBA trade deadline. And in the mix, Anissa Morrow, she made her debut with Toronto after she was acquired in a trade with Connecticut Sun. That was on Friday. She entered the game with 4:57 left in the first quarter, hit a three about a minute later for the first of her 8 points to go with 5 rebounds. But it was Kayla Thornton who had a couple quick threes to make an impact.
4: 4 players with 6 points for the Valkyries, but it's along with AKT. Oh, pipe in another three. The Valkyries take back the lead.
5: It's good to see those threes fall once again for KT in this second half.
3: Kayla Thornton had 20 points, and Golden State held off the Toronto Tempo for a second straight game, 92-82 on Tuesday night. Veronica Burton, she contributed 12 points, 8 rebounds, 7 assists for the Valkyries. This is the second straight matchup of the teams. By the way, sold out the Chase Center after the Valkyries beat the Tempo 96-79 on Sunday night. In the NWSL, they're going to have a really early start next year. The league plans to kick off its 2027 season on February 11th. That's the earliest start ever, as it adjusts the schedule around the Women's World Cup. The season is going to include a 7-week pause for the tournament, and the league hopes to build momentum by opening just days before the Super Bowl in Los Angeles. So that game is set to take place in Los Angeles as well, open up just before the Super Bowl, hoping to capitalize on some of that momentum in LA. And if we're talking about momentum in LA, well, the Dodgers, they could certainly use some of it. They're on a 5-game skid right now. Not a surprise to think that the hope of the Tarek Skubal debut tonight would maybe make a difference for them. Ultimately, it was the Dodgers' loss to the Cubs, but Skubal made his debut. That's in the books now. Where do things stand as far as what the future, what the next couple of months are looking like for LA when we talk about Shohei Ohtani's return? And how does having Skubal here change that for him? Eduardo Perez, ESPN MLB analyst, weighs in.
6: It doesn't. This is an addition, and this guy now becomes that number two in the rotation behind Yamamoto. Yeah. As good as Tarek Skubal is, and as good as Shohei Ohtani has been all season long, Shohei Ohtani has to take care of that knee. He is just as valuable at the batter's box as he is towing that rubber, and they better get one of the two at least. If they get two, it's great. We've seen what he can do on the mound. But Shohei Ohtani right now, just get healthy. Don't try to rush it. Don't impact it, because one thing that the Dodgers do have is a lot of depth.
3: Well, from wild pitches to walk-off ground rule doubles, plenty of plays to talk about for Tuesday night in Major League Baseball. But here's your top sounds.
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4: Larry David is here fresh off of that game four victory for the New York Knicks. What was it like in the arena?
5: Yeah, you couldn't breathe. You really. It was just like every second, every play was life and death.
4: That Ananobi tip was right in front of you.
5: That was right in front of me, yeah.
4: At any point in time, did you think of tripping Wemby? Putting your feet up. Did you think that's the only way that you're going to stop them in the first half?
5: I'm very foot conscious now. Very foot conscious.
4: Because yeah. You're right there. Your seats are right next to the Spurs bench.
5: Yeah. You know the Spurs have an assistant coach. Mm-hmm. And he's also going back and forth.

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5: Pitch swung on, line to left center field. It's down for a base hit. Turner's around third. He's going to score, and Luis Arraez with a big fist pump, pounds his chest.
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7: Major League Baseball trade deadline dust is settled, and there is a new star in Hollywood. But how do you fare in the Windy City? Plus, the playoff and the payoff for bullish trade deadline moves around the league, and a payday for one of the NFL's brightest young stars. 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And most of all, Tarek Skubal on the mound in a Dodgers uniform, LA visiting Chicago.
3: Skubal looking over the webbing of his glove. He is angled off toward the first base side. Now he steps back, kicks, and fires, and strikes him out looking. Two-seamer. Caught plenty of plate, and he starts his Dodger tenure with a strikeout.
8: At 99 miles an hour.
7: That's the call on 570 LA Sports. Skubal made his debut for the Dodgers, the Cy Young Award winner, immediately got some run support, too.
3: 2-1 pitch. Tucker swings. It's a high drive to left center field. Carrying this ball headed back. It is gone. An opposite field home run, Kyle Tucker. He comes back to Wrigley Field and picks up his 10th home run of the season, getting the Dodgers on the board. It is 1-0.
7: That 1-0 lead only lasted so long. Who else but Dansby Swanson in to ruin the Skubal party?
9: Let's see if he can start a Cubs rally right now. 1-0 Dodgers. Dansby drives one in the air. Deep left center. Get out the tape measure. Long gone. Ball game tied 1-1. Dansby Swanson with a long home run to left center.
7: Swanson, 17th of the season. He was 3-for-4 with an RBI. Fifth game this season with three hits. Cubs are 5-0 in those games. So stayed tied into the bottom of the sixth.
9: Tie game, sixth inning, runners at first and third, two down. Nico hits a big chopper towards second base. That's going to be a base hit. Cubs take the lead. A kangaroo bounce. It must have hit right down on home plate. It jumped 90 feet up in the air, landed between the mound and second base.
7: Skubal threw 85 pitches. 51 of those were strikes tonight. 60% strike rate. Lowest in any start over the last three seasons. He went six innings, allowed four hits, two earned runs, six strikeouts. It's his sixth straight road start with two or fewer earned runs. That extends the longest streak in a season in his career. Still, all those numbers, ultimately, it's a loss for the Dodgers. Their fifth straight. Cubs win 5-1. How did Skubal feel taking the mound in a different uniform?
10: Yeah, I mean, baseball is baseball. The game's the game. You know, it's my job to just go out there and compete and do what I can and try to put our team in a position to win a ball game. And that's all I can ask myself to do. But the game's always just the game.

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0: other scores around the league, Padres top the Diamondbacks 9-4. Tigers shut out the Mariners 8-0. Angels lost to the Orioles 3-1. And the Royals beat the Twins 8-2. Coming up next on SportsCenter All Night, we'll take you to the WNBA plus the scheduling change in the NWSL. That's when we come back.
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5: Only one game tonight on the slate for the WNBA. That is, of course, the Toronto Tempo taking on the Golden State Valkyries. The Valkyries, who have certainly established themselves as a playoff, if not a championship contender. We also have been talking a ton about the Major League Baseball trade deadline, but listen, on Sunday, it was the WNBA trade deadline, and in the mix, Anissa Morrow, she made her debut with Toronto after she was acquired in a trade with Connecticut Sun. That was on Friday. She entered the game with 4:57 left in the first quarter, hit a three about a minute later for the first of her 8 points to go with five rebounds, but it was Kayla Thornton who had a couple quick threes to make an impact.
6: Four players with 6 points for the Valkyries, but it's along with AKT. Oh, pipe in another three. The Valkyries take back the lead.
7: It's good to see those threes fall once again for KT in this second half.
5: Kayla Thornton had 20 points, and Golden State held off the Toronto Tempo for a second straight game, 92-82 on Tuesday night. Veronica Burton, she contributed 12 points, 8 rebounds, 7 assists for the Valkyries. This is the second straight matchup of the teams. By the way, sold out the Chase Center after the Valkyries beat the Tempo 96-79 on Sunday night. In the NWSL, they're going to have a really early start next year. The league plans to kick off its 2027 season on February 11th. That's the earliest start ever as it adjusts the schedule around the Women's World Cup. The season is going to include a 7-week pause for the tournament, and the league hopes to build momentum by opening just days before the Super Bowl in Los Angeles. So that game is set to take place in Los Angeles as well, open up just before the Super Bowl, hoping to capitalize on some of that momentum in LA. And if we're talking about momentum in LA, well, the Dodgers, they could certainly use some of it. They're on a 5-game skid right now. Not a surprise to think that the hope of the Tarek Skubal debut tonight would maybe make a difference for them. Ultimately, it was the Dodgers' loss to the Cubs, but Skubal made his debut. That's in the books now. Where do things stand as far as what the future, what the next couple of months are looking like for LA when we talk about Shohei Ohtani's return? And how does having Skubal here change that for him? Eduardo Perez, ESPN MLB analyst, weighs in.
8: It doesn't. This is an addition, and this guy now becomes that number two in the rotation behind Yamamoto. Yeah. As good as Tarek Skubal is, and as good as Shohei Ohtani has been all season long, Shohei Ohtani has to take care of that knee. He is just as valuable at the batter's box as he is towing that rubber, and they better get one of the two at least. If they get two, it's great. We've seen what he can do on the mound. But Shohei Ohtani right now, just get healthy. Don't try to rush it. Don't impact it, because one thing that the Dodgers do have is a lot of depth.
5: Well, from wild pitches to walk-off ground rule doubles, plenty of plays to talk about for Tuesday night in Major League Baseball. But here's your top sounds.
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8: Braden is 12 years old, just graduated fifth grade, and he's up in Linden. Braden joined us over on Cafe 104.1 this morning. And now he's joining us here live in The Zone. Braden, good afternoon.

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2: Let me clean up something that happened in Tahoe. 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I kind of threw out a random question on getting help from somebody with a conflict of interest for the Super Bowl. Who did you seek advice from going into the Super Bowl that might surprise me?
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0: Other scores around the league. Padres top the Diamondbacks 9-4. Tigers shut out the Mariners 8-0. Angels lost to the Orioles 3-1. And the Royals beat the Twins 8-2. Coming up next on SportsCenter All Night, we'll take you to the WNBA plus the scheduling change in the NWSL. That's when we come back.
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4: Well, I think that Vinod Khosla, you know, he's not exactly a household name, even though in Silicon Valley, he's obviously well known. Someone very early in the process said, you know, this guy's a killer and don't underestimate his chances to get the team. You know, you never know how these things go. But I think it's an ideal situation in the sense that he's buying a team that obviously is very well run at the moment. And his son, Neil, I think is going to be heavily involved in day-to-day operations on the team. And I think that ownership being involved, not in the minutia of football, but in how football operations work, I think can be a really good thing. And that will be an interesting case study to see over the coming years how it works in Seattle.
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5: Huge deal for Bijan and the Falcons, but it's also a big deal for Jahmyr Gibbs and maybe even Jonathan Taylor. It's a case where you have a breakthrough on the running back front. And because of that, that now, I think, will provide the framework for a Jahmyr Gibbs deal. And with Bijan getting done, I would expect that Jahmyr Gibbs now also would get done. We always thought that he would come first and pave the way for the other backs, and that's exactly what's happened here.
6: All right, Jahmyr Gibbs is still waiting on a deal in Detroit, but a few others managing to put pen to paper on Tuesday. Zay Flowers, 4-year extension with the Ravens, the wide receiver, set to make $140 million. That includes $108 million guaranteed, both of which are records for a Ravens wide receiver. Now, the average of $35 million per season ties him with Minnesota's Justin Jefferson as the NFL's fourth highest paid wideout. Flowers becomes the second highest paid player on the Ravens behind quarterback Lamar Jackson.
7: I think that this contract makes sense. I know folks see him next to like Justin Jefferson and there's a reaction. He's not as good as Justin Jefferson. Well, first of all, the wide receiver contract market is going to get reset fast. Puka Nacua is up. He's going to blow this out of the water. And this will look reasonable soon. It always happens. But then as far as Marcus, you made a good point about the production. The Ravens, it feels like they've constantly been looking for a boundary receiver to pair with Flowers. But since Flowers has been drafted, so last 3 years, he ranks fifth league-wide amongst all receivers in target share. He is the focal point of this Ravens offense. That's a big part of why they're paying him. And I'd also say this, in 2026, I know we think of a number one wide receiver as being that big-bodied X receiver, but with the way offense has evolved, play callers have gotten so good at finding ways to make guys like Flowers the focal point of the offense, using motion to get him free releases and space to operate in. And he's so shifty, so fast, the yards after the catch are there. So I do think while he is not your stereotypical number one, he is Baltimore's number one, and it makes sense that they paid him as such.
6: And hey, it's not just the skill players getting paid today. Darnell Wright, Chicago Bears right tackle, 4-year contract extensions. Sources told ESPN's Jeremy Fowler that the extension is for $116 million. That includes $93 million guaranteed, making Wright the highest paid right tackle in NFL history. Well, it's summer and we've got camps going on, so let's get some notes around NFL camps. Out at Packers camp, Micah Parsons, he had a message as he works his way back from injury.
8: You know, I think people are worried about, you know, if I come back. You know, I just feel like people should just be worried about, you know, how I'm going to be when I come back. You know, that's kind of like my mentality and how I feel and how I'm going to approach when I'm back is like, people are worried about the knee. They should be worried about how I'm going to play when I get back. The anger, the frustration.

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4: 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Seattle and Vegas still the leading candidates for expansion. And if so, Memphis or Minnesota going to the Eastern Conference?
5: 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The only two cities at the moment we're looking at are Las Vegas and Seattle. 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
9: What is yacht rock? 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
9: Normally this type of year, we're just speculating on what the Hard Knocks is going to be heading into the new season.
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10: 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Like, you're going to just mess up my world, my system. You know? 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
11: I'm over it. Ugh. With Pat the producer.
12: Here's my tip for everyone out there who hates the dentist. 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When did we stop giving away toys and cereal?
13: I will say this. I think our generation peaked with
14: 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Or not, you're there to win.
12: It's charity, man.
13: The two of you and a charity game.
15: Can't foul out a charity basketball game. I'm running over Evan Cohen every single time.
12: Another thing I would like to bring back from youth, canned sports drinks. I had water in a box once. That was weird.
16: I'm over it. I'm sick and tired and over it.
12: Get a life.
17: Yes, each and every day, our producer, Pat Costello, gives us items in and around sports, entertainment, his life that he is over, along with David Dennis Jr. in for Canty and Smalls today. Evan Cohen with you. Pat.
12: I also had canned water once. That was also weird. Canned and just, I feel like we nailed it with bottles. I don't think we need to reinvent the wheel.
18: Canned water is actually really good.
12: I guess.
18: No, but like when you put it in the fridge and it's like freezing cold, and you could say, what do you mean put it in the fridge? Yeah, we have water in my house that's room temperature. We don't put the bottled water in the fridge.
12: I'm a big room temperature guy too.
19: Just crack open a can of water.
12: Yeah, it doesn't sound right.
18: I don't know what it is. It makes no sense. I'm acknowledging that. But if you have the canned water like freezing cold, it tastes better. I don't know how that makes any sense, what I just said, but it does.
12: That's why it was like $7 at the U.S. Open when I had to buy water. It was canned water.
18: Like a soda can or like the longer bottled looking can?
12: Yeah, a bottle with a top on it.
18: You see, that's the one I'm talking about too. Yeah. Again, I'm acknowledging it makes absolutely no sense, but there are people out there, Adam Corradio, you can tweet at me, that I'm sure agree, like, that freezing cold canned water, shaped like a bottle, as Pat said, tastes better than regular bottled water. I don't understand why, but it does.
19: It's like the McDonald's Sprite of water.
18: That's a perfect example. Like, why would that taste better? But it does.
19: Yeah.
12: I got you. Anyway, I don't like people who are too loud at a bar. I went to a bar this past Saturday, and it was like happy hour. The bar was not that busy. There were some people like sitting around having some apps or whatever, and there were these two women who were next to me screaming at the top of their lungs. And I'm like, this is not a busy enough establishment for you to be screaming like you're the only two people in the restaurant. It really bothers me when people just have no sense of awareness of any other people around them. I left. I had one drink and then left. I was like, this is ridiculous. I'm not going to sit here.
18: What were they screaming at? Like a game?
12: No, they were just to each other. They were just talking. But they were so loud.
19: I'm glad you brought this up, Pat. When last time I was in New York, I witnessed this at a restaurant slash bar sort of, you know, hole in the wall place. And these two ladies were talking about, and this guy, and like these two guys were like, can you be quiet? And they started yelling at each other. I actually filmed it secretly. And they were yelling at each other, getting in each other's face. And she was like, you hate your life. And they did something I had not seen. Maybe it's a New York thing that people still do. They flipped each other off, mutual flipping of each other off, right in each other's faces.
18: I like that.
19: Never seen that in person in my life. I saw it in movies, seen in people with traffic, one-way flip-offs, mutual.

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0: playoffs. It makes it hard to say a team is undeniably a favorite. All those things, they're not as high as you would think they would be in the standings. But we've seen enough three-peats. It's been a long time since we've seen three-peat in sports. We've seen enough three-peats to know that the third go-around for a championship in any sport, it's tougher. Your team regular season is not as you know, high, and you just – they're still favorites. Are you saying the Dodgers are not favorites?
1: No, what I'm saying is – I think all of the conversation about how they're ruining it and it's unfair, et cetera, is just not actually dealing in fact, because
0: I agree with that part.
1: All of these other teams added, right? Like all these teams, I saw Pat tweet last night at Pat Costello 20 about, like, I think I have hope again with the Phillies. They've won 4 games in a row. They're 61-53. The Braves have won 6 games in a row here. And those teams added, right? The Dodgers are on a 5-game losing streak right now. We saw the Padres add pieces. We saw the Brewers add a piece or two, not to the level that they want, but they're 70-43. We saw the Cubs add multiple starting pitchers. They've won a couple in a row. They beat the Dodgers last night. They're 65-49. Like, it's not like they have all of these wins and other teams don't, right? That's all I'm saying, is that the cool part about this, the great discussion point is, so they add this 2-time Cy Young Award winner, and back-to-back, I should say, over the last couple of years, and now they're still considered the favorites, but maybe they're beatable, and maybe that win for whatever team that is that much better, because you would beat the 2-time defending champs, right? Like, if you think about it, the Eagles' victory over the Chiefs a couple of years ago when they were going for the three-peat, isn't that magnified? Because, like, some wins based on a team beating a potential all-time historic team are that much better, right? The Eagles obviously beating the Chiefs when the Chiefs were going for 3 in a row and the Eagles destroyed them in that game. I know it's because of injury. It is definitively because of injury. But the Raptors beating the Warriors in 2019, right, is a significant win. Yes, it's more of a one-year team because of Kawhi. But as you know, having the long-term relationship with Steph Curry dating back to Davidson, as you have, covering him forever, David, like, what that Warriors team could have been having won 3 in a row, they're already in rarefied air. But they're like an MJ air at that point.
0: Yeah, the thing about Major League Baseball is, like, again, back to that variance thing, is this becomes an epic win, I think, if you go on to win the World Series, but even more epic if you beat them in the World Series. Like, that's the thing that makes this, you know, like the Chiefs, if they lose...
1: Yeah, that's a good one. In the AFC Championship game, hypothetically.
0: AFC Championship game against Buffalo, and then Buffalo goes on and loses to Philadelphia. It doesn't mean as much. Like, unless you're the Bengals and you pin that win on your quarterback forever and ever, as if this is the greatest thing ever done.
1: Agreed.
0: But otherwise, like, if you in general, it means the more if you slay the dragon in the actual biggest match possible, or you go on to win afterwards. Like,
1: that's a great point.
0: Where it matters.
1: So I just did a quick search. Teams that failed to three-peat, and to your point, when was the last time we thought about the Patriots losing to the Broncos in the AFC divisional round, which I believe would have been like the Jake Plummer Broncos, if I'm not mistaken, that New England lost to after they had won back-to-back. Like, we don't think about that. But if you hypothetically applied, you know, any of their Super Bowl losses to that third year where they're going for the three-peat, it's more memorable. It really is amazing. The failure to get to the three-peat, which, again, failure is too strong of a word, obviously, because you've won 2 in a row. But like... as I just list off some of these teams, where would you go in terms of, wow, if they got the third one, the rarefied air that they would be in? So let's count the Dodgers, okay? Mm-hmm. The possibility. If the Chiefs had won 3 in a row, if the Heat had won 3 in a row with LeBron, I mean, who knows about his future? If
0: that's the one I go to.
1: That's not, or it is?
0: The Heat is the one I go to.
1: That immediately came to mind.
0: Because that puts LeBron James in a totally different world. You know, I mean, that changed that trajectory of that team. You know, he leaves right afterwards. That changes how we talk about that Spurs team. I mean, like, because you win against that Spurs squad, and it is a once in a lifetime shot from Ray Allen. Then you go back and you beat them again, and you're a LeBron James. You've won 3 out of 4 years in Miami, and it's not just this super team thing. It is, I am the best player in the world by far, and I went like that. I think changes the way that you talk about LeBron. He now has a three-peat. which Jordan has. Of course, you know, like this is a different way of talking about LeBron James.
1: You know, it's wild.

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2: There's a lot of different things that the NFL is trying to do. Games, you know, every day of the week. Now we're going to Australia. We're going to the four corners. Is it the four corners of the earth?
4: Checking.
2: Just want to make sure.
4: I believe that's the saying.
2: Okay, yeah. Didn't know how many quarters there are.
5: And I checked.
2: Corners.
5: There are no corners.
2: There are no corners.
5: On the earth.
2: Yeah. Unless you're a flat earther.
4: Unless you're a globist, then there's no corners, but...
2: Didn't one of the astronauts send a picture just to say, if you're a flat earther, this should change all of that? I never understood that with flat earthers. Like, what happens when you get to the end of the earth?
5: Remember we had this discussion, what is the town that's on the edge?
2: Yeah.
4: We are about to get just
2: a
4: deluge of stay-in-your-lane content right now.
2: I know. I stay in my lane when I go around the globe.
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6: We are on Sportsmanlike here on ESPN Radio. ESPN. You, we are presented by Progressive Insurance, along with David Dennis Jr. in for Canty today. Evan Cohen with you. And joining us now, oh my God, what a joke. What, an hour and a half show for you, Michelle Smallman? What, too busy to hang out with us? What's with you?
7: I'm getting set up over here. Too busy.
6: Yeah, what's the matter with you? You show up now, your computer already goes off here. What's going on with you?
7: Good morning. I'm happy to be here with you as always. We had a little
6: long commute?
7: We had a little scheduling switch up today. So initially I was supposed to be doing something else, but now I'm blessing you with my presence.
6: Oh, you're blessing us with your presence. Wow. Okay. Anyway,
7: missed the hot mess rankings, Evan.
6: Sounds like you.
7: How are we doing, guys? What's going on?
6: Well, we started at 2 hours and 20 minutes ago, so we're doing well. But for those just joining us now, like Michelle Smallman, thank you for joining us. If you missed any of our show, you can go back on the podcast and listen. So what happened today? We had a big fight around the Atlanta Falcons and NFL team building. Jeff Darlington joined us. You can listen to that, ESPN NFL reporter. We have discussed the legacy title. Which one would be bigger? Legacy title. LeBron winning at 42 or Ohtani winning 3 in a row? That's a good one. She's already thrown for a loop here on this one.
7: I would
6: legacy
7: say
6: title.
7: I would say LeBron.
6: The three in a row. Remember, Warriors failed at it.
7: Mm-hmm.
6: LeBron and the Heat failed at it. The Patriots failed at it.
7: Chiefs.
6: The Chiefs failed mm-hmm. at it. And when we've gone through this and we've projected, imagine if they won, what would then happen? The legacy title of winning three in a row is enormous.
7: It is enormous. But Shohei Ohtani... his baseline is already set. I think we're going to view him as the greatest baseball player we've ever seen, regardless of if he gets the three-peat or not. LeBron James, while his legacy is cemented in so many ways, there's still that gray area. There's still that debate for a lot of people, and he has an opportunity to put himself in the conversation with Jordan in a different way if he wins in Philly.
6: David, you said... I will get to the place of Ohtani as greatest ever with the three in a row. Like, it'll take you to that place. Are you not there now?
8: I mean, I'm in terms of greatest I've ever seen, for sure. I mean, like, I don't... first of all, what's up, Smalls? Like, hey, what's up? How's it going? Evan just went right into the work, just started harassing you for... Clearly, you're booked and busy. Clearly, you got stuff going on. Evan didn't appreciate it. And I'm just saying, I'm appreciating you for showing up still.
7: Thank you.
6: So you appreciate people that show up.
8: Here we go.
6: I
8: appreciate. He's been waiting to do this all morning. He's been waiting for it all morning, and he wanted some backup. He had just back. You know, whatever. You know, I appreciate you. I appreciate you for showing up, and you know.

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0: Someone very early in the process said, you know, this guy's a killer and don't underestimate his chances to get the team. You know, you never know how these things go, but I think it's an ideal situation in the sense that he's buying a team that obviously is very well run at the moment. And his son, Neil, I think is going to be heavily involved in day-to-day operations on the team. And I think that ownership being involved, not in the minutiae of football, but in how football operations work, I think can be a really good thing. And that will be an interesting case study to see over the coming years how it works in Seattle.
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1: At what point do you say, okay, we're all in? I go back with the Brewers when they traded for CC Sabathia. They used him down the stretch. It didn't work out in the playoffs, but at least they made an effort there. Yes, I know, you give up prospects. But at what point do you say, you have to go through the Dodgers anyway, so why not go get a guy that Dodgers really might need now with Ohtani not being able to pitch?
0: Always pursuing excellence because every day is the Super Bowl, or in this case, the World Series.
1: I don't want you to be crazy. I don't want you to be drunken sailors. I want you to be smart about it. Get the right guy for your team. And Tarek Skubal is the best pitcher in baseball, at least on the short list. And if you got the third best odds and you're not loading up and not keeping Tarek Skubal from the Dodgers,
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1: Hour one on this Wednesday. 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Poll question, play of the day, stat of the day, all of that forthcoming. Tarek Skubal made his debut as a Dodger at Wrigley. Wasn't a bad outing, but took the loss. You know, the bigger issue here is the Dodgers have been losing a little more frequently than you've come to expect there. You've got a couple.

0: Chiefs fan, Melissa Etheridge there. Carson Beck versus Kenny Pickett, Hall of Fame game. Let's go. Let's go. Yes, Paul.
1: If this were a college football game 3 years ago, it'd be fantastic.
0: Yeah, I'd be interested in that. Kenny Pickett, Carson Beck. Feels like Carson Beck is going to get an opportunity to start some games this year, or at least he should

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1: Stat of the day brought to you by Panini America, the official trading cards of the program. Yeah, you want to be, you know, a lot of times you'll have teams that are in no man's land. This could be NBA, where you're just good enough, but then you're not bad enough, and then here you are with the 11th pick in the draft, and you're looking for that star quarterback. Well, now, we've had more quarterbacks that we label first-round picks, or they could be starting quarterbacks. That hasn't always come to fruition. So that's part of the hype machine that goes on. I don't know how good C.J. Carr is. Now, I do trust when Brady Quinn said last year when he joined us, might be the best quarterback in America. I don't know how good Arch Manning's going to be. I know how good you are in college, but it's like when you're really good on the driving range and you're just hitting the ball and you're like, damn, I'm Tiger. And then you get out there and you go, no, now I'm Tiger, present day Tiger, where I'm hitting it all over the place and I can't play. Man, but I was just good 100 feet away. Well, that's college football. It's 100 feet away, and then you got to walk over here. And, you know, Drew Aller at this point last year, oh, Heisman candidate. You know, we had all of these guys. You know, he was going to be a first-round pick, and then something happened where he wasn't. That's the fluky part of all of this when it comes to that position. Trying to get somebody, can you get somebody?

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13: 1-0 pitch is swung on and driven high into left field. It is back. It is gone. A slam for Durbin. What is going on? It is 5-0 Red Sox.
14: Caleb Durbin. Grand slam. The guy was batting 183 with one homer through May 31st. Since then, batting 304 with 10 homers. Boston's won six in a row, 15-3 since the All-Star break. That's courtesy of the Red Sox Radio Network. 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The Toddcast is a fascinating podcast into the mind of Todd Fritz. Dylan is your therapist, your host, and Todd stumbles upon a lot of topics that are deep, deeply seated in his brain. And here was one where he talked about nearly getting beat up in the bathroom at a Boston Celtics game.
15: I thought I was going to get beat up I don't know if it was at Fenway Park. No, it was TD Garden. I went to the bathroom at TD Garden. You know that commercial about like, it's your cousin from Boston.
14: Yeah.
15: Some kind of beer commercial. I'm sitting on the toilet. I thought I was just kind of murmuring to myself just to entertain myself while I was And it was like, whatever, it was the middle of the third quarter of the game, and I had to go. And these two guys walk in, and they're talking about their pack, the cat, whatever it is. And then I said, it's your cousin from Boston. And I thought I was like whispering, I guess. And maybe I'm losing my hearing, or I thought it was loud enough, the sounds of flushing and
2: staying f***ing funny.
15: Yeah, and it was like, you know, like you press on that thing with the heat, the sounds of like air dryers, and there's all kinds of noises and people talking. And I don't know, I misjudged how loud I was. And I said, your cousin from Boston. I'm totally like making fun of like the Boston accent. And it's like, one of the guys said something, like, you got a problem or something like that. It was like, not that he was going to swing the door open and pull me off the toilet. But I got scared for a moment because I'm like, I haven't even started wiping yet. And I'm like, I'm going to be here for a while.
14: All right. Once again, too much information. But then that is the Toddcast. Whose fault would it have been if you got beaten up?
15: I don't think it's the time. It's my fault because I'm like making fun of their accent, but I don't think I'd have to resort to violence. You could have just knocked on the stall and said, like, you know, how about we don't make fun of Boston accents or something like that. But if he would have pulled me off of there, that would have been messy in several ways.
14: Did they say anything?
15: They said something like, all right, funny guy, or something like that. Watch it. It was something along the lines of, like, they heard me making fun of the Boston accent. And I'm obviously New York. I got my own problems with accents. But they were talking really loudly. Maybe it was I wasn't able to concentrate in the restroom because it was just annoying. So I felt like saying that, but I thought I whispered it to myself, but I guess I said it loud.
14: It's the Toddcast. It's available at DanPatrick.
15: Your cousin from Boston.
14: Yes, Dylan.
2: The image of Todd getting ripped out of a stall with his pants around his ankles by like two dudes from Southie is, you can envision it.
14: Chris in Syracuse. Good morning, Chris. What do you have for me today?
6: Hey, thanks, Dan. Hey, I wonder if one of the guys was Mark Wahlberg. I remember he told you one time, I think when he was at the Met Alliance, he drop-kicked one guy in the bathrooms. Hey, I got something to throw at you and a couple possible poll questions. A lot of talk this week on the Dan Patrick Show about teams needing to be more like the Dodgers and take a big swing at the trade deadline and hope for a home run. And I always remember when the Red Sox and Theo Epstein kind of did the reverse. They gave up a home run for three singles, and it paid off. They traded at the deadline star and fan favorite Nomar Garcia. Garcia Parra. They picked up the Dodgers' Dave Roberts and a couple other guys, and all three of them were

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1: The Bells got the win down at Joe Martin Field yesterday. Bellingham beat the Edmonton Riverhawks 4-3. Turning to local news now, U.S. Representative Rick Larson is in strong position to continue his re-election campaign and to the general election. The Democrat leads a field of four candidates with 45% of the vote. Republican Edwin Feller is his likely opponent with 33%. And the Republican in the race for state Senate in District 42 is ahead following the preliminary count in yesterday's primary. Erica Kreit received just over 46% of the vote. For a full list of the results, you can go to our website, mybellinghamnow.com. Hazy skies from wildfire smoke are expected to persist throughout the week. Northwest Clean Air Agency has issued an air quality alert for Whatcom County from Deming eastward through Thursday evening. And your local weather forecast, it'll be sunny in the Bellingham area today. We'll see some patchy smoke out there with a high of 83 degrees. Overnight tonight, mostly clear, low around 50.
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1: At what point do you say, okay, we're all in? I go back with the Brewers when they traded for CC Sabathia. They used him down the stretch. It didn't work out in the playoffs, but at least they made an effort there. Yes, I know, you give up prospects. But at what point do you say, you have to go through the Dodgers anyway, so why not go get a guy that Dodgers really might need now with Ohtani not being able to pitch?
0: Always pursuing excellence because every day is the Super Bowl, or in this case, the World Series.
1: I don't want you to be crazy. I don't want you to be drunken sailors. I want you to be smart about it. Get the right guy for your team. And Tarek Skubal is the best pitcher in baseball, at least on the short list. And if you got the third best odds and you're not loading up and not keeping Tarek Skubal from the Dodgers,
0: broadcasting from the Man Cave,
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0: This is Dan Patrick.
1: Hour two on this Wednesday, Pizza Wednesday. Morale is high-ish, maybe. Doesn't sound like everybody is sold on free pizza around here. Well, Todd, I know, isn't. You seem to have that, I don't know about this menu today.
2: I'm extremely excited about the first two, especially that gumbo sausage shrimp, I'm assuming, okay, or whatever's going to be on that. But with the classic cheese, again, it's the kicking the field goal at the one.
1: Okay. Why don't you run down the menu officially, Dylan? Dylan's right there next to you. He's the one making the pizza.
2: Yeah, I like to insult him to his face like that on national radio and TV. Classic cheese pizza. Come on. What are we doing here with the third pizza?
1: Getting a little squirrely. Okay. Getting a little squirrely.
2: I got to stay in my little space.
1: Run down the menu, Dylan.
3: It's like Todd doesn't know I can hear him or something. We've got a Cajun gumbo pizza, a hot honey pepperoni and bacon pizza, and Todd's famously wonderful classic cheese pizza.
1: Iconically classic cheese pizza. Who has it better than we do?
2: Nobody.
1: Yeah, well, didn't sound that way first hour. You guys just taken for granted here. I just threw in a Pizza Wednesday. RecTech sent me the insert for the grill, and we're making pizzas, and somehow you guys can complain. Yes, Marvin.
4: Who is you guys?
1: Todd.
4: You stopped. You stopped right there. Just Todd. Three Danettes have an attitude of gratitude.
2: Oh.
4: The other one is always complaining.
1: How about a bloop, attitude of gratitude. Yes, Paulie.
5: Yeah, and this is good pizza. Remember when you're in college? Free bad

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0: I've, like, grown up watching the show. 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We just finished season 18, the one that's airing right now. 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I had watched it, and so I started doing ninja. 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
3: Bad news for the Falcons. They have lost Jalen Walker. He has a torn ACL, done for the year. You know, these are times when you look and you don't really notice the guys who aren't in the skilled positions. You can get a tackle that, like the Bears locked up their tackle, Darnell Wright. He's very good. You don't really notice these signings. I do, because you look at these teams and they're built from the inside out. You're looking at the offensive and defensive line. But to lose Jalen Walker, he's a really good young player, and they can't afford to lose anybody on defense. But Hall of Fame game coming up tomorrow, Carson Beck against Kenny Pickett. I'm looking back on Carson Beck. I think he won 37 games in his career in Georgia and Miami. I don't know where that ranks as far as wins, but I know since 2000, Carson Beck has the fifth most wins by any starting quarterback in the last 26 years. Now, I'm trying to think who would be up on that list. Is it anybody who played 5 years? Well, Carson Beck, did he play 5 years? I know he was at Georgia and then transferred to Miami. Yeah, Paul.
7: I have Carson Beck playing 6 years, Dan, technically. Oh. He was on the Georgia roster for 5 years, and then he went to Miami. All these records are in the COVID era because, like, Bo Nix had an extra year, Jaden Daniels had an extra year, lots of guys like that. But we're checking on the most wins as a starter.
3: Who would be that guy in the last 26 years? So since 2000, the most wins by a college quarterback. Marvin?
8: Ken Dorsey?
3: Was he there 2000, though? I thought he was drafted by the Cowboys in the 90s.
8: Now, Ken Dorsey was a part of that 01 national championship team,
3: he
8: remember.
3: Was? Mm-hmm. Okay. Yeah, Paulie.
7: I wonder how Jalen Hurts is on that list. A lot of wins with Alabama, bunch of wins with Oklahoma. He only played 4 years, but I bet he's up there.
3: Hmm. Yes, Dylan.
9: On the Bama train, AJ McCarron?
3: Yeah. I mean, you have to have at least 37 wins. Who else, Paulie?
7: Jalen Hurts had 51 wins. Kellen Moore had 50 at Boise State. Callback. Tim Tebow, 48 wins at Florida. Always winning. Dylan Gabriel, 47 wins for UCF, Oklahoma, and Oregon. Those are a bunch.
3: Jalen Hurts has the most wins since 2000 by a college quarterback.
7: That's what we have right now. We're double checking.
3: Which quarterback has the most wins all time? College quarterback. I'll give you some time on that. Zach in Knoxville. Hi, Zach. Welcome back.
9: Hey, EP. Thanks for taking my call. I'm just here to stick up for Fritzy. I don't appreciate the slander that's been sent his way today. And in honor of Tony Reale hosting the show, I think any caller that asks how you're doing, you're Dan Patrick. We know how you're doing. You're doing great. Just hang up on him or the mute button. Your thoughts.
3: Well, we used to have a call screener, and he would just basically say, don't ask Dan how he's doing. He's doing great. Just get, because I don't even like doing that with guests. I mean, sometimes I will, but like, I want to get right to the topic, because if you're not doing well, you're probably not doing the interview. But, hey, how you doing? Good. How are you doing? Oh, okay, good.

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3: Larry David is here fresh off of that game 4 victory for the New York Knicks. 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
4: 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And, you know, I'm starting to yell at him. 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
5: The Bells got the win down at Joe Martin Field yesterday. Bellingham beat the Edmonton Riverhawks 4-3. Turning to local news now, U.S. Representative Rick Larson is in strong position to continue his re-election campaign and to the general election. The Democrat leads a field of 4 candidates with 45% of the vote. Republican Edwin Feller is his likely opponent with 33%. And the Republican in the race for state Senate in District 42 is ahead following the preliminary count in yesterday's primary. Erica Kreit received just over 46% of the vote. For a full list of the results, you can go to our website, mybellinghamnow.com. Hazy skies from wildfire smoke are expected to persist throughout the week. Northwest Clean Air Agency has issued an air quality alert for Whatcom County from Deming eastward through Thursday evening. And your local weather forecast, it'll be sunny in the Bellingham area today. We'll see some patchy smoke out there with a high of 83 degrees. Overnight tonight, mostly clear, low around 58.
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1: At what point do you say, okay, we're all in? I go back with the Brewers when they traded for CC Sabathia. They used him down the stretch. It didn't work out in the playoffs, but at least they made an effort there. Yes, I know, you give up prospects. But at what point do you say, you have to go through the Dodgers anyway, so why not go get a guy that Dodgers really might need now with Ohtani not being able to pitch?
0: Always pursuing excellence because every day is the Super Bowl, or in this case, the World Series.
1: I don't want you to be crazy. I don't want you to be drunken sailors. I want you to be smart about it. Get the right guy for your team. And Tarek Skubal is the best pitcher in baseball, at least on the short list. And if you got the third best odds and you're not loading up and not keeping Tarek Skubal from the Dodgers.
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0: This is Dan Patrick.
1: Final hour on this Wednesday, a Pizza Wednesday. Morale is getting a little higher. Dylan is doing the honors here with Billy Tips. He is his sous chef out there with the Rectech Grills. The pizza menu today is...
2: We have...

0: teams, NBA teams, college athletes. I'd like to go to these schools and universities and give a public speaking event to where I can help these kids avoid going down the wrong path. I have the best experience because I've been on both sides, not always a gambler, but as a bookmaker and dealing with athletes. And I understand that it's easy to fall into that trap of, you know, not only betting yourself, but maybe trying to sway a game, you know, fixing a game to make a few extra dollars, especially these college athletes. And now you're seeing it with all these pros that are, you know, Terry Rozier and Chauncey Billups and guys that you would never anticipate getting into trouble because they're wealthy and, you know, they're NBA athletes. But it's sad that it's happening. If I could persuade a kid from doing that or a professional athlete, then by giving a public speaking event, then I feel like I'm doing something great. So I plan on doing that and just building my personal brand.
1: Did you take any action? Were there any suspicious bets where you thought somebody might be fixing a game?
0: You know, just in the UFC, there was a particular fight that I saw a lot of people coming in betting on, and there was a fight that was rigged and they got caught and they obviously got barred from the UFC. Tennis matches I saw quite a bit, lower level, you know, like the top 300 players in the nation, not these high level ones that I'm aware of, you know, top 20, top 100. So those are, it's usually the guys who are really not making a ton of money that are, you know, trying to find other edges to make an earning on the side, sadly the wrong way.
1: If I task you to fix a sporting event, which one are you fixing?
0: Tennis is the easiest by far. Not even close. I mean, because you can make it so unobvious by, you know, just playing a particular set or a game. For example, you know, tennis works. You got to win in men's usually 3 out of 5. I mean, you could just throw set one, come back and win the next, you know, 3. And if you throw set one and you're a favorite, especially, then the underdog is, the value is very big on that.
1: Sounds like that's happened.
0: Many times. I mean, if you think about it in tennis-wise, you still win. So the guy who threw set one can still win the match and still get paid and still keep his status, and nobody really gets harmed in that sense in his mind. Of course, there's somebody getting harmed who's gambling on the sport and is betting a bet that they're going to lose and they don't even know it. And the integrity of the sport, more importantly, is the problem. And that's what I hate to see more than anything. I knew in 2018 when gambling became legal, this was going to happen. And I've been saying it even before I went to prison, that it's only going to get worse. And really what you're going to see, the sad part is these young kids, you know, I have five children, and 3 of them are young adults who have their, you know, boyfriends or kids come over, and I hear it all day long. They're all gambling and they're young.
1: Yeah.
0: And
1: I agree.
0: Yeah.
1: That sweet spot of 18 to 24, Matt. I keep saying I've been down that road, and thank God I wise enough to quit gambling, because I see where we're headed with this. Are you worried about your safety at all through all of this?
0: No, definitely not. I mean, don't get me wrong, anything can happen, especially this crazy world we're living in. But, you know, I made my peace with everybody. I've done everything I can to make it right. And, you know, I'm not an angel. I've done some things in my life that I'm not so proud of, but I've done more than I am proud of. So I don't really have any enemies per se that are looking for me. So, no.
1: Thanks for joining us, Matt. Good luck with the journey.
0: Thanks for having me, Dan. I really appreciate it. It's been an honor.
1: That's Matt Boyer. We did the interview yesterday after the show. Look, I don't want to glamorize anything with this person. I know he's got an agenda. I know that he's got to make money. You owe the government $10 million. From what I'm told, probably wants to look at doing a movie deal on this. So there's a lot involved. You know, the tennis aspect of fixing a tennis match, and we've had examples of this. It's happened recently. The number of players, athletes, who do bet through bookies. Now, there was no DraftKings or FanDuel when I was growing up. I bet through a bookie. If I was growing up now, I'd be all over that app. I wouldn't be going through a bookie. But a lot of people don't want people to know what they're doing. They don't want you to be able to follow their activity. That they want to be able to do something clean. It's with somebody. You don't know how much I'm making or how much I lost. So there's less of a paper trail. I understand that. It's going to continue. That's why I wanted to know how many bookies. I was told there's probably 10 real bookies left in America, like prominent.

bookies. Now, you have guys who will take, you know, some action, but as far as true bookies, a source told me probably 10 major players in America. All right, we'll take a break. Get the phone calls coming up. We're back after this, Dan Patrick Show. 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
3: Full disclosure, I did have some trepidation about having the bookmaker for Shohei Ohtani's interpreter on because, and I've talked about this, and I speak from firsthand experience. If I was 18, 19, 20, 21, 22, and I had a chance to bet whenever I wanted to bet, and I could do that on an app, and yes, I know DraftKings is a sponsor, but if you do it and you do it wisely, you can have fun. It can be entertainment for you. But the problem I see is knowing firsthand, and I was actually good at it. I walked away with a profit. But I needed a devastating loss to walk away, and that's what happened. I lost $3,300 on a bowl game, and my bookie actually talked me out of the winning side. And I'm thankful that he did, because if I won that, I might be still betting. And I just know you don't own that money. You rent that money. So having him on, I wanted to kind of understand, you know, what is that like when you know somebody is that damaged gambling-wise and they're losing $40 million as a bookie? Is there any part of you that says, man, I can't take your bets anymore? And, you know, he said, yeah, a little bit, but look, he's running a business. And probably thinking that gravy train is going to continue. I'm still amazed, though, that nobody flagged this. Like the bank. And maybe Shohei Ohtani had no idea what was going on. And even, you know, the bookie, Matt Boyer, said so. He doesn't believe that Shohei was involved in this. But doesn't your bank look at things like this? Withdraws? Do you have a business manager? Like, you can't just have a couple million dollars gone and then a couple million dollars and then a couple million dollars? That to me is the most amazing part of all of this, that nobody flagged this and he got away with this. But, you know, once I mentioned that I was going to have him on, I heard from three people. Two that I know and, you know, trusted sources on a lot of things. But you start to get into the different layers of gambling, the leagues and their involvement and how deep it goes and who they're, you know, in business with. And, man, this is what keeps commissioners up at night. I asked Adam Silver, what keeps you up at night? And he said, gambling. Because that's your league is based on that we understand that everything is on the up and up. How many times on a Monday we take phone calls, people saying the referees were out to get us, like the fix was in? And I don't believe that's the case, but I understand why people would say that. Your entire infrastructure is built upon your integrity and your integrity of making sure the product you put on the field is correct. But there's so many different loopholes. There's so many weak spots here.

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2: Last call for phone calls, what we learn, what's in store tomorrow. Oh, what a day. What a day it's been. This day in sports history, have that for you coming up. Final results of the poll questions as well. Chris in L.A. Hi, Chris. What do you have for me?
3: Hey, Dan, I saw your interview with Dan Le Batard, and I'm sorry to go off course. I graduated from Full Sail 24 years ago, and I'm curious what you're telling your students and prospective students with the state of the industry right now, because I was a location scout in TV and film for 25 years, and the industry is currently gone. So when parents are asking you, hey, should my kid go to broadcasting school, what are you telling them?
2: I tell them the truth. I tell them how difficult it is. I tell them that not all of you will be on the air. In fact, most of you won't be. I tell them to diversify. I tell them to learn how to produce, how to direct, how to run a camera. Your degree is in sportscasting, and not everybody's going to be in front of a microphone. One of the reasons why I started my broadcast school was I met with the parents of a student who went to an SEC school and graduated in communications, and nobody had ever checked on if he had had an internship, any kind of experience. And I thought, you know, there's no guarantees. I stay in touch with my students. When you graduate, you always have an opportunity to check in with me and the people who run the program. This isn't where once you graduate, you're done. That's what colleges do. I speak from experience. I tell them who you see going up, you might see on the way down. Not everybody's going to get to ESPN. You might be in Bozeman. But to call yourself a professional sportscaster, consider that an honor. And don't do it for money, because you're going to be disappointed. So we speak the truth, Chris. I don't know what happened with your career, but with these young students, they are getting great advice. They're getting the answers to the test. We've created something that other universities are trying to replicate, but they don't have me running the program. I review students' videos every single month. You submit a video, and I'll watch it, and I'll critique it. But your degree is in sportscasting, and Full Sail gave us total autonomy to be able to teach this program. But thank you for the phone call. Matthew in South Carolina. Hi, Matt. What do you have for me today?
4: Hey, Dan, DP, 5'9", 176 this morning. I'm a middle school PE teacher, middle school football coach, and heard y'all today while I was painting the field talking about yearbook photos. Well, I've done Captain Jack Sparrow, Mario, Darth Vader, the Bandit, Ricky Bobby. I'm looking for some ideas for this year. I've got a few weeks to figure it out.
2: So wait a minute. You're a teacher, and you're going to do a yearbook photo dressed up as somebody?
4: Every year.
2: Every year. All right. Does anybody have advice, a suggestion from Matthew for this year's yearbook photo? I got crickets, Matt. I got crickets. Dylan, you should have one.
5: RoboCop?
2: Why would he do RoboCop?

0: RoboCop.
1: I don't know, just the first thing that popped into my head.
0: Well, because you have a RoboCop tattoo.
1: I know, I didn't even look at it, though. It's just on the top of my head.
0: You don't want to be reminded of it.
1: No.
0: But you have it like an oyster? You have a tattoo of an oyster?
1: Yep.
0: What else do you have?
1: A fish smoking a pipe, a peach, a palm tree, a couple sharks and a dragonfly, and a really, really bad flamingo tattoo. Oh, and Reba's signature.
0: Oh, yeah. You lost a bet in Reba McEntire, her signature?
1: Yep. Got that on my back.
0: Of course you did. Yeah. And Shea and Irvin got one, too, didn't
1: he? Yeah, he did.
0: Yeah. Yes, Marvin.
2: Paul and Fritzy, do you guys have tattoos?
3: No, I never got one. I just never found something that I thought I'd keep forever.
4: A lot of scars, no tattoos.
2: Emotional scars,
0: yes. Emotional scars.
4: I have those as well. Those are worse than the physical ones.
0: This day in sports history, Paul.
3: In 2013, Bud Selig suspended Alex Rodriguez a weird number, 211 games for PEDs. It was reduced to 162. And this is a good one. We brought out trades the other day. In 1960, two clubs traded managers. Detroit traded Jimmy Dykes for Cleveland's Joe Gordon.
0: Yeah, we brought that up yesterday. Let's see. Final results of the poll question, Dylan.
1: Thoughts on Zay Flowers getting a $35 million a year deal with the Ravens. 65% say hate it. I think that's a little strong. But and the food that's the best even when it's bad. Pizza, burgers, tacos, or other. Pizza running away with it at 74%.
0: Yeah, I would throw in hot dogs as well.
1: Oh, yeah, hot dogs.
0: 2012, Usain Bolt set the Olympic record, 9.63 seconds. Todd, what'd you learn today?
4: Paul brought this one up earlier. The last time the Steelers had fewer than six wins in a season, 1988, almost 40 years. Wow.
0: Dylan, how about you?
1: You're not going to have to hike the Appalachian Trail.
0: No, I'm not. Marvin?
2: College football coaches don't watch college football.
0: They do not. Paul?
3: Tennis is the easiest sport to fix.
0: Todd, what did I learn?
4: Alabama ranked outside the coaches' poll top 10 for the first time since 2008.
0: Big project coming up, ChatGPT. 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
2: Turning to local news now, U.S. Representative Rick Larson is in strong position to continue his re-election campaign and to the general election. The Democrat leads a field of four candidates with 45% of the vote. Republican Edwin Feller is his likely opponent with 33%. And the Republican in the race for state Senate in District 42 is ahead following the preliminary count in yesterday's primary. Erica Kreit received just over 46% of the vote. For a full list of the results, you can go to our website, mybellinghamnow.com. Hazy skies from wildfire smoke are expected to persist throughout the week. Northwest Clean Air Agency has issued an air quality alert for Whatcom County from Deming eastward through Thursday evening. And your local weather forecast, it'll be sunny in the Bellingham area today. We'll see some patchy smoke out there with a high of 83 degrees. Overnight tonight, mostly clear, low around 58.
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5: All right, everybody, it is the Rich Eisen Show here on a very busy first Wednesday in the month of August 2026. 844-204-RICH, number to dial right here on the program. All sorts of good stuff here in this neighborhood. Ed McCaffrey is joining us here. He's got a couple kids playing in the National Football League. I don't know if you've heard about that.
9: That's so cool.
5: One of the all-time best Denver Broncos and one of the more decorated Broncos is going to be here. In just 20 minutes time in person. And Ed's talking about granola.
9: All right.
5: Words that I've never said about any Ed or any food stuff named granola here on this program. We're going to talk about that very much, but we shall here. And how many shows can say we're going to have Ed McCaffrey talking about granola and then a bona fide Brat Packer in hour number three and Anthony Michael Hall.
9: Yes, sir.
5: And then in between, London Fletcher is going to join us on this program. 844-204-RICH is the number to dial right here on this great day. It's Xander, my oldest's birthday.
9: Hey.
5: He is 18 years old today.
9: Oh, birthday, wow. X-Man.
5: He's too busy in his internship right now. He's not hearing this, but love you, bud. Good to see you over there, Chris Brockman.
9: Great.
5: How are you?
9: See you. I remember one of the first days I met X. I've known him since he was about 3 years old.
5: That's so right.
9: Happy birthday.
5: He's, yeah, he's cool. 18. I have an 18-year-old today. Jason Feller, how are you, buddy?
10: Hey, good to what's see up, you. Rich?
5: Good to see you.
10: Good
5: to
10: see back.
5: You.
10: I remember what these buttons do.
5: Okay.
9: Thus end Del Tufo's streak at 12 days.
5: Was he here for 12 straight
9: yeah, he
5: days?
9: He was.
5: Did he pull anything? Did he? We know. Is that why he's not here?
9: Yeah.
5: Is that why he's not here? He actually pulled something.
9: Yeah.
5: Being here 12 straight days. Good to see you, TJ Jefferson. What's going on?
11: Hey, Rich, you know, on Wednesdays, we wear pink.
5: Okay, very good.
9: What is that from again?
11: Mean Girls.
5: Oh, okay.
9: Never seen.
5: Good to see you, sir. How are you?
11: I'm good, bro. How about yourself?
5: I'm doing fine.
11: How are you feeling, though, dog? 18 years old. That's like
5: Yeah, man.
11: What's that? How are you feeling?
5: A blink of an eye.
9: Yeah,
5: it goes fast, man. 18 years old.
11: Whew,
5: kind of crazy. But yeah, all is good in that neighborhood.
11: Good.
5: 844-204-RICH. 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Just because you're not listening

0: Luke Kuechly is scheduled to join. Rod Woodson's scheduled to join. Chris Berman is the master of ceremonies again this weekend. He's scheduled to join. We're going to be there on Friday. Friday night is the jacket ceremony that I will be hosting in downtown Canton. It's incredible. It's the moment where Hall of Famers get their first tangible items to make it dawn upon them that they are now football immortals. Mm-hmm. That's Friday. The game's Thursday. Hard Knocks debuts Tuesday. It's now a football Wednesday on the Rich Eisen Show, which means it's time for a Power Rankings.
1: Ooh.
0: And I have done this the last couple of weeks. Well, I do Power Rankings every Wednesday, but I have turned the Power Rankings into my own top 10 at a position. Top 10 quarterbacks a couple weeks ago, top 10 running backs last week. 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Hit it. Rankings. Power rankings of my top 10 wide receivers in the National Football League, brought to you by SoFi. Full disclosure, this list is going to piss some people off.
2: I wonder who.
0: It's going to piss some people off.
2: I bet it's not going to make me mad.
0: I would say it will not make you mad.
2: Yeah, I have a feeling.
0: I will not make you mad. But I'm going to make some people mad. You can guess who's going to be those some people by the end of the reveal, if you will. There are so many terrific wide receivers that could be number 10 on this list. Quite frankly, they are all worthy of it. But I am landing on Chris Olave as 10th on this list.
3: Interesting.
0: Okay. He's really friggin' good.
2: Sure is.
0: When he is healthy. And he, you know, hopefully has his guy in Tyler Shuck. Hopefully Shuck's the guy. Okay, because they signed Olave to this big, big fat contract. And he produces. He's done nothing but produce when he is healthy. And he is just a tough cover, man. So I'm putting him 10th on this list right here. And then 9th, just so I can put my head on the pillow because of the Ohio State receivers that are on this list, plural. I'm putting Nico Collins here, another guy that when healthy, he is a beast. He is an absolute beast. He could be your possession receiver. He can be your physical across the middle receiver. He can be your take the top of the defense off receiver when healthy. And I bought into the Nico Collins hype last year, taking him second round in my draft, that of the league I wanted to win the most. It just didn't work out because he did not stay healthy enough. And they also didn't have enough help for him to potentially not get blanketed. By the way, Tank Dell is back at practice just on this very day. So hopefully some help there is on the way. And they did draft some good young kids there last year. Nico Collins, though, individually, is an absolute beast. And I'm putting here at 9th. He still had a 1,000-yard season last year, despite being hurt. Okay. 8th. I am so loath to put him on this list because he's never done it before. And it puts two receivers from this team on the list. The only team on this list to have two receivers on the list. I'm putting George Pickens here.
2: A little low, but yeah, I like it.
0: Can he do it again, man? Can he? Because what he did last year was so beyond impressive.
3: Sick.
0: And so terrific. And so unstoppable. That this is why the Steelers were being patient. And you got to wonder if they're going to lament losing their patience at the end of the day. But he's got to prove it. And the Cowboys, after having seen what he did last year, were like, yeah, we're just going to franchise tag you. Show it to us again, and then you'll have to put the bag on the table, and then we're going to start staring down the abyss of paying our wide receivers. You know, they're already paying the wide receivers, you think about it, as much as Dak. So it's the most expensive quarterback receiving combination in the National Football League, and he's got to prove that it is worth it for the

0: Sharks. The club earned a 109-87 victory at the Atlanta Dream Monday to boost their record to 21-9. Five-time All-Star Jackie Young sparked the Aces with 28 points, 11 rebounds, and 10 assists for her third career triple-double. The league's leading scorer and reigning MVP, Asia Wilson, chipped in 23 as they logged their 12th road win of the year. Head coach Becky Hammond's offense ranks third in the W with 92 points per game.
1: Not only my players, but the players across the league, like you're seeing 30-point games more often, 40-point games, and just the scoring goes to really the work, but also the skill set that these women now have.
0: The Aces in the midst of a five-game road swing as they tip off with a high-powered Indiana Fever on Thursday. With Today in Women's Sports, I'm Amy Lawrence on Westwood One.
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3: Let's bring in the commissioner, Adam Silver. Always good to see you again. Thank you for showing up, being punctual, as always. We're looking at 2028. Seattle and Vegas still the leading candidates for expansion. And if so, Memphis or Minnesota going to the Eastern Conference?
4: So if we expand, at least we're thinking 28, 29 season. 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
5: And we don't use a brewery in Colorado for our beer.
6: Okay.
5: But we're in the works.
6: Ed McCaffrey,
5: it's in the works.
6: Is here on the Rich Eisen Show, three-time Super Bowl champion, along with his wife, Lisa, and their four sons, expanding the McCaffrey Brands family with the launch of McCaffrey's Rocky Mountain Granola, as well as mustards and horseradish and all the good stuff, right? That's right here in the...
5: Yes, and this is all for you. Hopefully,
6: oh, wow.
5: If you really like it, you can talk more about it. If not, just text me.
6: Okay.
5: Yeah, let me know what you think. But I think you'll like it. Yeah, you look healthy. You're in good shape. You've been running?
6: Well, okay. Now, listen, Ed.
7: Easy, Ed.
6: Yes, I've been running. But secondly, did he go higher register with the You Look Healthy?
7: A little bit.
6: Did you? Because again, we hear on this program, if anybody goes higher register, they got to go higher register to believe what they're saying. Or is this me being particularly sensitive? Like, you're like, you look healthy. You know what I mean? Instead
5: no,
6: of like,
5: you do. Well, I was trying.
6: No, there it just happened.
5: I was trying to set up my joke. Have you been running? Because obviously, you know, run retry. So you know. Not everyone will get that, but I was trying to set that up. But you actually do look healthy. I would say you look like you're in good cardiovascular shape, because we're around the same age. You're a young buck. You're a little younger than me.
6: But we're around a month or something.
5: Well,
6: like
5: you know,
6: that.
5: You almost made it to Leo, but you got the Krebs. So you're...
6: I'm cancer.
5: Yeah.
6: June.
5: And so you almost made it to Leo, but not quite. But you're younger. Okay. But you look in good cardiovascular. You might not hit the weight room as much.
6: Thank you. Yeah.
5: Is that accurate?
6: You know, I'm hitting the weight room a little bit more.
5: Okay.
6: But it's
5: You have some tone, but you're not like, you know,
6: Jack,
5: the gym rat.
6: That's correct.
5: Which neither am I, by the way.
6: I'm zone tuning for those in the know on the treadmill. I do the zone two to get my heart rate. And I'm fat burning.
5: Well, you look in good shape.
6: Thank you, sir. I greatly appreciate it. It's only going to get better with the...
8: You look in good shape.
6: Thank you, sir. I appreciate it. Ed McCaffrey here on the Rich Eisen Show. Okay, so let's get into some of the old good days. When you went, how did you go from the Giants to the Broncos?
5: I was cut.
6: You were cut.
5: Yeah.
6: Is that right?
5: Yeah, I thought I was having a great career. I love New York and love the Giants. Still have some friends that work for the organization.
6: And Dan Reeves was the coach from your last...
5: Yeah, well, you know what? It started out with Bill Parcells. Mm-hmm. I was drafted by Bill Parcells. He gave me the call on draft day.
6: What was that?
5: That was when they only had... I think maybe the first two rounds on the first day of the draft, maybe the first round, I forget. But after
6: the first three rounds.
5: After that,
6: yeah.
5: Well, I was the last pick of the third round. It was no longer televised at that point. Mm-hmm. And I was waiting around on

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5: Mutton busting. 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The guy whose kid won, his name is Landon Seitzma, and he's joining us in The Zone. All right, so you've got a son named Walker. How old is Walker?
6: He's 5 years old.
5: He's 5 years old. And you put him in a helmet, you put him out there riding the sheep.
6: And yeah, they just line them up in the back and get the sheep in the chute and put them on the back.
5: Boy, the sheep in the chute. That's not awkward. So what do you get when you win mutton busting at the age of five?
6: You got $150 cash.
5: Oh, wow. So what are you going to do with all the winnings?
6: Well, he wants to save up for a truck, and he's only five, so he's got a few years, but he wants to get it, wants to save up for a truck, he says.
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8: Running backs should be paid because of what these guys do.
7: Earlier on the show, three-time Super Bowl champion receiver Ed McCaffrey. Coming up, Commanders radio analyst London Fletcher. Actor Anthony Michael Hall. And now, it's Rich Eisen.
8: Hour number two of the Rich Eisen Show is on the air. That was a delight with Ed McCaffrey.
11: It really was.
8: I shouldn't have said that with a higher register.
11: No, I'm also half done a bag of granola already.
8: I was about to say to you, you are a granola eater.
11: I love granola, so the fact that he delivered some and left some here, and like I said, this will be gone in like an hour.
8: Okay, so which one did you choose?
11: You know what? Lauren recommended the blueberry lemon sunrise, so that's what I did.
8: Okay.
11: And it is fantastic.
8: And it is... I mean, if you could have a taste of something that's like a sunrise, does it taste like the sunrise?
11: Sure does, yeah.
8: I mean, that's a conscious decision, right? I mean, let's put the word sunrise.
11: Yeah. I don't know what a lemon sunrise is, but it does have a blueberry lemon flavor, and I really enjoy it.
8: I'm glad you're enjoying the fruits of this show's labor of having free granola.
11: If it's free, it's for me. You know what I mean? Give me three.
8: Okay. Remember that golf outing I told you about?
11: Uh-oh.
8: Where I won not one, but two skins?
11: Oh, yeah, with Wyndham Clark.
8: Wyndham Clark was...

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5: 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And next year too, guys. 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Seattle Seahawks, the champs, are going to be on Hard Knocks this year.
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6: 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And that's the thing about Hard Knocks. Like, you're going to just mess up my world, my system. You know? It's great. Fans love it.
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6: Back here on the Rich Eisen Show, the commissioner of our best ball league, ladies and gentlemen, Joe Latrullio is here on the program.
9: What's up, Joe?
6: How are you?
10: I don't know what you people are talking about. As commissioner of this league, yes. Surprise Party Best Ball,
6: yes.
10: We need time. We got players all over the place, different time zones.
6: Yes, true.
10: And I tell you, Rich, I understand as defending best ball champion, you got the eye of the tiger. You got the fire. You want to get out there and you want your pick. Yes. So I get it.
6: I'm picking 10th.
10: Part of the nine games.
6: I'm picking 10th. How many teams do we got in this?
10: We have
11: 14.
10: I believe we have 14.
6: Yeah, 14. Thank you. 14. Okay, so I'm going to choose 10th. And it's 8 hours. So where did you come up with 8 hours for?
10: I found that because of schedules, most people are either working or just I can't get people together enough
6: right.
10: to do it. No one wants to do 90 seconds a pick. So it's harder. Now, the choices were 4 hours or 8 hours. And I was going to go 4 hours, but because we have people on different coasts, I'm just worried about them sleeping through their pick.
6: See, you know what I'm saying? Like, Roger Goodell is the same problem for an actual NFL draft. You know what I mean? So,
10: yeah.
6: I mean, RG handles
10: it.
6: Roger
10: gets it. I get it.
6: Plus, there's many working actors in this league. So some like
10: working actors,
6: you know, 1 year when Rudd was shooting Ant-Man in London, he was screwing up the whole damn thing.
12: Oh yeah.
6: The whole damn thing.
10: I'm telling you.
6: You know?
10: Ham is making prestige television. You know, we have producers in this league.
12: He told us that in an email once.
6: That's right. You know, that was his response when I was complaining, right, about him holding up the league, and he's like, I'm making prestige television.
10: And he was.
11: Also, Ham's the one in the email telling everybody, hey, take your time.
6: Yeah.
11: Like,

0: secret behind the curtain.
1: Joe, you don't have to audition anymore. They just offer you,
2: that's
1: right?
2: That's it, man.
0: That's there right. They just offer me. I do it for fun now, just for my own, just to keep my skills
2: that's
0: sharp.
2: That's it. That's where he keeps the poker chips. All right, Joe. Thanks for the time, buddy.
0: Thanks, guys. Good luck this year.
2: Thank you for being a fair and beneficent commissioner.
3: Yes.
2: Well absolutely. Done.
1: Thank your son for me.
0: I will.
2: Commissioner Lotrulia.
3: Yes, sir.
2: You're on the Rich Eisen.
0: Bye, gentlemen.
3: All right, Joe.
2: There he goes.
3: Good luck.
2: Let's see if Max got 7.5 hours to go before Joe goes on the clock, maybe.
3: 7 hours and 39 minutes.
2: Unless Max responds to my text.
1: I guarantee Max won't pick before 2:30.
2: By the way, there's breaking news out of the National Football League. And we're going to have to... we'll get to this at the top of the next hour. How does that sound?
3: Let's do it.
2: Before Anthony Michael Hall joins this program once again. Here we go. There goes Joe Lotrulia, everybody. So stupid. 8 hours.
3: 8 hours is so long.
2: 8 hours. Listen, we should find out. Is everyone going to be in the United States? Because if everyone's in the United
3: States... That's the thing. I think
2: we should cut that time
3: respond
2: down.
3: Respond to the email and say, is everyone...
2: You know what? People don't want to hear from 48. Me. They don't want to hear from me anymore.
1: They really don't.
2: Okay. They certainly don't want to hear from me on this subject matter.
3: That's true.
1: I know I didn't.
2: Craig Susser, the restaurateur to the stars, literally and figuratively.
1: What up, Craig?
2: And two time zones, Los Angeles and Nashville. He joined this year, and Ham says, take your time. He told him, when you're drafting, take your time. Which was a shot at me.
1: Absolutely.
2: No question. There's no doubt about it.
1: When I read it, yeah.
2: Friends and neighbors, my ass. That's what happens when you win. You got to take the slings and arrows. All right, we'll do this the next hour. I'm sorry. We'll apologize to everybody. 844-204-RICH is the number to dial. Hour number three, Anthony Michael Hall coming up.
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2: The Chuckanut 50K, one of the Pacific Northwest's iconic trail ultra marathons, once again demonstrated that its community of runners is as committed to the trails as they are to racing them. 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That all goes towards investing in outdoor spaces and the organizations that work to maintain and protect them. 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
5: Running backs should be paid because of what these guys do.
4: 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Commanders radio analyst London Fletcher. Coming up, actor Anthony Michael Hall. And now, it's Rich Eisen.
5: Hour number three of the Rich Eisen Show is on the air. Anthony Michael Hall is back on the show. He's in our green room. He's going to come out in short order and hang out with us. He's in the latest Fox Fun show called Nation's Dumbest. Is that why Del Tufo's not here today?
8: You know, I was going to make that joke.
5: That
8: he chose not
5: to. Is that why he is? Hey, you got to work on Nation's Dumbest.
9: Oh, I thought you were going to
8: say contestant.
5: Oh. Oh, that too. How dare you?
9: We both thought it.
5: Oh, that he's that's clearly what I thought you meant. Nation's dumbest. Is that what you guys are saying?
8: He's up there.
5: Oh, okay. Hour number one, Ed McCaffrey was in studio telling all these delightful stories that we had him hang out for two segments.
9: Ed McCaffrey, bigger than you thought?
5: Oh, yeah.
10: Yeah, he's a big dude, man.
5: Oh, yeah.
10: 6'5".
9: Yeah. 6'5", easy.
8: That was a big handshake.
5: Yeah, right?
9: Yeah.
5: So it was fun hanging out with him. And all those stories. If you missed the first 2 hours, there's our YouTube channel, youtube.com/Rich Eisen Show, as well as our Disney Plus page and the podcast version. All 3 hours of the show are available. London Fletcher was on in hour number two, and these things happen when you have a Washington Commanders analyst, radio analyst as he is, and one of the best linebackers in the history of the game, certainly in Washington, on the program, and then news regarding the Commanders breaks after he leaves. So that conversation we had, like, who's going to catch the football for Jaden Daniels? Well, there's Terry McLaurin, there is Luke McCaffrey, there's also, you know, draftees and young players and free agent signings, and Stephon Diggs joins the team. Stephon Diggs.
9: Okay.
5: So, the guy drafted after Jaden Daniels gets A.J. Brown to replace Stephon Diggs. Hey, Drake May, add Stephon Diggs, and that helped you blossom into an MVP candidate in year two.
9: Diggs was good last year.
5: Right? And now he and the Patriots part ways, which is one way to put it. And who's now arriving in year three for a guy who had his MVP season in year one but had an injury marred year two? That's Stephon Diggs. So be there for Jaden Daniels, who's now got a couple of

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8: Our radio audience has just returned. We saw a clip of what you're going to see tonight on Fox at 9 Eastern and every single Wednesday. Ladies and gentlemen, from Nation's Dumbest, we've got Anthony Michael Hall back here on the program. And so you're a smart guy, though, Anthony.
9: You know what? I'm proud of the GED that I earned, Rich, and yet this show was more challenging than I realized, man. Honestly, there was a lot of stuff.
8: Okay.
9: Geography, math, science, things I didn't do well with in high school.
8: Okay.
9: But it was fun, man. It was fun.
8: So GED, that's the most you ever got, and then you went back.
9: I barely made it through high school, to be very honest with you. Not that I'm not a smart guy. Yeah, yeah.
8: When did you first get a call to say, do you want to act or anything like that?
9: I started out when I was a kid in the 70s. You know, I was doing plays and doing commercials and all that stuff. Yeah.
8: Right. Huh. And so you were in grade school or something like that?
9: I was in elementary school, yeah. Younger than that, yeah.
8: So what's the first, like, what's the when you get, like, a residual check?
9: Oh, yeah.
8: What's the earliest thing
9: I was
8: you ever
9: in,
8: did?
9: Yeah, I was probably in grade school, yeah.
8: No kidding.
9: Yeah.
8: Doing what?
9: Making money, Rich.
8: What was the first show?
9: Commercials. I think I did a Honeycomb commercial back in the day.
8: Honeycomb.
9: Remember those cereals?
8: Oh, yeah. They used to hold it up next to a rule. Like,
9: right.
8: You'd measure the width of the honeycomb.
9: Right.
8: I remember that.
9: Nerf soccer ball commercial, too. A bunch of stuff.
8: A Nerf soccer ball commercial.
9: Yeah.
8: Huh.
9: Things you got to do to earn a buck, man.
8: And then that's how you got things rolling for you, huh? That's how it got going?
9: As a kid, yeah.
8: Okay.
10: Any paper towels? Did that?
8: It's paper towels?
9: Paper towel. I did a paper towel ad. That's right.
8: Okay.
9: Remember Nancy Walker? Remember her?
8: Of course. Yeah, she was
9: the Quaker Picker Upper.
10: Quaker Picker Upper.
9: Remember? We're going deep into the 70s archives here, guys.
8: You did a Bounty Quicker Picker Upper commercial with Nancy Walker. That happened for you.
9: That's how old I am. Right?
8: That's how, well, come on, dude. We're from the same era. So, okay. So then let's get to some of the stuff.
9: Sure.
8: When was the first time you got a call from

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2: 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The Commanders, 3 years ago, were sold for just over $6 billion. Almost $3.6 billion less than Seattle. 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The Panthers sold in 2018 for $2.2 billion. The Bills in 2014 sold for $1.4 billion. We should have a sports investment person on. I need somebody smart who could help me understand that. 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
6: 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O'Shea Jackson Jr.
7: That was crazy.
6: See you, man. How are you?
7: Nice. It was great. You did that with gusto.
6: I did. Well, you know, I only know one speed. No contest wrestling, everybody. Fresh off of SummerSlam, so you got a lot to talk about, I imagine.
7: Yeah, it's crazy right now. Raw had a lot of returns. Storylines are going all over the place. It should be a nice yap fest between me and TJ.
6: You got any guests or just the two of you? Just
7: no, it's too much news. To talk about. Yeah, it's too much news.
6: Too much news.
7: Yeah,
6: I love
7: yeah.
6: That's awesome.
8: Pumped. And plus, we didn't get a guest, so.
7: TJ, I knew it. I knew it, TJ.
8: We keep it real. That's one thing our the people that listen to us love Ooh. About us. Okay. We keep it real.
6: Okay. All right.
7: He got his nice jacket on.
6: He's got something going on over there.
7: See it?
6: So. We have a segment here that we love to call the Harbaugh Files.
8: Yes.
6: When Jim has a moment at the podium. Normally it's just him, you know, talking about, you know, extraterrestrials or whatever.
8: It'll be anything.
6: But this one involves a hold-in.
8: A hold-in?
6: Yeah, a hold-in.
8: Hold-in.
6: Okay. Yeah, Tui

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2: Westwood One presents Today in Women's Sports. You can count on the defending WNBA champion Las Vegas Aces to bring the fireworks. The club earned a 109-87 victory at the Atlanta Dream Monday to boost their record to 21-9. Five-time All-Star Jackie Young sparked the Aces with 28 points, 11 rebounds, and 10 assists for her third career triple-double. The league's leading scorer and reigning MVP, Asia Wilson, chipped in 23 as they logged their 12th road win of the year. Head coach Becky Hammon's offense ranks third in the W with 92 points per game.
3: Not only my players, but the players across the league, like you're seeing 30-point games more often, 40-point games, and just the scoring goes to really the work, but also the skill set that these women now have.
2: The Aces in the midst of a five-game road swing as they tip off with a high-powered Indiana Fever on Thursday. With Today in Women's Sports, I'm Amy Lawrence on Westwood One.
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0: on my TV and all that, so I got the app on my phone, and I was watching the end of that Minnesota game where Cole Young got the hit. I was golfing. I was playing up at Loomis, and no wonder I'm playing bad. I'm watching a baseball game while trying to play golf, and all of a sudden, you know, the reception's going out. I was like, I can't get it. And then it's just like, wait. And it's playing music. And then I'm like, I'm trying to find KPUG. I'm like, oh my God. You know what? All roads lead back to KPUG. If you're hacked off and you can't find a sporting event, it's probably on KPUG. Just come to us. And if we don't have it, it's probably on one of our sister stations because we're doing something else. Yeah, finding sports now is just becoming a real difficult. Well, let's just go to the game. I don't know. I mean, let's take out a second mortgage and go see a game. That's what it feels like.
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1: 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See, now this guy in chat brings something up that I had forgotten. It's a very good point. I think because it was a dark period of my life, I had forgotten. But it's true. Ed Doza, 15, RNFL. Quote, I know Jim isn't really Dodger Jim because he was a season ticket holder to the Anaheim of Fullerton of Brea of Los Angeles Angels. Dang, exactly. We were. We had four season seats for multiple years for the Angels. Because we live down here, closer to the Angels than the Dodgers. If anything, I was Angel Jim. I've never had season seats to the Dodgers, but we did pay for season seats to the Angels. It's a great point. Point well taken. I'd just forgotten. All right, let's go to the phones. Once again, that number is 1-800-636-8686. PJ, Denver, first up. PJ, what's going on?
2: Jim, what's cracking? How we doing?
1: Good, dude. How about you?
2: I'm good. I want to shout out, dude, Dodger fans, stop crying. Toddlers who aren't allowed to have that dum-dum crying over that think that you're crying too much about this Dodgers situation. Appreciate what you have. Imagine being a Rockies fan. I'll leave it there. But really what I wanted to get to, Jim, and I'm just going to go ahead and be blunt. I was curious about your guest for the episode 420 of the Jim Rohn podcast. Being unveiled yesterday as Ricky Williams. Pondered it, and then it occurred to me that you must have remembered when he sparked up his NFL career coming out of UT as the Heisman Trophy winner. I remember that in his prime, he was once one of the highest performing running backs in the NFL. He could smoke fools. He was always kind. He made a lot of buds during his playing career. Some of my favorite memories of Ricky Williams was when the offense would pass it to him on the left-hand side of the field. Sure, linebackers would try to stone him at the point of contact, but he could bust off moves, a sick move, breaking ankles, leaving defenders in chronic pain. But as one does from time to time, which Ricky did, I think, he decided that the grass was greener on the other side of playing in the NFL. He was super heady as a player and even a headier guy, making him a perfect guest for the Jim Rohn podcast. And all the aforementioned examples that I have there are high accolades. And he's an even, he's a, making him a...
3: That's not a good call. No. You don't like
1: what happened,
3: call.
1: Alex?
3: I don't like that call. Not a very good call.
1: Hey, PJ, that was Alex Hardy's way of helping you get the plane down. But lots of Kron references, Alex. Or PG, I should say. PJ, it's not Dodger fan that's crying. It's non-Dodger fan that's crying. So the first part of that made no sense. But I know that's not why you called. You thought that you would just kind of jump in there and be topical and react to what we're talking about. And then you failed. But then you didn't want to talk about Ricky. And you wanted to mix in as many pot references as you could. We got it, bro. I'm the one that booked him for episode 420. Now, I don't want to give up the episode. We do talk Kron. Because in a way, think about Ricky. Think about when

0: eggs right back.
1: You don't want to regurgitate. All right, so got a couple of telephone calls there. Not great ones, but a couple of phone calls nonetheless. At 11 Hondo. Hey, Chalk. It doesn't matter if your LSD dealer wants to call the show. Chalk doesn't have an LSD. Well, okay. Before I speak for you, bro, can I just ask you straight up, do you have an acid dealer?
2: If only PJ was that useful. But no, I don't.
1: No, PJ is not where we get our quote L. All right, newsflash. I'm just going to own this. What are they going to do, fire me? I'm just going to own this. I've never dropped L. I've never dropped L. I'm going to say something else. Never say never. I never will drop L. I'm not Doc Ellis. I just have no interest. Now, have I done some other things? Sure. Acid, never. You know what? As long as we're being real, I've also never ridden the horse. I've never injected heroin. I've never taken heroin. I've owned horses, but I've never ridden the horse.
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0: live from Southern California, this is the Jim Rome Show on Westwood One.
1: That is true. Welcome back into hour number two. I'm Jim Rome. This show is presented by FanDuel, and we are on Westwood One. We are also on Sirius XM. We are also on the Rome TV channel, which has eight platforms, and we are also airing live on our YouTube channel. I am fired up for this. All right, if you're on hold, stay there. Right now, we are joined by the former head coach of the Buffalo Bills. He led Buffalo for nine seasons from 2017 to 2025. He was 98-50 overall during that time. He went to the playoffs eight times in those 9 years. He won five consecutive AFC Eastern Divisional titles from 2020 to 2024. He went to two AFC Championship games. His 662 regular season winning percentage is the highest in franchise history. We are joined right now by Sean McDermott. Sean, it is awesome to have you on the show. How you doing, Sean?
2: I'm great, Jim. Appreciate you being so hospitable and having me on today. And I saw that great shot of the Southern California coastline. Pretty impressive there.
1: Yeah, no, I appreciate that, Sean. I appreciate you making time, too, and making yourself available. Let me ask you, having invested decades in football, I'm curious, what has this summer been like for you with training camps underway? And then how are you approaching this summer?
2: Yeah, it's been a little bit different, right? With not being with a team this year, usually you're in the grind, in the throes of training camp and trying to lead and direct a team towards a purpose and a goal. So this year, you know, one of the

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14: 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Someone very early in the process said, you know, this guy's a killer and don't underestimate his chances to get the team. You know, you never know how these things go. But I think it's an ideal situation in the sense that he's buying a team that obviously is very well run at the moment. And his son, Neil, I think is going to be heavily involved in day-to-day operations on the team. And I think that ownership being involved, not in the minutia of football, but in how football operations work, I think can be a really good thing. And that will be an interesting case study to see over the coming years how it works in Seattle.
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0: 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He took a run at his own. And Bodie, scrub. Outro.
1: Outro.
0: Hey, Bodie, no bathroom humor, you know that. All right, when we come back, still looking for reaction and my thoughts on the Cowboys. Anything you want to hit on? Also, Justin Herbert. Have you seen that viral video of him and his gal kind of being amorous with each other? They were touching the grass. Sometimes you got to touch the grass. They were touching grass and each other. That got all viral. So I want to talk about that too. And the Chargers, all still ahead.
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0: That as much as I want to believe that, and I gotta ask, how did you not know that he would never say something like that? How did you not know that was fake? I can only imagine how many people got hooked by that, because it was viral. It was a funny line. But how do you not know? How do you go through life if you can't decipher whether or not something like that's accurate or fake? Here's a super chat. Baba in OC. Hey, Scrooble, let's play ball. It's game day. No strikeouts, lots of base hits, no double plays. Signed, Scott Stapp. Scrooble did his job. He allowed 2 runs. He gave them a chance to win. They're not playing well. Stay tuned. Talk some Cincinnati football when we come back.
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6: There's a lot of different things that the NFL is trying to do. Games, you know, every day of the week. Now we're going to Australia. We're going to the four corners. Is it the four corners of the earth?
7: Checking.
6: Just want to make sure.
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7: And I checked.
6: Corners.
8: There are no corners.
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7: Unless you're a globist, then there's no corners, but.
6: Didn't one of the astronauts send a picture just to say, if you're a flat earther, this should change all of that? I never understood that with flat earthers. Like, what happens when you get to the end of the earth?
9: Remember we had this discussion? What is the town that's on the edge?
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1: And here we go now. Hi there. It's 3 o'clock straight up in the Pacific Northwest. It is the Wednesday edition of The Zone. Good to have you on board as we get set to take on the world until 5:30. It's hot outside, 77 degrees. And you can see some remnants here of wildfire smoke. Eesh. That's no fun. That's just no fun. You know, it's just kind of, you get that in your eyes and all the things. And, you know, obviously they're going through a lot more on the other side of the state. Our thoughts with people down in eastern Washington, the Spokane area. I mean, that's just terrible what's going on. Oregon's on fire. British Columbia's on fire. And, wow. 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The world is literally on fire. 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Mariners baseball tonight on the radio. Game number two of that three-game series against Detroit. We have a 5:30 pregame and a 6:40 first pitch. Brian Wu on the mound for the Mariners tonight. Of course, when Wu's at home, he's a Cy Young winner. When he's on the road, whole different story. Not sure how to feel. I mean, part of me doing the show today feels really good about things because I watched Hard Knocks last night, episode one on HBO Max, downloaded the app after work and watched it, jacked up for football season. You know, you got Thursday Night Football, the Hall of Fame game tomorrow. Then here we go, preseason time. Before you know it, we'll be kicking off against the Patriots, the team that we beat in the Super Bowl, and it'll all get underway again. Hard Knocks was awesome. I mean, unbelievable what they can accomplish in such a short period of time, right? I mean, if you watched it last night, I mean, it's such a well-put-together show. And you realize, oh, my God, that was last week. All that took place last week. And so, you know, again, I feel excited about

this team. I feel reborn about this team. You know, I feel like, okay, on to next. And oh, by the way, we did win the Super Bowl last year. Just good vibes only. And then there's the Mariners. Now, on this show yesterday, you know we're optimistic. You know we're looking for the pathway to success. That's a theme on this show. That's not, hey, we're looking through rose-colored glasses. It's, hey, let's find a way to see if we can get through this together and end up on the other side. And by the other side, the World Series. Boy, I mean, we get our guys back. You know, I mean, most of the guys, I mean, the bullpen's not back. Can you tell? Sir Anthony Dominguez, man, got rocked. But again, he wasn't the guy. It's not like, oh, let's go trade Castillo and then we'll get this Dominguez guy and then that'll fix the bullpen. That was more of a, that'll help maybe fill the Vargas hole. And of course, the Vargas hole, that's not the hole that's going to really hold us together. Oof. But, you know, we thought, you know, last night that, you know, getting a couple guys back in the lineup, bringing in the new guy, it was like, okay, we're going to see some offense. And we did. We saw four singles spread out over the course of the game, one of them by Julio in the ninth. Four hits, shut out by the Tigers. Now, you think their morale might be down because they just traded off one of the best pitchers of all time to the Dodgers, who are probably just going to win the whole effing thing. Why don't they just start that strike now because it's over? I mean, that's what many are saying anyway. I'm still saying there's a chance. But the Tigers, they're coming in going, God, man, we were so much better last year, and now we got to go on the road to play the Mariners, and yeah, don't worry about it. Mariners are energized. They kind of got some things squared away. They got some answers to some questions at the trade deadline. This is going to be great. Oh, boy. And they're like, oh, okay, it's the Mariners. They still don't have offense. Different names, same results. Now, I don't want to get all jacked up and be a typical Mariner fan saying, oh, the sky is falling after that one game that we were hoping to win to get our mojo back. But it's kind of how we lost. You know, it's not like we had a back-and-forth 5-4 game and we lost it late and maybe the bullpen choked it up, but hey, we know help is on the way there. You can't really come up with the storyline there. I mean, last night we should feel a lot better. Ugh. But, you know, Taylor Ward, I mean, he just joined the team. It's his first game. You know, Brendan Donovan, back since May. You know, he's been out. And so, okay, I'm going to give a one-game pass here. You know, and again, one, two games, that's not what it is. It's really about, okay, and as we told you in the last couple of weeks, once we get into mid-August, now it's going to have to really be put up or shut up. And yes, I was kind of hoping it was going to start yesterday. But, you know, you can't expect a guy just to come in from the East Coast, join the team, had no idea he was coming here, and the next thing you know, he's here, get in there and save us. I mean, you know what I mean? I mean, that's okay. I mean, we'll give him a pass on that. And not to put it all on Taylor Ward and last night's performance, but we're sitting here going, come on, man, help us out. Hey, Brendan Donovan's back. You know that whole first 25 games of the season? Give us some of that. We need it. Hey, maybe Cal's back. He just hit that 3-run shot the other day. No, okay. I mean, Julio, you're okay. Julio, that's a single in the ninth. It doesn't mean much. It's ain't nothing, but okay. All right, that's contact, and you put it in play. You got on base. All right. Now let's try to do that in the first inning and maybe get some other guys on base and maybe do some things. So I don't know. I mean, do we really want to pile on what happened yesterday? I mean, it sucked. It's not what we needed at a time where we're hurting. And by hurting, I mean the team is banged up, as fans were hurting. I mean, everybody's hurting over this. We want more. Sir Anthony Dominguez. You know, again, I don't want her to be a punchline. He just got here. It's his first game. Can you imagine what it's like to be Sir Anthony Dominguez? You know the Mariner fan base is trying to get some things done. You know they want to do some things. You know they want to get on track. And they're thinking, okay, you know, he's been there 5 minutes, and all of a sudden, boom, I'm blowing up all over the place over here. My watch is going off, everything.
But the whole Sir Anthony Dominguez thing, he's in the lineup and then boom, he just gets blowed up. And that was just to get him

some reps. It's not like, you know, we were down 4-0 late. It's not like we were in some high leverage situation, but he got blowed up real good. Oh, what a awful debut. And, you know, no one's feeling that more than he is. You know, I'm okay. It didn't go well. You know, he didn't blow the game for us. We already did that ourselves without having any offense, and we were already down 4-0 at the time. Dan Wilson says Sir Anthony Dominguez can only improve.

0: any offense, and we were already down 4-0 at the time. Dan Wilson says Sir Anthony Dominguez can only improve after his rough Mariners debut last night.
1: We found a lot of plate, and they were able to get on it pretty good and hit the ball hard. It's a first outing with a new team. You know, that's a tough one. It's difficult that way, but there's plenty more ahead with him, and he'll be just fine. And he just got his feet wet tonight, got his feet on the ground, and now we can work with him a little bit and get him comfortable, and I think the next time out we'll be much better.
0: This is the thing I'm talking about with Dan Wilson. Now, do I want Dan Wilson tearing apart the new guy? No, I don't. No, I wouldn't want that. Tough for, I mean, what he's saying is kind of accurate, right? I mean, it's a new guy getting acquainted with the team here. Doesn't even know his teammate's name. But I don't want Dan Wilson spending so much time just justifying or letting guys off the hook or whatever. I need Dan Wilson, and you need Dan Wilson, and his team needs him to say, hey, look, you know what? Yeah, that was brutal. We can't have that. We're home and we're going up against a team that we can beat. We have momentum right now. We got to get it back because it's time. And you know what? Yeah, he's on a new team and I feel bad for him. That's not the way we wanted to start. We'll work with him. But you know what? No matter who's in there, whether they just got here or they've been here, we need to put up or shut up. I want Dan Wilson to take that approach. You can be kind to your players. You can say, hey, you know what? No one's feeling that more than Sir Anthony Dominguez. He's got to be completely bummed out. Can't wait to get back out there to fix it. I mean, you can say all those things. Be a good guy. You're Dan Wilson. But, Dan, you also got to kick everybody in the ass and go, you know what? As much as we'll let him off the hook and we love him, we'll hug on him and get him on track. By the way, we need to score some runs. We were down 4-0. We had 4 hits spread out over 9 innings. The scoreboard, all zeros. Not okay. Not at this time. We got to kick into playoff gear here. That's what I want to hear from Dan Wilson. That's what I've been telling you. I mean, energize your team. It's a waste of time to listen to these press conferences. We do it because it's our job. We're trying to analyze, figure things out, and all that. But, I mean, come on, Dan Wilson. Well, he just wanted to get his feet wet, and he just joined the club, and we got to give him a pass. No. No, Sir Anthony Dominguez, sign the contract here. By the way, we really need you to perform because guess what? Our bullpen is depleted right now. And whether you like it or not, you're kind of stepping into everything's high leverage. Get it done. And you know what? Hey, yeah, he had a tough outing. He better come back the next because everybody's got to feel that urgency. We have to feel urgent. Sir Anthony Dominguez, you got to, tomorrow, let's go. Let's go. Figure it out. Get in there with the coaches. Figure it out. I mean, that's the mindset we have to have, and I want to hear that from Dan Wilson now. I drink the Kool-Aid on this stuff. Okay, I liked our offensive lineup going into the game last night. And again, it's not about this one game. But damn it, we better win the series now. Or at least have a great win today and then come back tomorrow. At least make it an interesting game where stuff happens. If we lose a slug game 3, if we lose the rubber match, let's say, assuming there is one, and we lose it 9-8 in a slugfest, you know what? Okay. At least that'll make sense. At least we had some offense. At least we can build on it and like, okay, that's all right. It just kind of fell that way this game. But last night was just kind of nothing. Nothing. Yeah, you had a reasonably good start there from your starter-ish. I mean, well, kind of. But there's Dan Wilson to pick up the pieces. Well, yeah, we'll get back at it tomorrow night in baseball. No. No, this is bad. Bad. 3.5 games back now. Now, you might say it's only 3.5 games, and that's my pathway to success approach. We're only 3.5 out, and it's the Astros. Come on, they got to prove it. The Astros have been proving it. So, I just want urgency from this team. You want it. The fans want it. The players have got to want it. This has got to be urgent to them. You can't be frustrated. Dan Wilson, not being all that energized. You got Cal saying, yeah, morale's down in the dugout. Dude, you're professionals. I got news for you. It's August 5th. There may not even be a season next year. Your offense is okay. Let's go.

0: I want to see Cal, Julio, Naylor. I want to see their pressers, and I want them to go, yeah, we don't want to force things, but there's urgency. You know, I saw the other day, I don't know if you saw this, Ed Sheeran, the singer, he was in town, and he was singing at Lumen. Is it Lumen Field again? Is it still Seattle Stadium, the Clink? I don't know what we're calling it anymore. They keep changing it. But so there he was doing his concert, and then Ed Sheeran goes, hey, I want to go over to check out the Mariners. And he goes over there, and he literally took batting practice from Julio. I kind of thought it should be the other way around. Have Ed Sheeran pitch into Julio. Get Julio some extra reps. Julio, we need you. Now, in all reality, it's kind of cool that Ed Sheeran came over there, and it's a great video clip, and, you know, I guess, you know, they're giving signed bats to Ed, and Ed's going to get a guitar for Julio, and all that's cool. That's fine. I get it. But did you see the contact Ed Sheeran was making? I mean, they put him on a pitching machine. This is Ed Sheeran. Goofy little kid. He was friends with Taylor Swift. He was like a little brother to Taylor Swift. They put him in the next thing you know, he's making contact. I'm literally thinking, oh my God, Ed Sheeran, DH. Maybe they could consider it. After last night, why the hell not? Four hits. Emerson Hancock says it's nice to have his future in Seattle secure after that trade deadline passed.
1: I mean, just for me, like the first time going to the deadline, it's a crazy period for everybody, though, for everybody around the league and baseball, because you just aren't quite sure what's going to happen and how things are going to shake up. So I think if you look around, like there's a lot of teams that have a lot of new guys and a lot of new faces. And so I think it's just about, you know, let's, you know, as this kind of, we get moved past like farther from it, it's like this is our group. And then, you know, we just kind of keep pushing from there.
0: Obviously, Hancock's name was being shopped around there. At least it was put out there and presented that he could be an option. And, okay, you're safe. That's great. Now get back at it, dude. Emerson Hancock's been great for us. He's a great pitcher, cool kid. You know, just keep at it. Keep grinding, brother, because we need you. I mean, we need everybody to do their job, and we need the offense to back you up. I mean, it's got to suck being some of these Mariner pitchers that get out there and they throw quality start after quality start, and to know that your team might just throw goose eggs up there. And next thing you know, you have a quality start and your team lost. I mean, that's just, ugh. You know, look at some of these other guys. You know, you play for the Dodgers, you're going to get some run support. Ugh. I don't want to be so frustrated about this team just because they lost 8-0 last night and all that after we got the lineup shaken up, but you know, I just you want to see them turn the corner, and I'm so tired of saying it. It's just like, okay. Now, you know, we've had the excuses from the World Baseball Classic to injuries to it's not a complete lineup because people are in and out of the lineup and all the things, and oh, no. And now we're saying, okay, we got the lineup back, but now, oh, my God, we've got the worst schedule ever in August. I mean, when do the excuses stop? You know, Cal Raleigh was so good last year. And again, we're not asking for 60 home runs, man. It's so bizarre to know what's going on with this team. Trade deadline, I think we did the best we could. Jerry DePoto said it wasn't easy to upgrade the team at all during this trade deadline.
2: I know this is going to sound absurd to say. This is a tough roster to improve. You know, we've not played well. We've underperformed our talent level. But finding, you know, upgrades from a player perspective in any of these positions leads you back to the best player is probably the one we have. With the exception being that we wanted to really add to that bullpen, and we knew we needed to add to especially our V left lineup. But a right hand hitter would be preferable. You know, we feel like with Taylor Ward, we got, you know, at least, if not the best right-hand bat that moved at this deadline, then certainly among on the short list of the best right-hand bats. You know, lead on base skills. He's been a good performer in this league for 6 years now, and he fits our team quite well. Obviously an everyday player who can handle both, but he's particularly good against lefties. And in the Louis deal, we brought back Sir Anthony Dominguez, who has had, you know, vast experience in leverage moments. Obviously some imperfections, but he's a big-time bat messer who has pitched an important role in a lot of bullpens. And with Carlos Vargas due back on the near horizon,

0: half brass shortly thereafter. We feel like that combination makes us better. And, you know, we tried to stay in tune with other things that might help, you know, make the team a little better. And unfortunately, we weren't able to push anything else across. But we feel like the additions, particularly in the short term of Taylor Ward, you know, the return of Brendan Donovan, the acquisition of Sir Anthony Dominguez, I think the lack of drama associated with simply having a five-man rotation is all a positive step, and hopefully it gets us moving in the right direction.
1: Now, I personally agree with everything he just said. Now, with a little hindsight with that whole Sir Anthony Dominguez thing last night, I mean, okay. I mean, that's filler until, you know, Vargas and Brash anyway. So, okay. You know, so let that one go. I mean, it was dramatically horrible last night, but it was already 4-0. We were losing anyway. So 4-0, 8-0, okay. I mean, we had four hits. You know, at some point, I mean, it doesn't... I mean, Sir Anthony Dominguez could have thrown a perfect inning, and we still would have lost in a shutout. But, you know, he's not wrong. I mean, the thing I really truly think at this point, you know, we always want to lean on the team and say, well, it's, you know, DePoto, you know, or, you know, whatever. You know what? I mean, I challenge you. What would you have done? What didn't he do that you would have done? And by the way, masterclass in not getting rid of one of your starting five. You know, Castillo is really the six, if you think about it. And so we didn't get rid of the starting five. I mean, I would have lost that bet. I would have doubled down, bet you $1,000 that one of those starters, whether it was George or whether it was Hancock, I mean, one of them was going to go down to go get a bat. And, I mean, again, just the critics are just are so funny to me. Taylor Ward has some good numbers, and they're good numbers for this team. And then it's like, well, why do you go get a guy in his 30s? You know, who would you have gotten? What would you have done? You know, you're going to go give away a bunch of starters to go get a guy who is going to be a rental for half a season and then next year no baseball? I mean, you got to be careful. You got to be careful. And I think they did the right thing. My whole point is, at this point, I mean, the hole is the bullpen. And if Vargas and Brash are coming back in the next couple of weeks, we got to wait it out. Maybe we could have some offense. And they gave you Brendan Donovan back, and they gave you Taylor Ward. And now it's really up to the players. I mean, this team isn't winning kind of because Cal, Julio, Naylor, they got to be, like, rocking. You know, you got other guys, Canzone. You know, we had Luke Raley. He's obviously banged up and done for the season. But, you know, these guys were doing their part. Randy Rosarena, your only all-star, he's been doing his part. You know, Cole Young has stepped up and doing well. But again, I mean, you're superstars here. I mean, the guys you need to do damage right now, and you really just have to put it all on them. I'm not saying add pressure, but, I mean, the guys that have to do something are Cal, Julio, Naylor, not necessarily in that order. And obviously, you need the other guys to do what they're going to do. You got to figure out some road woo. Road woes from Woo. You got to figure some things out, but it's on the players at this point, guys. I think the management did their job. I think they presented a good lineup. And you could say, well, why'd they bring in an injury-prone guy? I mean, come on. They brought in Brendan Donovan, and he gave you 25 games of best hitter, and now he's back. He's just got to deliver. He's got to keep going. You know, you give him a bit of a pass because he was banged up, but he's back in the lineup. Go, man. This is what we brought you in for. You need the players to do what they're supposed to do. It's that time. There's no other excuses. There's no payroll thing. I mean, they got all the guys that they could have gotten. I mean, again, if you're going to question the front office, then have an answer what you would have done. And I made these challenges before in the past, and nobody reaches out. Because you know what? There's not a better move you could have made. You got Taylor Ward. It was a good move. You know what? I would argue that Rep Snyder was a good move. You know, again, you get the luxury of, well, it didn't work out. Well, he sure should have worked. He should have worked out because he was amazing. And then he came here. That's not on the Mariners front office. Well, they should see this stuff coming. Okay. Get out the crystal ball. You know, I'm not opposed to the whole Etsy witch situation. I don't know what happened there. Remember, didn't the Etsy witch just kind of fall off the face of the earth? I mean, can we bring the witch

0: back? Because it seemed to work. You know, there were all these woes. We're going to burn bats. We're going to do something. Etsy, what? Best season ever. I mean, isn't that the obvious move? Let's trade Sir Anthony Dominguez for the Etsy witch. I'm an idea guy. Jerry DePoto says there was a waterfall of interest from around the league after they got wind that George Kirby could possibly be available.
1: We are always of the mindset that we will listen on anything. Yeah. You know, yeah. we don't hang up on anybody who's got a suggestion. We had, like we have in every year that we've been here, we had many conversations about starting pitchers because for years everybody's wanted our starting pitchers. I won't say anything particularly got close. I would say on multiple of our pitchers, we got no inquiries. We did get, and I think that was largely, oh, they're not going to move him type of thing. And then a rumor floated about George, and immediately we got a waterfall of interest from around the league, but never actually engaged far beyond hello. And there was a lot of interest in Emerson out there, like you might expect. 27, breakout starter, having a really good year. And we engaged. Otherwise, it wouldn't have been in the media the way it was. But we didn't think that we were getting the appropriate value to feel good about moving someone who's contributed as much as he has.
0: Isn't that funny? He makes it sound like, well, there was a rumor out there. Well, how did the rumor get started? Because it all starts with you guys, no? I mean, how's it a rumor? I mean, did someone just say it? And then, I don't know if it was a rumor. I think they floated it. Jerry DePoto says there's no way we'll see Cade Anderson come out of the bullpen.
1: Yeah, we're not going to put Cade in the bullpen. He's the best starting pitcher in the minor leagues. I think he leads the minor leagues in everything. Not the Texas League, but the minor leagues. And, you know, he is trending in every way you can. There's extra velocity. The precision has come so far, even since the day he signed. He's doing everything we could possibly expect or ask of. We want to build his innings. I think he's at 82 today. And for us to put him in a bullpen right now would be irresponsible for, you know, his future development. There is going to come a time where we get to a juncture in the season where we're no longer concerned. Right now, he is the next starter up, you know, and for us, that is an important element, especially now with Louis no longer here. Five traditional starters on the Major League club, you know, and having a guy like Cade in the background is a really positive thing. So to shorten him up would not be something we would consider. We may get into September if we don't need to tap the extra starter. Now we can talk about more creative things, but we're not going to plan on a runway. We're more likely to be creative in how we use them as a major league, you know, once he gets here.
0: So interesting. So I read between the lines there. I mean, that's good news. Cade Anderson, next guy up. We're not going to use him out of the bullpen. And the reason they don't do that is because obviously, you know, you got your routine down. It's kind of the thing that they were talking about, the piggyback situation with Bryce and The Rock. You know, having them come out, that's a whole different routine than being a starter, right? And so they're not going to do that. Apparently, you know, obviously it comes down to the player himself and all of that. So no, we're not going to mess with this. This is our prize possession, next man up. They basically told you he's the alert five fighter. If somebody goes down, we're sending him up. And so that's all good news. And then the part you read through there is the creative part. Yeah, as we get down and we need to start winning baseball games. Remember way, way, way back in the day, we were like bringing Randy Johnson out of the bullpen in these incredibly high leverage situations and playoff games. This is that, but different. Because he's not one of the starting pitchers, but he's going to be available down the road. And that's when he's saying, we'll get creative about it. You know, they did that with that Savage kid from Toronto last year. And it's a similar type thing. So just put that in your back pocket. We got a guy. You know, if we got problems or something's not working out, or if this Brian Wu thing gets contagious here at home, then maybe you bring him up. We got a guy. We got a guy. Help is on the way if we run into that problem, so we'll take it. Right now, I mean, I feel good about what we got. I'm a little concerned, obviously, about the bullpen. I mean, we should be. There's no question we should be. They proved it to us this weekend, blowing a 6-0 lead. They proved it to us last night with game one from Sir Anthony Dominguez. They can say, hey, he's better than this, and he'll figure it out. But until that happens, here's where we are. So we wait for Vargas. We wait for Brash. That's the big hole. The rest is get out there and play better.

0: baseball. Hey, Dan, fire up your team better. You know, I mean, that's the thing. And again, no disrespect. I like all these guys. I'm not trying to rip on anybody here. But yeah, Julio, Cal, Naylor, figure it out. Let's go. Play some flipping baseball. You guys are World Baseball Classic caliber players. Let's go. Act like it. And then Skip, I mean, this is next level now. This is next level. You got to get into this. You know, we need urgency. 328, you're in the zone.
1: We called him 18.
2: 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You can count on the defending WNBA champion Las Vegas Aces to bring the fireworks. The club earned a 109-87 victory at the Atlanta Dream Monday to boost their record to 21-9. Five-time All-Star Jackie Young sparked the Aces with 28 points, 11 rebounds, and 10 assists for her third career triple-double. The league's leading scorer and reigning MVP, Asia Wilson, chipped in 23 as they logged their 12th road win of the year. Head coach Becky Hammond's offense ranks third in the W with 92 points per game.
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1: Good afternoon, I'm Jason Upton. The Mariners are looking to rebound from a rough showing to even their series against Detroit tonight. The M's are stumped 8-0 by the Tigers in their series opener last night. Detroit's Troy Melton tossed 7 scoreless innings. The Tigers pounced on Sir Anthony Dominguez in his Mariners debut, scoring 4 runs off 2 homers in the 9th. Seattle's lineup managed just 4 hits, and Allen, this was supposed to be the Brendan Donovan homecoming, first time back since mid-May. The Tigers, who have, you know, not much left after the trade deadline where they dealt 2 of their best starting pitchers, and none of that mattered. It was one of the worst games of the season for Seattle.
2: Yeah, it was awful. Been talking about it. But, you know, the whole thing about this is I do believe in the theory that if you're a Mariners fan, one game does not a moment make. And yes, this is a team that's missed the playoffs by one game. But as far as, you know, putting this lineup back together and getting it active and doing what it's supposed to do, I'll give him the pass here. But yeah, I think we need to win this series. And tonight, I mean, we have to have a great performance. I mean, we're teed up to have some offense tonight. If we don't, then maybe this is just who we are. And then after that, even if we lose the series, let's say we win tonight nicely, like we should because of the pitching situation, and then we come back tomorrow and we lose a 9-8 slugfest, I'll feel okay about that because at least there's going to be some offense and some things, and sometimes that's the way baseball goes. I'll take a series loss there. At least that's pointing us in the right direction. But if we're only going to win games like we did in Game 1 against the Dodgers where we took a small miracle to hold on for dear life and then that we just get smoked the rest of the series, you know, that's just not okay, right? So last night you got killed by Detroit. That's fine. That's a team that should feel gut punched. They just got rid of one of the best pitchers in the history of baseball, and they suck compared to last year. And they just roll into Seattle, a team that rolled them in the playoffs. Well, knocked them out of the playoffs.
1: Rolled them after 16 innings.
2: Yes, but you know, then you know, all roads lead to Seattle in this series, and now we got to win 2 straight. And by the way, we had 4 hits last night. You know, one of them was in the 9th by Julio, and it was 8-0 at the time. You know, so yeah, I mean, it's put up or shut up. I preached it at the start of this in my opening sermon. that's what we're calling them now. It's not just the A block or the show intro. It's the opening. Sometimes it's therapy. That was a sermon, just in case you're wondering. But yeah, at some point, okay, guys, there you go. That's a good offense. You know what? The bullpen blows a tight game. You know what? That's not a great bullpen. Fine. At least it'll make sense to us. But this lineup last night, I mean, even if we lose or we only score 2 runs, I mean, 4 flipping singles?
1: Yeah.
2: I mean, come on. And again, do I expect Taylor Ward to go 3-for-4 last night? No. But let's see how he does in this opening series and let's get on with it. You know, there has to be urgency.
1: Yeah. And, you know, Emerson Hancock, for his part, technically a quality start. He had 3 earned runs over 6 innings. It was 4 runs overall because of a throwing error by Cole Emerson. So
2: ugly throw.
1: Yeah, not good. And, you know, Emerson did his part, and you got to believe that he's feeling pretty solid now. After trade deadlines passed, he was in rumors to Poto as, you know, gone as far as saying, like, yeah, of course, we were talking about dealing Emerson Hancock. And now that the deadline's passed, you got to think that he has a bit of a weight off his shoulders, and now he'll be able to play without knowing, you know, wondering where he's going to be, what city he's going to be living in for the rest of the season.
2: Quite honestly, I think all these guys should be worried about where they're not playing next year, because there's probably no baseball next year. There has to be a little more urgency. I mean, a work stoppage next year, which seems imminent, that's really going to hurt some of these players.
1: Yeah.
2: That right? I mean, it really truly is, as far as where they are in their careers and so forth. You know, it's obviously not a closing window on the Mariners. We're just getting started here on paper. But, you know, I'd love to just see these guys step up and do it. We have to win back-to-back divisional titles for us to feel like it's been a successful couple of years. If we end up losing in the playoffs, you know what? It seems like an off year, but hey, we won the division. But if we don't, I mean, right now we're on the outside of a wild card. I mean, that's just not okay.
1: It's not where you want to be. It's not where you should be with this team.
2: No.
1: And tonight's a perfect example of a game that's all set up for you. Brian Wu's back at home. 8 of his 9 starts here have been quality starts. He's 6-0 in decisions. ERA sitting around 2. He's a Cy Young guy at home. And you're playing a team with Detroit's rolling out a guy who, with their diminished

0: starting rotation, they're rolling out a guy who's been in the bullpen for most of the season, who has four career starts to his name, who's a righty, who the Mariners have a lot more success against. This should be a win for the Mariners. I'm going to be at the game. I'm going to haul my butt over to T-Mobile Park after the show today, catch my Detroit Tigers, but I'd be very, very disappointed if the Mariners weren't able to pull this off, given the pitching situation.
1: Yeah, that's the thing, right? I mean, it's just, again, it's not like this big dramatic must win, but it's kind of a urgent, let's win this game. We got to win this game. We got to win this series. We got to start winning series. And this is a winnable series. It's a comparable team. I mean, actually, we're the better team on paper.
0: Much better.
1: But if we're going to talk records, I mean, what do we call it? What does comparable mean anymore? Because, I mean, we're a much better team. We just haven't shown them. That's like saying, actually, our show is really, really good. We just haven't done any good shows. I mean, how do you want to say it? I mean, right?
0: Yeah.
1: Hey, on paper, you know, the stuff that we planned out for this show is awesome. We just didn't make it come out of the radio. But hey, but again, advantage us because we're really good. Just ask us.
0: It's been the Mariners season in a nutshell so far. So.
1: I mean, that's what it is,
0: yeah,
1: right?
0: It is. So we'll see.
1: You know, hey, Jason's been sucking, but you know he'll get the headlines right. Allen's good. He's got his head completely up his ass. But you know we're hoping he could pull it out. We've got doctors working on it. But you know we're a good team. Okay. All right. Sure you are.
0: Find out tonight. Mariners take the air at 5:30. First pitch at 6:40 right here on KPOG. Bells are wrapping up the regular season in Bellingham tonight. They're playing a rubber match against the Edmonton Riverhawks. Bellingham used a 3-run sixth inning to earn a 4-3 win last night and even the series. Bells have already clinched home field advantage in the first round of the playoffs this weekend, but the Hawks are still playing with their season on the line. Edmonton is currently tied with Kelowna for the fourth and final playoff spot in the North Division. First pitch for tonight's game, 6:35 from Joe Martin Field. The postgame fireworks have been called off due to wildfire smoke. Bells' next home game takes place on Saturday in Game 2 against a to-be-determined opponent. Huskies made the cut in the first college football rankings of the season. UW came in at number 19 in the preseason's coaches poll released today. They're one of eight Big Ten teams in the poll. Ohio State and Oregon ranked 1 and 2, respectively. The defending champion Indiana Hoosiers were number 6. Former Huskies coach Kalen DeBoer in Alabama came in at number 11. USC, Penn State, Michigan also came in ahead of UW, while the coaches gave the Huskies the edge over Iowa. Washington's schedule includes matchups against 5 of the Big Ten's ranked teams. They kick off their season against Washington State in the Apple Cup on Sunday, September 6th. One of the final dominoes in the NFL free agency has fallen. ESPN reports the Washington Commanders are signing Stephon Diggs to a 1-year deal worth up to $12 million. The 32-year-old wide receiver will join Terry McLaurin as yet another established target for the Commanders. Diggs, a 4-time Pro Bowler and former All-Pro, caught for over 1,000 yards last season with New England. He'll now join his third team in as many seasons. And the Storm have another chance to snap their skid in the Big Apple tonight. They're playing the New York Liberty with this for the second time in 3 days. Storm fell by 12 points on Monday as their losing streak extended to 9. Tonight's game tips off at 4 o'clock. I'm Jason Upton. For more, head to mybellinghamnow.com.
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1: The countdown to Seahawks football continues. Everyone fired up talking about Hard Knocks. If you're a Seahawk fan, you were watching last night. Oh, man, that was so awesome. Just everything about it, just the visuals, you know, how they edit that so quickly and turn it around for us. And just to see how beautiful the Pacific Northwest is during this time of year. Sun is shining right there on Lake Washington. Blue angels were flying over. They had that eagle. They used that eagle so well, working it into the whole thing. Mike McDonald front and center during all that. And that was pretty cool. That was pretty cool. Just seeing all of that. I really genuinely appreciated seeing the vibe. The vibe. The energy. You know, all, you know, even Jadarian Price, man, was a highlight reel at Hello. A lot of people are warning, you know, hey, he's still a rookie. You know, remember that. Keep that in mind. You know, some of the talk, you know, I've been giving a lot of thought to this because everyone's all over the road on how the Seahawks are going to do. Defending champs are being written off, and, you know, they got them right where they want them. This is not even a playoff team. Here's one for you. Does this frost your kitchen? If you're a Seahawk fan, listen to this here. Football analyst Warren Sharp says that he expects the Seahawks to be a quote-unquote fringe playoff team this year, mostly because of the offense.
2: I'll start with Clint Kubiak. And, you know, I know that Clint Kubiak was a one-and-done in Seattle. He got a head coaching job elsewhere. But the changes that Kubiak made in 2025 were massive, and they had massive implications as well. They then were able to run the ball at the highest rate in the NFL, and that was obviously with Kenneth Walker and Zach Charbonnet. We don't know when Charbonnet's returning. Kenneth Walker obviously is not returning. And on non-Kenneth Walker runs last year, the Seahawks running backs collectively ranked 25th in yards per carry, 25th in explosive run rate, and 28th in stuff rate. So, yeah, look, I know that the Seahawks led the NFL in turnovers, and Sam Darnold led the NFL with 20 turnovers last season, fumbled the ball a lot, threw a bunch of interceptions. The team was able to overcome that. And I just don't know if that is going to occur in 2026, the way that they were able to overcome those takeaways. I think that there are enough other questions beyond Sam Darnold that leave me wondering what the upside is here for this offense.
1: It's so interesting trying to break everything down, right? I mean, you sit there and talk about the turnovers and all that. You can also talk about the clutch plays. You can also talk about how stats didn't matter during some of those games. You got to find a way to win. I mean, ultimately, right, isn't that what this team is built on? I mean, if you watch the Hard Knocks show, I mean, this is everyone's just got to play as a team. You're not playing for yourself. And that's not cliche. You know, there's that old expression in sports, you're playing for the name on the front of the jersey, not the back. They're preaching this in Seattle. They're walking the talk. The players are saying it back. And most importantly, they're doing exactly what they say they're going to do. If there's one thing about the Seahawks under their current administration, is they are what they say they are. They are. I mean, this is who we are. This is what we do. If you watch the Hard Knocks, and I get it, cameras, whatever, but, I mean, they're filtering in this messaging. They're bringing in guys that can execute what they're messaging, and the guys are buying in and figuring it out, and that's what they're doing. You know, football, it's so funny to me how everyone's like, well, a fringe playoff team, not. They may not make the playoffs. It's not because they're not a well-coached team. It's not because they're not a good team. Everybody involved in this won the Super Bowl last year. Okay, I mean, they did. And so they're a Super Bowl caliber team right now as it stands. Now, there's other teams getting better. There were circumstances that could have gone the other way last year. NFC Championship game. Stafford punches in that touchdown. We might be in a different conversation today. Hey, we got to the NFC Championship game maybe next year. I mean, that's how this works. I think sometimes we just think that it's just all, well, you got all these things, and so all this has got to. Sometimes it's a ball bouncing in the right direction.

0: direction versus the wrong direction. Sometimes it's a little bit of wind at SoFi and a 63-yard field goal is missed. You know, sometimes things like that happen. The Seahawks had every bounce go in their favor, and let's not forget that. Okay, it's not because there's not a good team here. You know, does the running game have to prove itself? Currently, yeah. I mean, you could say K-9 was your MVP of the Super Bowl. I still say it was our defense. And I'm not trying to take away from K-9. And by the way, he had a pretty nice line, too. Pretty good game plan. And by the way, just because our OC became a head coach for the Raiders doesn't mean that the mindset wasn't established. It doesn't mean that we didn't bring in a guy that, you know, thinks like this. You know, it's not like, uh-oh, Kubiak's gone. Let's go bring in Coach Grubb. That's not what's happening here. We're bringing in a guy who has a little history under Shanahan, a guy who's done a lot of football things. His resume is pretty solid. And oh, by the way, we knew him. We know him. It's not like, uh-oh, here's Brian Flores. I wonder what he's going to do. They brought him in because of what he's going to do. Let's not forget that. Kubiak was awesome. Changed the culture of the offense, the whole thing. The offensive line is better. You know, there's going to be still Kubiak things happening for this football team. We're going to keep advancing. That's the mindset. So, I understand how a national narrative guy is just going to come in there, blow through that, and move on. But the truth is, we were a little more prepared than that. You know, to the rest of the media outside of, you know, Seahawkville, it's like, yeah, there's a new guy, he's never been an OC, and Kubiak was so good at it, won a Super Bowl, and then he left and went and became a head coach. Boy, that's a glaring hole. I don't look at it that way. I know the Seahawks don't. The Seahawks went in and went, okay, this guy's going to fit what we're doing. We're going to mix things up a little more. We're going to take some of that Shanahan stuff that this guy brings to the table. We obviously know what Kubiak brought to the table and helped set the tone for this. I think it's a good thing. I think it's going to open up your offense. This isn't a question, is Brian Fleury going to be, you know, head coach material for the next opening because he's so good? Oh, is he going to be better than Kubiak? I think it's going to be adding to what happened with the Seahawks regime. Fleury's not coming in and just, well, there's a whole new offense. Yeah, K-9's gone. I think we brought in a pretty good runner. Jadarian Price, I'm excited about him. Is he going to be the answer? Is he going to be, like, right out of the chute? You know, obviously the run game's got to get better. Here's new offensive coordinator Brian Fleury. He says the Seahawks' run game still has to improve before the season actually gets underway.
1: I mean, I want it to be better, but, you know, we're moving in the right direction. I think we've been efficient in practice, but I see things through a different lens. It's not like the success of the play on the practice field. I'm just looking at everyone's alignment and the techniques, and there's a lot of room for growth there. Not to say that we're doing poorly, but, you know, I expect that to be an extremely, like, reliable portion of our game, and it's not there yet.
0: And now you can hear that two different ways. Well, yeah, see, the running game's not ready. Mike McDonald, he keeps talking about his team all last year. And by the way, spoiler alert, the team he was talking about last year about how, hey, you know, we got to improve, got to keep on improving. We're not there yet. Spoiler alert, that team he was talking about and saying all those things about won the Super Bowl. And this is the mindset. This is how you have to think. What would you say if Brian Fleury reacted, the running game? Yeah, it looks good to me. They won the Super Bowl last year. You know, we got a different name in there, but we're fine. They're good. Is that what you'd rather hear? No, you want them to go, no, we got to be better. We got to work on our technique. We got to keep pushing. That's what Super Bowl caliber teams do. That's what good coaches do. You got to be getting better. Tiger Woods did not get to a point where he's like, yep, I figured out golf. And again, I mean, maybe he took it to extremes. Firing his coach every week and bringing in new guys and new caddies and new things, but, you know, always messing and tweaking and, you know, no wonder his back fell off. But that's what good championship caliber athletes do. That's what good coaches do. They're always looking to, got to be better. Every practice, get better. At no point do you see a coach going, yep, nailed it. You know what? Let's just coast through the preseason. We kind of got this figured out early. Who knew? Hey, you guys want to go grab a beer? That's not how it works. I like that there's this element of, you know, I wonder if K-9 would have fallen off this year just because, you know, let's say we paid him. Would he be Super Bowl MVP caliber? Would he fall off

0: a bit. I like that we now have a new momentum, a new energy. We obviously see, like, for example, Jadarian Price as a guy who's got a lot of upside and a lot of energy. And, yeah, we got a guy who's planning to get there. Or would you rather have a guy who got paid after getting there? You know, which is better? The athlete that got paid or the one that is still proving? And again, I'm not saying, well, there you go. But I am saying, you know, don't write this off just yet. Don't write off Brian Fleury. A national headline is going to be like, yeah, you know, he's a new guy and we don't know. This is a guy who came from Shanahan's offense. This is a guy who's been around the league a bit. This is a guy that our guys knew well enough to go, yeah, he's our guy. Remember, we hired him quick. We didn't hire a guy we didn't know quick. We hired a guy quick. We swallowed him up and said, okay, you get this. You understand what Kubiak's all about. You come from all this coaching tree stuff. And yeah, you fit right into what we're doing. Now let's add to it. Let's build on it. Let's throw out of the backfield. Let's do some things. Let's create a little energy around here. That's what I see. I see us leveling up to the next level. I don't see us going, hey, let's rest on our laurels. Let's see how we can do this. Too bad Kubiak's gone. That's not the mindset. And I don't think it's rah-rah talk. I think it's legit talk. Brian Fleury says he's still adjusting to being the play caller on offense.
1: I mean, I've thought as a play caller for a long time. Obviously, doing it for the first time at this level is going to present some challenges. Mike is doing a great job of, like, putting me through the ringer in terms of challenging situations. We go through different ones every day. For some reason, we're always, like, down by a touchdown with 50 seconds left and no timeouts. I don't know who's burning through the timeouts, but it definitely helps me, you know, adjust to those situations.
0: Anytime you take one of these national narratives or say, oh, I don't know, the offense, remember who's running the show. Remember who's in charge of this football team. Remember the work that they put in. They're going to do their due diligence during this preseason. They're going to do it. And these are good coaches. We have a rock-solid coaching staff. We really, truly do. And what Fleury doesn't know, I mean he's coming from the best of the best. ESPN's Kevin Clark says the Seahawks' disrespect is getting a wee bit out of hand.
2: Anything concern you about the Rams?
3: Yeah, they're in a division with the Seattle Seahawks, who just had one of the best postseason runs in the history of football. Best point differential since the 2002 Bucks. First Super Bowl champion ever to not turn the ball over in an entire postseason. I'm just seeing the headlines here about how this is an unbeatable team, and they're in a division they played twice in December with a team that not only won the Super Bowl, won in dominant fashion, played the Patriots, had a over 50% pressure rate, hit the ball carrier in the run game behind the line of scrimmage more than half the time. Yeah, that concerns me if I'm the Rams.
0: See, again, the Rams are kind of looking back at us too. Now, are they swaggery? Do they feel cocky about it? Maybe. But they're coached by Sean McVay, and whether you like him or not, he's one of the best in the business. This Rams team's going to be ready. They've got Matthew Stafford. Whether you like him or not, it doesn't matter. He's good. And you know, if you think about these two teams, last year, everything, and this is, I don't have the right word if it's a concern or just a hyper-awareness. Remember, yeah, we went 14-3 during the regular season. We ran the table, obviously, in the playoffs and won the Super Bowl. We knocked out San Francisco. We knocked out the Rams in that NFC Championship game. And then, obviously, we blew out the Patriots in the Super Bowl. But the numbers with the Rams were so comparable. Remember that? It was like 1 point separated us at one point. I mean, at the end of the season, basically. You know, it was like 1 yard on offense or whatever. I mean, the numbers were on top of each other. I mean, every game should have been a virtual tie. Except we got the little bit extra something. And when we needed it, we found a way. But, you know, did we dominate the Rams? No. You know, it could have easily have been the Rams last year. It's just everything fell into our I don't want to say our lap because it was earned. But everything fell into place. The Seahawks, when they needed a break, they got it. And so, we can't take that for granted. You can say we rolled the Rams, and we can brag about it now after the fact, but Super Bowl's over, we're on to the next season. And, yeah, the Rams are going to be tough. They're going to be tougher, for sure. But going 14-3 during the regular season, I mean, that's tough. It's tough to do. And again, some of it was just bounces going in the right direction for us. You know, the two-point conversion. And we can debate and break everything down and split hairs and all that. But we benefited ultimately. And again, I'm not taking away anything from it last year. It's still hard for me to process. It just doesn't feel like we won the Super Bowl. It feels like, wait,

0: So yeah, we did win that round. Okay, all right. And then we just I don't even remember the Super Bowl because we're just gonna. I mean, did the Patriots even show up? Was Vrabel on the sideline or in Sedona? I don't even know. But again, we need things to fall in our direction. I think the team's going to be ready. It's not going to be because of our new OC doesn't know what he's doing. It has nothing to do with stuff like that. One more clip here before we go to break. Rashid Shaheed says it's been really helpful to spend so much time around this team during the offseason. Remember, we got him from New Orleans. He's still trying to figure out the plays, and he was running for his life. And thank God he was doing that during kickoffs because it worked. But as a receiver, he wasn't quite there yet. Now he's had a lot of time with this team, and he'll be ready.
1: It's been building since the OTA mark. I feel like we got a lot of great work in as a team, and I was able to see how, you know, these guys work, how they attack each and every day in the off season. And I feel like we have the absolute right approach. You know, the guys just kind of buy in super early, and we let, you know, each other know that this is the time where we build. And once camp comes around, you know, we just continue to continue that momentum. And that's exactly what's been happening. I feel like we've been able to, just kind of hit the ground running instead of me, you know, hopping on a, you know, moving train last year, you know, being on the train and, you know, seeing how everything gets developed around the facility, you know, upstairs at practice. I definitely see why, you know, this team was, you know, built to be champions. And I feel like we're leaving a mark now early on in the season to build on to that once again.
0: See, and that's the reason he got paid. They kept him because they saw all that. You know, again, there were certainly, you know, he wasn't as great of a receiver as we wanted him to be, but he has every reason to have a bit of a learning curve there. So we'll give him the pass, and I look forward to big things from Rashid Shaheed. 4 o'clock, you're in the zone.
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1: All right, it's a little after 4 o'clock in the Pacific Northwest into hour number two of a third Wednesday. What is today? Wednesday. When we don't play baseball on Monday, then we do a three-game set and it's not a flyaway day. I'm confused. So it's only Wednesday. Is that right? The heat's getting to me, too. All this wildfire smoke. It's 77 degrees out there. I felt a little dizzy. I'm hoping it's the wildfire smoke and it's not just me. 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Mariner baseball pregame, 5:30 tonight. First pitch being tossed out at 6:40. Brian Wu on the mound. On the mound at T-Mobile, where he pitches real good. Last time out, not so much. He was on the road. I mean, is there something to this? I mean, you know, we could break it down and say, well, he's playing at home, he's getting a good night's sleep and eating hot meals and all the things, I guess. You know, obviously it's not a hitting-friendly ballpark, so that helps. But it's not just that. Why is Brian Wu so good at home? But then when he's on the road, he's just another guy. I mean, you and I were ready to give him a Cy Young at the start of the season.
2: Yeah, it's strange, isn't it? And we know T-Mobile is, you know, a pitcher's ballpark, and that part's clear. And, you know, for the most part, most Mariners pitchers just in general pitch better on the road. I think Logan Gilbert is the one exception to that. He pitches weirdly, you know, he pitches much better on the road. Most Mariners pitchers throw worse on the road, but not to the extent that Brian Wu does. And I really have no explanation. I don't think, you know, I think the team's probably trying to figure out why that is, because it's just strange. He's getting shelled on the road in pretty much every outing he's been on against, you know, not even that great quality of teams. We saw it against the Dodgers, but even other ones. Like, it just hasn't been good. But he's the Brian Wu we know and love at home. I don't know. That's something he's got to figure out between now and playoff time should the Mariners make it.
1: Quality start for Hancock last night. We still get the doors blown off. 8-0. 4 hits spread out over a game. No runs. It was ugly. Sir Anthony Dominguez, you just got him from the White Sox in that deal with The Rock, and Sir Anthony was at best a pebble. Gut punch last night just because Brendan Donovan was back and Taylor Ward now in the lineup, and the offense was even worse. But again, let's let them settle in here, and by settle in, let's make sure we win tonight and tomorrow.
2: It's been interesting It's been interesting how the Mariners branded the addition of Sir Anthony Dominguez, where they're talking about the trade deadline acquisitions. And they're like, oh, we got Taylor Ward and we got Sir Anthony Dominguez. And yeah, those are the two they added to the major league roster. But like, that trade for Castillo wasn't about Sir Anthony. It was about offloading Luis and not taking the money for it. And I don't even think Dominguez was, you know, one of the big headlines of that trade and what you got back. You got back Boston Scott, a, you know, prospect catcher, is it one of Chicago's top 15? One of Chicago's top 15 isn't exactly equal to one of

0: the Mariners' top 15, which is just a testament to their farm system strength. But Dominguez is really just a body to put in the bullpen while you wait for some of these guys to get back. Even
1: well, what are you expecting, though? I mean, here are their options. Hey, we got Sir Anthony Dominguez. He's, you know, a pretty good guy in the bullpen. That's a hole for us, so we're trying to, you know, cover right now before we get Vargas and Brash back. Or they could say, well, got rid of the Rock. He was kind of sucking this year. He's really just a sixth man, and we dumped all that cash. Thank God for that, man. Don't let the door hit you on the way out. I mean, they say they're saying the right thing, but
0: well, of course, yeah.
1: I mean, we both know that. I mean, the fact that they were able to clear that money and not have to screw. I mean, he says it at one point. DePoto does about, you know, now we can focus on a 5-man roster. We don't have the distraction and all that. So, I mean, I think they're trying to give Sir Anthony some props on the way in, but. Timing was a little awkward.
0: And even DePoto can't help himself. Like, when he's talking about Sir Anthony Dominguez, he's like, yeah, there's a lot there that's not great, but, you know, I think he's going to fit in well. And you're right. They're trying to brand it like a good team does. They're trying to brand it as a big addition, but it's really not. It's really not. When a guy like Carlos Vargas is the guy you're waiting to take his place, Vargas isn't even that good. Like, we shouldn't have had super high expectations for Sir Anthony. It's not like I'm just killing him after one bad outing at T-Mobile.

0: need that to happen. But here we go. 6:40 first pitch out tonight on the radio. Everyone's talking about Hard Knocks last night. NFL season knocking on the door. We've got the Hall of Fame game tomorrow. Kind of a snooze fest, but it's football, so we're all going to watch Carolina and Arizona as if it matters. But, you know, the Hard Knocks, you know, everything we got out of it. What was your number one thing that you got out of the whole thing with Hard Knocks?
1: That's a good question.
0: Good takeaways last night. We feel good about multiple things. But what's the one good thing that you saw and went, okay, that's awesome?
1: The thing that stuck out more than anything, I think, was just seeing how Mike McDonald handles business behind the scenes. Because we know him as that kind of goofy, like, self-branded awkward guy. Like, I don't love public speaking. But, man, like, he has such a tight handle on the ship. And especially that sequence at the end there when D-Hall and Brady Russell got into it. And then Mike McDonald, talk about this later, but Mike McDonald, like, you know, just really put the clamps on that. And that's one of those things where it's like, it could be the start of something that develops throughout the season. And Brady Russell is saying, money got to you, Derek Hall. Like, you're not the same guy after that big extension. And it caused a scrum in practice. And Mike McDonald just be able to hold that down to allow the same thing earlier in, like, with training camp when the offense was killing the defense. And Mike's talking to Sam Darnold on the side. He's like, hey, I love this. This is good for our defense to be, like, on their heels. You guys are running right through them. And, like, you can tell Mike McDonald, like, he kind of plays, he has, like, you know, the offense and defense are like his kids. Like, the defense is the one he knows. It's just, like, his heart. It's the one that he fully controls. And so when the offense is doing well, he wants to give them his flowers. And he's tougher on the defense than the offense because he should be. The offense is the one he wants to build up because he's not really overseeing that. And when he's talking to Darnold and saying, like, hey, like, as an opposing play caller, when you guys are going through us like this, you know, that makes me get flustered. That makes me go on my heels and messes up my play calling. This is what you're doing as an offense. I really like how he just handles business and talks to these guys. One more example I'll bring up is a scene with him and Cooper Kupp, which this has been a great chance for us to see. Like, we hear a lot about how Cooper Kupp means a lot behind the scenes and how he mentors this guy. There's one scene with Mike McDonald where Cooper's talking to him and Mike's like, oh man, he just like has a light bulb moment that Cooper gave him. And he's like, man, I can't believe I didn't see this before. Like, thank you. And Cooper's like, oh, glad I could help.
0: Yeah, that was going to be my takeaway. What Cooper Kupp brought to the whole thing, because Cooper Kupp is in all the meetings and he's meeting with Mike McDonald. And going over film and doing that, because he loves going over film. He's a detailed guy, always going to work. You know, how many times have we heard players this past year where, you know, Cooper Kupp's just looking for someone, hey, we got something to, hey, what are you doing sitting there? Let's go for a run. Let's go do this. Let's go lift weights. What else are we doing? Let's go look at some film. He's that guy, and he's having that presence with this team. And you can tell that he really is doing that because he's showing up to all the different meetings. It kind of reminds me of like what Cal Raleigh is to the baseball team. You know, just how, you know, obviously he's got to take care of his business with all his pitchers and so forth. He's obviously got to work a little harder at hitting, but you know, he's putting in the effort. But you know, the general manager's talking to him about acquisitions, and you know, he's a big part of the whole thing. And Kupp is using his veteran presence for that. You know, it's interesting because people are talking about how well his production is going to fall off or whatever. Well, I mean, with that receiver core, I hope so.
1: Yeah.
0: You know, I mean,
1: yeah,
0: I mean, but it's like he's more than just a guy who's going to catch some great passes. And he definitely has had some great catches. That one-handed catch is still, you know, it's still viral because, you know, he's basically a one-handed left-handed catch. It was impressive along the sideline there. But it seems like his presence is really being felt by this football team.
1: Yeah, to steal a phrase from Mike McDonald, Cooper Kupp, I think, is what the Seahawks call a force multiplier, where he amplifies the guys around him. I don't think it's a coincidence that when Cooper Kupp came on the scene, JSN broke out in a way that none of us were expecting. I think it makes those guys better. It's a great point you bring up by saying, yeah, no one's talking about the, you know, the production fall off we're probably going to see from Kupp this season, because he's probably the fourth best receiver, you know, at least statistically when you get into the season. When you look at JSN, Shaheed, what Torrey Horton is probably going to be, you don't need Cooper Kupp to be any sort of, you know, wide receiver one, two, or even three. You know, the behind the scenes are what matters, and the things you can see in Hard Knocks about him, like, basically coaching the receiver room. It's like, yeah, I'm sure there's a wide receiver coach that's doing a lot, but Cooper Kupp is, you know, just as talkative and just as, you know, taking up that leadership role in those meetings. That was just really cool to see.
0: Devin Weatherspoon, obviously, trending with the Seahawks team because of the contract situation. And, oh, by the way, he's really good. Here's Spoon giving his thoughts about his contract situation on last night's episode of Hard Knocks.
2: Outside of quarterback, for real, we got the hardest position on the field, man.

0: It's just, it's hard to guard these guys, especially when you can't touch them past 5 yards. I mean, like, these guys are, they real talented, man. I mean, it's just a hard job to play. So when you got a guy who can really do, like, shut down a receiver or just, like, can be versatile like I am, like, you don't come across those guys often, for real. So when you got a premier corner like that, it's just, you pay him. Like, please pay him. That's all we're saying, so. But it's not really something that's on my mind right now. My mind is to go win football games, bro. We're trying to be the best team that we could be for this year. And stuff like that just get in the way of doing that. Like, when you just put it to the side and let God handle that situation, it's easier to just focus on the task at hand, which is getting better every day, training camp, battling these guys every day, competing every day. You just focus on playing football.
1: You know, Alan, we could have cut that clip after he was like, pay him. Please pay him. And it would have sounded a little worse. I'm like, oh, Spoon sounds really worried about this. But, like, the follow is the important part. And the follow is him explaining how, yeah, he realizes what Mike McDonald's preaching, that you can't get caught up in this stuff. This can't spill over into the field. Yeah, it's okay to have an ego. Yeah, it's okay to be confident in yourself and think you deserve to be the highest paid corner in the league, because he does a great job of breaking down why, you know, corners are really, really hard position that we don't talk about that much. And yeah, he probably does feel like he's been slighted and like he deserves a lot of money, but the follow, the way he finishes that is the really important thing to take from that.
2: Yeah, it is interesting. I've never thought about that as a question. If you said, what's the hardest position to play in football? Well, it's quarterback, right? I mean, you're the face of the league, or your team, I should say, the organization. And, you know, it all comes down to you. You're not winning much without a great quarterback. But then who's the second most important, you know, position on the football field? And, you know, how do you debate that? I mean, he's right.
1: It's really hard, especially those receivers. He was talking about, like, you know, it's harder to get handsy with these guys, you know, when he was talking about you can't touch them within 5 yards. And cornerback, like, just thinking about it, just seems like a much, much harder position to play than, you know, covering the guy versus trying to catch the ball. Just inherently seems like a much harder thing to do.
2: Here's the advice Mike McDonald had for Nick Emmanuari during his rehab.
3: About practice, because, like, I do want to go out there, but, like, I don't want to scoot around, the fans see me, and, like, especially when I can't walk, so, like.
4: What do you think I'm going to say?
3: I don't know. I actually don't know.
4: Whatever is the best for you to get you as healthy as possible, as quick as possible, that's what you should be doing. So sometimes it's like, I need to go home and go sleep. Mm-hmm. Sometimes it's, I gotta wake up with a great attitude and tag this. Sometimes it's, I'm done with my rehab for right now, I should go be with my teammates.
3: Yeah.
4: Anybody that has any, doesn't have any effect on that, stall this, whatever.
3: Yeah.
4: It's like someone talking about you on Twitter.
3: Yeah.
4: It's like, it's gonna go away in 15 seconds. Everything will pass.
3: Yeah, it does, you're right.
4: Yeah. See that note card right there? It says, this new hotshot coordinator is terrible. Rex Ryan. And I deserved it. We were dog on defense, and he was talking mad. And back then, I used to care so much about, like, image and, like. And now he thinks that we're the best thing ever. Yeah. But it's like, I remember, you know.
1: This was so good. This is so good. The Seahawks, they keep receipts. They have the chips on their shoulder. They remember these things, and they use it. They use it. And we saw that in that scene where Mike McDonald's talking to Nick. This was a little jarring, I think, because we hadn't really seen Nick Emmanuari. We just heard he was on the pup list, but to see him in that scooter with one leg was like, oh, is he going to be okay for week one? Like, well, what's the deal with that? So there's a bit of a mixed reaction I had to that clip when I saw last night.
2: You know, I totally relate to that whole thing. You know, you talk about how Michael Jordan, remember, he used to just find bulletin board material, and he would convince himself that you said it, whether you did or you didn't.
1: LeBradford Smith, he made up a complete beef. He completely made it up.
2: I remember when I left here as a young broadcaster and, you know, moved around, and I got to bigger markets, and I did not expect to be, I was a program director, so behind the scenes, you know, running the air staff, but not on the air at that time. And all of a sudden, our morning guy left, and I was going to be a morning show guy. And I had every doubter. And the first thing I did on that first show is I brought my daughter on the air when she was young. She'd never heard daddy on the radio before, right? Because I went on to become a management person in programming. And I brought her in, had her on the show. And, of course, you know, a lot of hearts melted. And I just thought, you know what? All these critics, exactly right. I'll never make it as a morning guy. And, of course, I did. And I found some great, great success at it. And then got me back to Seattle, which was the goal. I've accomplished my broadcast goals, almost all of them.

0: And when it's all said and done, I will. But it's one of those things where I do think about it. I do think of the critics. You know, I mean, the Make It Happen people have critics, right? And it just that messaging, it just really resonated with me. You know, I've been called unprofessional, you know, and I just sit there and think, you know what? Okay, let's see who the unprofessional is. You know, I've been called brutal. These are recent, you know, recent conversations. Oh, you know, you'll never do this. Oh, you can't host a sports show. You can't do, you're going to burn out. You can't do this and the morning show. And then all I did was triple down and host every event. You know, I've been out every night. I've been in front of more people than everybody in this building combined. And again, you get your share of critics, the Make It Happen people, the people doing things. They have all the critics. And the people who, you know, they heard that someone said this about you. And it's just like, well, great. So you're the one hearing something, then you're just passing that along. And that fuels me every day. I just think, yeah. And when I saw that with Mike McDonald, I just thought, yeah, I get this. You can criticize all you want. By the way, I'm doing exactly what I want to be doing and what I said I was going to be doing. I wish more people thought like that.
1: You know what I really like about that, too, when you were talking about that morning thing when you brought your daughter on? You remember how that clip, we just played that clip of Mike McDonald, Nick Amonwori in his office. Do you remember how that ended?
0: With his kid?
1: After Nick Amonwori leaves, Mike McDonald FaceTimes his wife. His kid is doing the hokey pokey, and it's just, there's a great, great long shot on Hard Knocks of Mike just watching his kid do the hokey pokey, and it's like, man, this really humanizes. Like, Mike McDonald is a guy that's like, he's a football genius, he's all about his players, they see his kids once on Thursday during the NFL season, but at the end of the day, after that whole talk with Nick Amonwori, where he's like you said, like, he takes things personal, and that's a real thing, and then to humanize him and watching him, like, just enjoy watching his kid like do the hokey pokey for like 20 seconds. It really lingered on that. I really liked how that scene ended.
0: Most people, especially when you're in a position of doing something that's open to a lot of criticism or open up to haters and all that, they don't see the person. They don't see who you are and what you do all the time. They don't know what you do behind the scenes. You don't know the good work maybe that they've done. You just judge them on what you think your impression is. And you know what? Let them be wrong about their impression of you, right? And of course, you know, Mike McDonald's using this as a positive. I mean, at the end of that, he's like, go home to your families, hang with your teammates, go do, you know, the right thing that will make you feel good about what you're doing and all of that. But yeah, that stuff, man, that motivation stuff, I think about it all the time. Mm. Because you know what? Not everybody's rooting for you. You know what I mean? At some point, I mean, what he's doing is he's making a cohesive team. And there can be critics or people say they're not going to win the football. They're not going to win the Super Bowl. They're not going to get back to the playoffs. You know what? It's really all about what's inside the walls of that football complex, right? And that's true. You know, not everybody's rooting for you. Not everybody thinks that you're going to be all that. Not everyone thinks you're going to be successful. Everyone's going to try to knock you down. They're going to laugh at you behind your back. They're going to say all the things. And whether it's sports, not sports, it's this show, some other show, you know, I mean, it happens all the time. But those are usually the people not doing anything. Those are the critics. The Make It Happen people have the most critics. And some of that just really jumped out. I've been that's always on my heart. I've had a career of that. I've had a career of critics and people, oh, you're not going to be able to do that. You can't do this. You can't do that. You can't get that show to the Super Bowl. You guys, you're not going to be able to get down and broadcast live from spring training. You're not going to be able to sustain doing this show. You're not going to have a Friday Night Lights 4-hour pregame show celebrating high school sports and all of that. You're not going to be able to get the crew together to do all that. It's a one-man show. Last I checked, we have a team of people, and we're doing all these things. We're checking things off our boxes because, you know, the Make It Happen people make things happen.
1: Mike McDonald will be proud of the zone. What else can you say?
0: It's 4:23.
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7: I'm Dan Patrick, and this is Above the Noise. The NFL spent the better part of a decade devaluing the running back position, but eventually every trend deserves a second look. On the same day, Bijan Robinson became the highest paid running back in football, just under $23 million per year. Ravens receiver Zay Flowers agreed to a deal worth roughly $35 million annually. Flowers is good, a cornerstone for Baltimore's offense, but still it's fair to ask whether the gap between those two contracts truly reflects their impacts. Elite running backs aren't simply ball carriers anymore. Robinson's capable of producing over 2,000 yards from scrimmage. He's a home run hitter as a runner and a receiver, forcing defenses to account for him on every play. No one is arguing running backs should be paid like quarterbacks, but when the very best players at the position are earning more than $10 million less per year than receivers, the market may have swung too far. Sometimes scarcity isn't the only measure of value. I'm Dan Patrick, and this is Above the Noise. 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
9: Mariners have obviously been making a lot of moves. We just had the trade deadline. And, of course, we know we have a really good farm system. And we know that Cade Anderson is the next starter up. He's the new Emerson Hancock, if you will. And so we found out he's not going to come out of the bullpen. He'll have to be a starting pitcher when we do see him. And that could happen if somebody, God forbid, goes down or when we get creative in the playoffs, as Jerry DePoto said. And then you look at some of these other guys in our system, prospects Michael.

0: Will Arroyo, who we know is going to be a great Mariner someday, and Lazaro Montes. Montes is going to be a beast. 6'5", Cuban. Smacked a couple of home runs for his full first multi-homer game with the Rainiers yesterday. The thing I really wonder about these guys, Jason, and I feel bad about it, is at this point we're led to believe that there's not going to be baseball next year, at least not a full season. You know, they're going to close ship here at, what, December 1st? And that's going to shut everything down. And you think, okay, well, what does that really mean? It means for a guy like Cade Anderson, who might taste the majors late in the season this year, it means that next year, I mean, what? That kid has been setting records in the minors. He's been tearing it up. We know he's going to be good. There's no question he's not going to be a bust. I mean, it's just too ridiculously awesome. And we're excited to have him up. We don't want him to be called up because someone's going down, but we want him to be part of that creative stuff that they talk about during the playoffs or whatever down the road here. Is he going to taste the big leagues and all of a sudden, boom, have to sit out for a year? You know, what about a guy like Colt Emerson, who just got called up, $97 million contract. He's just getting his feet wet. He's doing some good things. He's had his first game winner. But he's going to be kind of like Cole Young last year. Cole Young got a taste of it, and then he really started to take off this year. Well, we know that next year, that Colt Emerson's going to really start going, except there's not going to be a next year, probably. I kind of feel bad for these kids because, and the organization, by the way, because do you lose that momentum? I mean, does Cade Anderson tear it up in the minors, get a taste of the big leagues, maybe even helps us big time in the playoffs, let's say, and then boom, see you in a year. I mean, that could very easily happen. I mean, that's these guys' career. That's the future of our franchise. How does that hit you?
1: Yeah, it is pretty stunning to think about when you're like, there's just a lot of uncertainty looming around. Will there be a work stoppage? Will there be a suspended season? Yeah, it seems like we're kind of headed towards that. How long it is, we don't know yet. But you know, Cade Anderson is a guy that, you know, if it was another starting pitcher and it's like, he looks really good in the minors and, you know, maybe he doesn't have the super good pedigree, but like he's looking good, then maybe there'd be questions about, okay, yeah, you don't want to slow down his momentum. Cade Anderson's a guy where, like, I don't care what the circumstances are, this guy's going to be a stud. Everything is shaping up. It's a miracle he fell to number 3 overall for the Mariners, that they even got him in the first place. He's been all that and more in the minors. I mean, at every step of the way, Cade Anderson's just impressed. So, you know what? Even with a bit of a lag here, I'm not too worried about what that would do to him. Which is funny because the Mariners are in a transition phase where, yeah, like, they have a great farm system. Michael Arroyo is a guy that is probably going to be there taking over for Randy Rosarena in the outfield next season. Laz Montes, who you just mentioned, he just hit 30 home runs for the second straight year in the minors. He's that guy. He's massive.
0: Number 38 prospect in all of baseball.
1: Yeah, he's going to be huge. You know, Johnny Formello, another guy. I mean, you can just keep naming guys. Felin Celestin, the shortstop prospect, who... Where does he even fit into all this? You already have Cole Young and Colt Emerson in the middle of your infield. Where do you throw in your third-ranked prospect in Felin? I mean, there is just so many questions, and again, it's great stuff to have, but man, like, you really go through this Mariners farm system, it's just unbelievably loaded to the point of you're like, what are they going to do with all these guys?
0: Yeah, the future looks bright. Just
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3: Good afternoon, I'm Jason Upton. The Mariners looking to rebound from a rough showing to even their series against Detroit tonight. The M's were stumped 8-0 by the Tigers in their series opener last night. Detroit's Troy Melton tossed 7 scoreless innings, and the Tigers pounced on Sir Anthony Dominguez in his Mariners debut, scoring 4 runs off 2 homers in the ninth. Seattle's lineup managed his 4 hits. Brendan Donovan went 0-for-4 in his first game back since mid-May. Brian Wood will look to get the back on track tonight with the chance to continue his dominance at T-Mobile Park this season. Coverage begins at 5:30, first pitch at 6:40, right here on KPUG. The Bells are wrapping up their regular season in Bellingham tonight. They're playing a rubber match against the Edmonton Riverhawks. Bellingham used a 3-run sixth inning to earn a 4-3 win last night and even up the series. Bells have already clinched home field advantage in the first round of the playoffs this weekend, but the Hawks are playing with their season on the line. Edmonton is currently tied with Kelowna for the fourth and final playoff spot in the North Division. First pitch is at 6:35 from Joe Martin Field. Tonight's postgame fireworks have been called off due to the wildfire smoke. Bell's next home game will take place on Saturday in Game 2 against a to-be-determined opponent. The Huskies made the cut in the first college football rankings of the season. UW came in at number 19 in the preseason coaches poll released today. They're one of 8 Big Ten teams in the poll. Ohio State and Oregon are ranked 1 and 2 respectively. Defending champion Indiana Hoosiers were number 6. Former Huskies coach Kalen DeBoer in Alabama ranked 11th. USC, Michigan, and Penn State also came in ahead of UW, while the coaches gave the Huskies the edge over Iowa. Washington's schedule includes 5 matchups against the Big Ten's ranked teams. They kick off their season against Washington State in the Apple Cup on Sunday, September 6th. One of the final dominoes of NFL free agency has fallen. ESPN reports the Washington Commanders have signed Stephon Diggs to a 1-year deal worth up to $12 million. The 32-year-old receiver will join Terry McLaurin as another established target for the Commanders. Diggs, a 4-time Pro Bowler and former All-Pro, caught for over 1,000 yards last season with New England. He'll now join his third team in as many seasons. And the Storm have another chance to snap their skid in the Big Apple tonight. They're currently playing the New York Liberty for the second time in 3 days. Storm fell by 12 points on Monday. Their losing streak extended to 9. Their game already underway from New York. They're currently trailing by 10 midway through the second quarter. I'm Jason Upton. For more, head to mybellingham.com.
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7: All right, 4:41. Welcome back to the zone. Mariner pregame tonight is 5:30. First pitch tossed out by Brian Wu at 6:40. Game two against the Detroit Tigers. Jason's on his way down for that game. And, of course, this weekend, the Mariners are bringing their alumni home run derby. And they're going to bring it to streaming TV for free. The Mariners have announced a video of Friday's event. Will be broadcast live through the Mariners TV and MLB TV platforms and will not be subject to blackouts, meaning it will be available anywhere. Mariners play-by-play broadcasters Aaron Goldsmith, Gary Hill Jr., who was just on our show, they'll be on the call for the Derby, which will feature a similar presentation to when the team streams spring training games live on their website, so look for that. The Alumni Home Run Derby will be part of the Mariners' 50-season celebration weekend, taking place this weekend. The August 7th game against the Tampa Bay Rays, the TV broadcast, of course, will be on Apple TV. It's really hard to keep track of all these things, isn't it? Baseball Hall of Fame members Ichiro Suzuki will headline the field of seven contestants. It'll feature Mike Cameron, Cammy, of course, Ryan Healy, Bucky Jacobson. I had a chance to get to know Bucky Jacobson. He's on KJR. That guy's a trip. He's super cool. I had a chance to play golf with him. He can crush the ball. Austin Nola. And Ryan Roland Smith among the participants in this. The Derby will be hosted by MLB Network's Greg Amsinger with Ken Griffey Jr. presiding as the Derby commissioner, and Jay Buhner and Nelson Cruz serving as the Derby coaches. Star center fielder Julio Rodriguez will be making his debut as a DJ at T-Mobile Park for the event under the name DJ Pleno. I guess that's what they're calling. I'm not sure what that's supposed to be. The Derby itself will feature two rounds, top two hitters from the first round batting in the championship round. Fans can also pick up special tickets to the game that come with an Alumni Home Run Derby t-shirt. So that's all the shenanigans this weekend. The Mariners do know how to host a party. You know, they've done the retirement for number 51 and then number 51 again. Preseason celebrations, they're all a lot of fun, and the Mariners do a nice job with that. You know, I was kind of hoping last time they had a big celebration that it would turn into some wins, and it didn't. So maybe the team will be much more fired up by some big crowds this weekend, but we'll see what happens. We're getting some good crowds out there. I mean, the fans are doing their part. The front office has done their part, and now it's just up to the Mariners to get things together. And, I keep looking. I got to the point where I was taking it for granted that, you know, if the Mar- if

0: the playoffs were today, we'd be in. And now I'm starting to watch, and it's somewhat insulting to go, well, okay, where are we in the wild card standings? That sucks, man. The fact that we even have to be in a wild card conversation. The American League wild cards right now, Yankees, then Red Sox, Cleveland, Texas, Minnesota, Baltimore, Detroit, and then us. Ugh. The Yankees have 64 wins to top that list. We have 55. Now, we're only two games out of the wild card. That's the good news. The bad news is there's 1, 2, 3, 4, 5, 6, 7 teams above us. So that's where you're at. And, of course, you know, it doesn't have to be the number one wild card, but the fact that we're even talking about it, you know, much like last year, it's like win the division. Just win the division, guys. I mean, we're further out in the division right now at three games out, 55 and 59, four games under 500. I just did not see that coming. We're 4-6 in our last 10. You know, the Astros, you know, they've fallen down just a little bit here, but they have still won 7 of 10 games. They're a game and a half up over the Rangers, and as I said, three games up over us. It's gettable. The Astros are on our schedule coming up in the not-too-distant future, but then again, so are the Tampa Bay Rays. Tampa has 68 wins. Remember when we were in the conversation that we're still kind of hanging around, we'll just get a winning streak together, and we'll definitely be right up there, you know, Tampa, Yankees, Mariners, not necessarily in that order. Well, now Tampa Bay is 68-46 to our 55-59. Boy, you talk about separating. And Tampa on a bit of a roll right now. They've won 3 in a row, 7 of 10. And the Yanks are 4 back. And look at the Red Sox, just 6 back. You know, the Red Sox were under 500, then they get that 15-game winning streak together. Can you believe right now, while no one was looking, while we're over here screwing around, falling, we're 500, then we're 3 games, now we're 4 games under 500, while we're screwing around, the Boston Red Sox, who were done, they fired their manager, all of a sudden, you know, they had that 15-game winning streak, well, now they've only won 8 of 10, including 6 in a row, and they're now 10 games over 500. The Red Sox are 61-51, 6 games back of Tampa, and then the Yankees, then them. And the thing that bothers me about that is, when do we get to be that team? When do the Mariners get to be that team? You know, at one point, you know, it was the Athletics leading, and we knew it wasn't going to last long, and then to Texas. Texas waits out some injuries, and all of a sudden they figure some things out, and then they take over the division. Now they're hanging around just a game and a half out. And look at Houston just lingering. Then they just start putting things together. Then they win 9 of 10, and then now the Astros are leading the division, and they're over 500. Never saw that coming. When do we get to be that team? When do the I mean, we kind of win some, we kind of lose some. We lose 3, we win 3. You know, it just doesn't. And then now, I mean, it's not even that. 4-6, last 10. At a time where it's, get it going. But man, 4 games under 500, it just doesn't feel right. But then it's like, we're only 3 games out. We're in this. We can still win the division. After that, who knows, with the pitching staff. Maybe some of the key hitters will turn it around. But it just, So that's where we're at. Remember we told you there were teams that were going to be separating? They are. Tampa's separating. Yanks are 14 games under or over 500, and they've had some injuries. Boy, I mean, the Yankees are playing a different game than us, right? They've had some injuries. Judge was out, the whole thing. And, yeah, they're only 14 games over 500 now. They're 4 back, though. Okay, they're fine. Ugh. Man, if we were in a different division, And very quietly, the White Sox, now they're 6 games over 500, 3 ahead of the Guardians. When do we get to be that team? When do we get to be the ones that go, okay, here's a winning streak. Now we are leading the division again. Let's go. We tasted it, and then we spit it back out. 448, you're in the zone.
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0: Who's mad that the new evil empire made a deal for him, adding, quote, every team could trade for me, end quote. He's not wrong. Anyone else could have made that deal. And as to why the Dodgers were the ones who did, it's not because they could. It's because they actually need this dude. They're not playing well right now. Their rotation does actually have question marks. And both the Padres and the Blue Jays had them on the ropes each of the last two postseasons. Either one of them finish, and we're not having this conversation about how LA is, quote, ruining baseball. And for those of you who are saying, hey, Rome, how hilarious will it be when the Dodgers don't win it all this year? Well, I agree. That would make my point for me, and then y'all would stop crying. I'm Jim Rome. Remember, you can always follow me on Instagram as well, at Jim Rome.
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5: Got a couple of texts asking me about Bell's baseball and what's going on with the playoffs. On the road on Friday and then Saturday night back at Joe Martin Field. I'm going to be doing the between innings shenanigans on Saturday, 6:35 first pitch. And of course, at that point, the series could be over, or there'll be a Game 3, and Game 3 would be Sunday at Joe Martin Field. It's been such a joy doing these games, and it's been so awesome seeing so many people come out and support the Bells. You know, it was so fun to go out and see not only people showing up to the ballpark for the beer and the kids and all the things, but they're actually showing up watching the defending West Coast League champs play. And they're having a blast doing it. You know, as a guy who does all the between inning shenanigans and everything, and, you know, we've been tearing it up. We've been having a good time. People are like, oh, my gosh, did you really just say that? And just having fun with it, having fun with the kids, doing all the things, and, you know, giving away big 5-pound chocolate bars and doing all that. But the thing I've noticed from my perch, because I've got some of the best seating in the house, I get to go around the ballpark and do all the different things, but usually it's right over down the first baseline, just even behind home plate, basically. And the thing I noticed is the fans are paying attention. They really are truly paying attention. Every pitch matters. And they love supporting this baseball team. They do. And what a great second half of the season it's been as they've now qualified for the playoffs. They have a game tonight. The fireworks, by the way, have been canceled because of the obvious situation going on with the wildfires and the smoke and all that. So obviously the right thing to do was to cancel that. So they did. So no big fireworks display. But there'll be fireworks on the field, I'm sure. Because the offenses look fantastic. They don't have to win this game. That has no bearing at this point, but they are in the playoffs starting up on Friday. And then, like I say, Saturday night, the Joe is just going to be absolutely rocking. And I hope to see you out at the ballpark. It's going to be a lot of fun. Again, that's Saturday night. To watch the games, there's a couple places. Blue Abode's going to have a show, and Larrabee Brewing, our Larrabee Lager Company, will have a chance to watch the game too.

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1: And honestly, that $100 back, I'm putting it towards the zip line.
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